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0: It's the Greg B. Harrell Show. You know, if there's one thing that people are always saying to me, it's, Greg, what's something that keeps you up at night? Imagine how scary apartments were before the invention of floors. Another thing people are saying to me is, Greg B. Harrell, you don't have enough news from Fresno on your radio show. And you're thinking, Greg, why would I care what's going on in Fresno? Well, Fresno is a magical place, as we're about to find out when we listen to another actual clip from the Fresno Television News.
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1: Oh, I go in for one thing and I come out with that.
2: Next thing you know, you're spending $100.
1: Brother, I've been there.
2: I went in to spend $5 and I spent $100.
1: Where do I get this stuff?
0: Mornings on 98.

0: It's 98 Rock. I'll tell you something. People dial me, and it's ever so comforting. Saves me from just staring at the wall like I usually do.
1: Yeah.
2: I'm just calling to, you know, my lady's mad at me, and I...
0: Uh-oh. What did you do?
2: I just showed up. Hey, that's all it took, man.
0: Wow. You could be a villain in a rom-com. When did this happen?
2: Just about, like, 2 minutes ago.
0: 2 minutes ago? Oh, great. I'm an accessory to the argument. So what exactly happened?
2: I asked her, because she had a temperature, and I told her, take your temperature again. Well, what the hell? She's yelling at me all the time, you know? Well, why do you got, you know?
0: Yeah, that's not good. If she's yelling, she can't hear your amazing impersonation of her. Well, I'm going to give you some advice. Unfortunately, I know nothing about relationships, so the advice will pertain to gardening. Yeah, I have a green thumb and a lot of other green parts, too.
2: You know what? I could believe that.
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1: What's up? This is Ivan Moody from the one and only Five Finger Death Punch. Let me be the first to welcome you to the Eye of the Storm.

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My goodness, digital files of music is struggling. You know, during the early aughts, we're talking around 2004, buying digital files of your fave band's music was the thing. 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
1: We got glass Tupperware, man.
2: Oh!
1: And I do feel fancy.
2: If it's all that matters, if you feel fancy,
1: do.
2: You know what I'm saying?
1: Yeah.
2: You're good about it. I'm good about it. We're all good about it.
0: Afternoons from 2 to 7, 98 Rock.

0: 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So here's the cool thing. You can actually phone this radio show. Yeah, that rectangle in your pocket that you use to text also makes phone calls.
1: Hi, can I make a request?
0: Yeah, what'd you want to hear?
1: You got a friend in me from Toy Story.
0: You got a friend in me from Toy Story? Oh, boy, that's a tough one.
1: Let me know when you learn it.
0: Yeah, you know, I'll definitely let you know when I learn it. And the reason I'll let you know is because you've got a friend in me. You got a friend in me. When the road looks rough,

0: 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At Greg B. Harrell on most of the social media, or Greg B. Harrell Show. Yeah. 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
1: And all

0: It's the Greg B. Harrell Show. You know, if you're like me, then you also wonder, why didn't they make the pizza a triangle and the slices circles? But also, if you're like me, you're busy during the afternoon all week long. If that's the case, there's something very important you're missing. All the great TV that's on during the afternoon. Don't worry, I've got your back on this. Here's a sample of what you've missed on afternoon TV.
1: Unless you're a stoner, it's not something you'd see. 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
1: Catches my eye every time she delivers the mail. I just don't know how to, hey, come here often?
2: Yes, every day, right around 9:15. Yes, exactly. It's part of my route, sir.
0: Mornings on 98.

0: 98 Rock, I'll tell you something. People call this radio show because positives and negatives attract. I am, of course, the negative.
1: Hey, how's it going?
0: Well, it's going great, actually. The verdict came down about my Ziploc bag today, and it looks like the freshness is going to stay locked in.
1: Oh, that's good to hear. Mm. Well, what's going on tonight?
0: Tonight? Well, actually, tonight my Easy Bake Oven brownies are finally ready. Hard to believe it's been 3 years already.
1: Yeah, I got a question for you, though.
0: Uh-oh.
1: Why don't you just like to hear you all day long? That would be nice.
0: Sorry, can I have you say that one more time?
1: I just like to hear your radio all day long. That would be nice.
0: Yeah, thanks. I actually knew what you said. I just pretend not to hear compliments, so then people repeat them for the benefit of my insatiable ego.
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It's the Greg B. Harrell Show. This is a bit weird. Victrola. Those are the folks who make record players, quite famously. So they did a study, and they asked people between the ages of 18 and 70 if they have a record player in their home. Currently, 55% of those folks said yeah. But of those 55%, only 70% have used their record player in the last month. Now, why is that? Because roughly 15 to 25% of people who buy vinyl record players purchase them as furniture, a statement piece for when people come over. Makes you feel like more of a fan of your favorite band or artist if you have their vinyl records on the wall and you've got a vinyl record player on which to play them, even if you never play them. And if you don't play them, you're still listening to them, as it's the sound of their silence you'll hear. Philosophy degree. Hopeless, I know.

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At 2:30, it can be dangerous depending on the situation. 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And of course, rock out till you clock out for tickets to our Holiday Unwrapped show before you can buy them, of course. See what I mean? That's a lot. 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

0: I'll tell you something. The 98 Rock phone lines are more busy than the basement of B. Altman. Marvelous Mrs. Maisel fans would love that. Anywho, we're going to the phones.
1: Anyways, all right, Greg, you got a lot of other fans wanting to get a hold of you, so I'll let you go so you can do whatever you got to do.
0: Yeah, let's pretend that's true, okay. But, you know, debt collectors, fans, one of the two.
1: Keep it up. Like I said, you're a funny cat, dude.
0: I wish I could say you were the first person today to draw parallels between me and a feline. Seriously, I mean, you get caught cleaning yourself with your tongue once, and then it's a label. So unfair.

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1: And all

0: 98 Rock. So this was a convo that I had on the phone here. Oh, I should say first, convo is a term I invented that's short for conversation. It just saves a lot of time when you say it shorter, except in this case where I've had to explain it. All right, we're going to the phones. What are you up to?
1: Working on my motorcycle.
0: Whoa, what kind of motorcycle?
1: It's a Ducati. I'm rebuilding the motor.
0: Oh, so you currently just have a cycle. Appreciate your support on that play on words. But that's cool.
1: It's going to be a race bike, so it's worth it.
0: Do you race motorcycles?
1: Yeah, it's motocross.
0: Oh, that's like with all the jumps.
1: Yeah.
0: How high in the air do you get on your motorcycle?
1: So you can get maybe, I don't know, 20 feet up in the air maybe.
0: Wow, that's higher than the majority of my listeners. Well, have you ever considered taking on a challenge even greater than two wheels?
1: So what is that?
0: One word, one wheel, my friend. Unicycle.
1: Oh.
0: It's the only way to fly. No, well, not literally.
1: No, you can unicycle?
0: Oh, yeah. I don't even want to tell you how I pop a wheelie.

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1: Thursday morning, we're going to get fancy and try caviar. 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Plus, turtles will be visiting the studio. If you haven't heard my horrible childhood memory involving a turtle, make sure you're listening. The turtles probably won't react well. It's all Thursday morning on Justin Scott and Spiegel here on 98 Rock.

0: 98 Rock, phone me. Or flown. That's where you phone while eating flan. Flown. It's the Greg B. Harrell Show. You ever want to call the program? It's 888-760-1977. If I can't get to the phone because I'm talking to someone else, leave a message, would you? With that said, yep, these are my listeners.
1: Hi, Greg. I just wanted to let you know I'm listening to your show from Regina, Saskatchewan, Canada.
2: Howdy, Greg. David here. I think your show is pretty strict, but I listen to it all the time. Much love, man.
3: Greg B. Harrell, man. My name is Mike. 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Keep it up.
4: Hey, Greg. This is Stephanie calling from Chicago. I was calling to talk to you because I'm a stoner, and I just know how much you love stoners.

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0: It's the Greg B. Harrell Show. We talk weird music stuff. This is weird. Now, this speaks to who is currently buying vinyl record players. So again, this company Victrola, they've made famously some of the world's greatest record players. They did a study and they found that the age group most likely to have a vinyl record player in their home is those people between 18 and 29. Isn't that something? 60% of folks in that age bracket have a record player where they live. That's a higher number than any other demographic.
1: Yeah, spinning ain't just for anxiety anymore.

0: Like a boom, boom, boom. Kirk and Marianne.
1: Can you sing like that high up?
2: That falsetto is really difficult. That's why they got paid like that.
1: Can you do it?
2: Well, you will, huh? No, yeah.
3: Afternoons from 2 to 7.

0: typical 98 rock doing radio stuff. Oh my gosh, so embarrassing.
1: Hey, what is haggis?
2: Whoa, that would be a weird documentary. What is haggis?
1: He said there was haggis. What is that?
2: Well, yeah, I was the person talking about haggis.
1: Okay, so what is haggis?
2: Haggis is a Scottish food. It's considered a delicacy in Scotland.
1: I have no idea. What is it? Is it a meat? Is it a vegetable?
2: Haggis is like pudding stuffed with nightmares. It's a pudding with meat in it.
1: There's meat in pudding?
2: I know. Meat pudding. Sounds like a Harry Potter villain.
1: That sounds so disgusting, right?
2: Wow. Your reaction to haggis is like Princess Leia's reaction to Jabba.
1: Wow. Okay, I've never heard of the word haggis.
2: Well, I mean, it would make a great stocking stuffer for your enemy.
1: Wow, okay. Is it warm? Is it cold? Is it...
2: Well, okay, this isn't Goldilocks. This haggis is too intestiney.
1: It's meat. Meat pudding.
2: Oh, we're getting into Soylent Green as People territory.

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11: 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Purple rises on Thursday, November 5th versus the Jaguars. And darkness falls on Monday, November 16th against the Chargers as the Darkness helmet makes its debut. White noise, purple rising, darkness falls. All coming to the bank this season.
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1: And all

0: It's 98 Rock. Bloop, bloop, bloop. Yeah, sometimes I make noises to hide my deep-rooted insecurities.
1: Oh, we're going to the phones is what we're doing.
2: Oh, dude, totally awesome, Greg. I've been listening to you for so long.
0: Yikes. Not enough therapy in the world to solve that.
2: Look, I call me all the time. I've been listening to you forever, dude. I listen to you all the time. It's great. Dude, I'm talking to Greg. I actually...
0: Wait. Hold, who are we yelling at?
2: My girlfriend's going to trip because we listen to you and just laugh hysterically.
0: Girlfriend? But you said you listened to my show.
2: I'm actually talking to this guy.
0: I said the same thing when I was talking to myself earlier.
2: The worst part is I was born in Fresno.
0: You were born in Fresno?
2: Yes, I was.
0: Fres? Yes, you were. Well, that explains why you like this show.
2: Okay, sorry. My girlfriend's doing this. Stop talking to the DJ now.
0: Oh, yeah. My parents have the same reaction when I phone.

0: Justin, Scott, and Spiegel.
1: I gotta pee. Can we pull over?
2: I'm not peeing until we get to the moon.
1: I gotta pee my
2: bladder. We'll pee when we get to the moon. I told you to pee before we left.
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0: It's the Greg B. Harrell Show. If you've listened to this program before, you know one thing I love, failed music formats. Yeah, stuff that just didn't work or stick around for whatever reason. One of the things we've never discussed, Dynaflex. I know what you're thinking, that sounds like a Saturday morning cartoon, but it was a type of vinyl record introduced by RCA in the early 1970s. The idea was to create a record that could bend more than regular vinyl and was super lightweight. Dynaflex records did bend more, and they were about 40% lighter, and some people even say they sounded better, but they didn't stick around. One issue was the records were so lightweight that the turntable stylus could cause them to droop while being played. And Dynaflex, worth a look up.
1: If only because when else will you search droopy record? Actually, maybe it's not a good idea to search that.
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1: Sorry. That wasn't a robot. That was me doing a robot voice. All right, we're going to the phones.
2: What? Who's this?
1: I'm not sure. There's too many voices in my head to keep track of which one's controlling the mouth.
2: Greg, what's up?
1: What's going on, player?
2: Oh, not much. I was just playing Mario, and it's an older one. It was on the 64.
1: Oh, yeah, Mario 64. I still get angry thinking about that terrible camera system. Oh, great, a shot of the wall I'm stuck behind. Thanks.
2: I loved GoldenEye.
1: Yeah, GoldenEye was addictive.
2: Yeah, it's so addictive. Like, me and my friends would always, like, we'd be playing that, like, nonstop.
1: Me too, minus the friends, of course.
2: Like, we were always, like, trying to, you know, compete. Like, what can we do more, play the game or smoke weed?
1: And now you're still playing N64, so I guess you chose the weed.
2: Actually, I've had a few cocktails.
1: Should I help you keep digging?

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At 2:30, it can be dangerous depending on the situation. 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See what I mean? 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

0: 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A trail mix with no cashews called Betrayal Mix. 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
1: Did anyone ever do those, what do you call it? You know, when like a hotel chain calls you and they go, hey, if you stay here for 5 nights, you only got to pay like $40. She took the call. Me and the kids have a thing with each other. Every room we check into, we're like, is mom going to survive the room? 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There are stains on the carpet. 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In the bathroom, in the tub, we're not staying here. Well, we checked out. Went to an Airbnb.

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1: Thursday morning, we're going to get fancy and try caviar. 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
1: If you're going to do some acid, though, here's a couple of tips. These will help you out, make the ride better for you. 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You're stuck on the side of a mountain, and so you're hanging onto the cabinet, almost ripping the damn door off, thinking it's the side of a cliff, going, hey!

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1: Parts.
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1: look what I can do. It's a cave.
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1: I recently saw a television taping myself of that show, The Talk. If you don't know what The Talk is, it's just like The View in every way. It's no difference. So I went to The Talk, and then halfway through the taping, the woman playing the Whoopi character. She was like, "Everyone in today's audience gets a free year's supply of donuts," which was the greatest news I'd heard. Until I thought about it at all. And I'm like, the world's most donut. Wait a minute. I probably don't need the world's most donuts. I don't know how many donuts you guys think are in a year's supply, but according to the donut people, it's 52 dozen. Too much? They had a meeting about it where they're like, all right, donut consumption in a 12-month period? For human beings, okay. I don't know, about 700? Am I out of touch? 700. Have you seen them? We'll go with 700. So they gave me a gift card, and I could not have all that power in my fingertips. So I immediately sold it on eBay to a woman in Southern California that I can only assume has died.
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1: I was thinking about like what I wanted to be when I was a kid, because I never wanted to be do stand up. I never thought about it. What I did want to be when I was a kid, I wanted to be a ninja. Come on, Ed, right? That was the first thing I remember being like, I'm gonna do this. Wouldn't that be a cool world if we all became the very first thing? The very first thing you commit to, that's what it is. That's it. You have to be that. You have no choice. It'd be crazy. Just be ninjas running around, princesses, quarterbacks throwing balls to pirates. But I was like so committed to being a ninja when I was a kid. And you know what I'm talking about? Remember that when you were a kid, you put on your sweatpants? Make little weapons around the house. Didn't even know karate. Just fight the cat. But like you grow up and you grow out of it. And like when the adults, like when you're a kid, all the adults lie to you. They're always like, when you get older, you can do whatever you want. But you can't. Like you can't be a ninja, you know what I mean? You can't. Go try it. Be a ninja, all right? Quit your job. Monday, get a black suit, a mask, sword. Just walk around during the day just kicking people in the face. Whoops! Why did you do that? I'm a ninja, that's my job.

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1: I got to pee. 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

was at a party the other night and I was getting real drunk, and my friend comes out with a breathalyzer test. And he's like, let's blow into this. Let's see who the drunkest is. That's like, fine, we can do that, but one of our friends is an alcoholic, so he's gonna win, right? But of course, we all blow into it, and of course, the alcoholic, his name's Pete, he wins. He blows a .20. Right, a couple DUIs in the room, yeah. Yeah, that's like 2% of your blood is alcohol. He's essentially a Michelob Ultra at that point. And everyone's just like, yeah, Pete! Pete, Pete, Pete, Pete. And that's when I realized I'm super envious of alcoholics, right? Because that's the only disease that gets glorified that way. That's never had my disease. That's never had my addiction. I'm never going to be at a party and some guy comes out with a stethoscope and a Velcro cuff. Let's get everybody's blood pressure. Stop, stop, stop, stop. I'm just shotgunning yoo-hoos the whole time.

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I love stories. I can tell you right now, when someone's telling you a good story, you always can tell because their voice drops like 3 octaves, like a minute into the story. Starts off in a normal tone, always like normal. Man, went to the bar last night, the place was packed. All of a sudden, this chick came in, man, I told her down the inside. I was like, what? That's the good part, that's the evil. I want to hear that. Good stories are always told quietly, but bad stories are always told way too damn loud. You'd be like on the bus, you'd be sitting in the front row of the bus and there's some jackass 20 rows back telling the worst story ever and you can hear every word of it. Oh my God, we were watching TV last night, it was unbelievable. All of a sudden he'd shut off, we were like, wow, that never happened before. Then we realized the cat knocked the plug out of the outlet. Shut up! Don't you wish good stories were told loudly? You're like riding on the bus, getting to work, and some guy tells some crazy story 20 rows back. You're hearing it, be great. Like some guy, Daryl, how was your night? It's pretty crazy, man. I was riding my car, I looked down to turn the station, I hit some dude on a bike. Yeah, he got up, so I just took off, man. I think he got my plate. Look, don't tell anybody or I'll kill you.

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1: I got a crazy deal on some chicken nuggets the other day, man. I tried to get a 20 piece, and the dude was like, "You just want to do 50 for 10 bucks?" I'm like, "Are you a cop or something? 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And I'm like, "I just ordered 100 nuggets. You think I have things to do?" He's making them. Whatever you guys think 100 nuggets looks like, it is so much more. It's so much. 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He was like, "This looks like 100. And I'm like, "This looks like 1,000. He hands me a bag of nuggets. No container, a bag, like it's popcorn or something. 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You always like to have a nugget hit the floor and not even care. You just look at it like, "Oh, well, I've got 99 problems, but a nugget's not one."

0: 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This Sunday, the Baltimore Ravens are back at M&T Bank Stadium for their home opener against the New Orleans Saints.
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1: Thursday morning, we're going to get fancy and try caviar. 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

No one in this room will ever be canceled. One person believes me. We're good. No one here. Only successful people get canceled. What would they take from us? Your Kohl's cash. Your Spirit Airlines points. Canceling is when us normals take the successfuls down from the heavens and make them live our lives. Your life is the most horrific thing that could ever happen to Kim Kardashian. She'd be like, fly commercial now!

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1: I always really admired Neil Armstrong when he came down that ladder. One small step for man, one giant leap for mankind. And he screwed that up. That amazed me. When they did the anniversary of the moon landing, I read in the magazine, he was supposed to say, one small step for a man, one giant leap for mankind. And he screwed it up. And when I read that, I thought, yeah, he never made that up. You always just assumed, wow, he's an astronaut and really eloquent. Yeah, right. He's a test pilot. I'm wearing big shoes and there's a lot of dust. I hope there's no monsters.
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3: 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So

What we've got here is failure to communicate. Some men you just can't reach. So you get what we had here last week, which is the way he wants it. Well, he gets.

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1: My full name is Esther Pavitsky. And when I first started doing stand-up, someone asked me if I was going to change my name for the stage. And I said no. I thought about it. But I like Pavitsky. It's unique. And then he said, no, we meant Esther. And I was like, oh, right, I forgot. Both my names are ugly. I once had a guy tell me that I was the kind of girl you have sex with in your car, but not your house. I was like, thank you, officer.

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1: I don't think the dating app thing is for me, by the way. I don't think I can do it. Is anyone in here on dating apps? Okay. Has anyone in here never been on a dating app? Oh, I don't care for that. Wish I hadn't asked. The smugness of those woos. I hated every second of that. If you've never been on a dating app, let me tell you what it's like. Every dating app profile, you get 6 photos of what look like 6 different human beings. And then you have to go and sit in a coffee shop and wait for them. Like, come on, picture number 3. Come on, picture number 3. And then he gets there and you're like, damn it, it's 4. But you can't just leave. You got to sit there for 45 minutes nodding and smiling, knowing you're going to ghost him later. You feel creepy. You feel like Haley Joel Osment in The Sixth Sense. Just like, oh, he doesn't know he's dead yet.

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1: The first time the child hears lyrics are nursery rhymes. That's their first introduction to bizarre behavior. You've thought about your nursery rhymes? They're all on obvious various drug experiences. I got to thinking of this one night when the word Snow White just passed my mind. I thought, Snow White, Ray. Try to figure, you know. I didn't know whether it was smack or coke, and I thought, well, can't be smack, too much housework to do with those seven little devils around. The seven dwarves were each on different little trips. Happy was into grass and grass alone. Sleepy was into reds. Grumpy, too much speed. Sneezy was a full-blown coke freak. Doc was a connection. Dopey was into everything. And then, the one we always forget because he was, Bashful. Bashful didn't use drugs, he was paranoid on his own.

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1: I see everyone's having a drink, and I like that too. Now, there's a couple of drinks you got to watch out for. One of them, White Claw, hard seltzer. Yeah. I've been around for a while, guys. This is the hardest of the seltzers. And hard seltzer is the gateway drink to a soft penis. Yeah. That's right. If you're up for a night of apologies, and this never happens to me, and maybe, just maybe, a game of Uno, then that's the drink for you. But I see a lot of couples in the room, and I'm a little jealous, because I met a girl in Texas, and I was going to fly her into the show, but her flight was canceled, so I guess we're going to have that kid. And, you know, yeah, let it out. That joke's about flying, everyone. Yeah. Everyone hates a connecting flight. Worst connecting flight I ever had was 3 years ago. Yeah, it was Wuhan to Brazil to Florida. And

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1: Thursday morning, we're going to get fancy and try caviar. 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The turtles probably won't react well. 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

Well, let's get to OJ. OJ Simpson's lawyers say they don't want the families of Nicole Brown and Ronald Goldman in the courtroom during the trial. They're afraid the presence of the family members will just remind OJ of how much more killing he still has to do. It was revealed this week that defense lawyer Johnny Cochran once abused his first wife. In his defense, Cochran said, "Hey, at least I didn't kill her like some people I know." This week at the O.J. Simpson trial, the infamous bloody glove was finally introduced into evidence, and O.J. didn't help his case any by blurting out, "There it is, I've been looking all over for that thing." In his book, O.J. Simpson says that he would have taken a bullet or stood in front of a train for Nicole. Man, I'm going to tell you, that is some bad luck when the one guy who would have died for you kills you. That's garbage. You don't get worse luck than that. Tomorrow, Judge Lancito will take O.J. and the jury on a tour of the now famous crime scene. For the jury, it will be their first look at the actual location. Of course, for O.J., it will be just a case of been there, done that.

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0: there's so much pressure these days. You know, people are always asking things like,
1: 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What's your current project? What's on your plate these days? What's coming up for you? What's on the next page? What are you working on?
0: Oh, I'm done. Yeah. I finished early. I'm actually living in a gravy boat, filled with tasty gravy.
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1: Hey boy. Times you misread the room.
2: I can think of a couple. I'm a noted moron. Speaks, there was a get-together in my neighborhood at our little neighborhood beach. We've got Lake Claire Beach. You've got Main Beach, which is big. Lake Claire's a little tiny one near me. And my friend Sean and Tony, I said, you grab your kids, I'll grab mine, a couple of 8-9-year-olds, and we'll go sit at the beach. Now, I can walk there from my house. They've got to drive there from the various places they live, Clinton, D.C. And I proceeded to get so f***ed up because I thought it was like a beach day. I thought we're down there hanging out, popping tabs, clinking bottles. I had a bunch of Cutwaters. I think I even had some of those White Russians that we gave you. And just, I don't know, put back like 6 of them in 2 hours, slurring my speech. Justin, how's the show been going? Fantastic. Your son's out in the Chesapeake Bay drowning. Should we help him? And I got a text later on going, damn, didn't know it was that kind of party. Well, I don't think it was. I think I just completely misread the room. This is a classic one. Went on what I thought was a date with a female coworker. At the end of it, went in for a kiss. She reels back and gives me a look of horror. She said she thought she was there to discuss the project.
1: Yeah.
2: Misread the room. Not great. 410-338-1098. Let's go to Scott on line one. Scott, did you misread the room?
3: Yeah, I misread the room pretty horribly, actually.
2: Tell us.
3: I won tickets from you guys to Big Night Baltimore at M&T Bank Stadium for the New Year's Eve celebration.
2: God, how long ago was that? That has to be more than a decade ago, right?
3: Yeah, man, that was like 14, 15 years ago, something like that.
2: Hell yeah.
3: But I took my best friend, Steve, and, you know, we won tickets, so we had no idea that people were paying like $250 to go to this thing.
2: Oh, dude, Big Night Baltimore was a soiree. It was like Baltimore's Met Gala.
3: Yeah, well, we showed up in jeans and hoodies.
2: You show up looking like you're getting ready to board the Kid Rock cruise. Meanwhile, there's like leaders of industry.
3: Dude, it was gnarly, man. We were so out of place. It was unreal. But, I mean, we had an absolute blast hanging out in the bleachers, and I heard a familiar voice and looked over, and there was Stash. So we got to hang out with him all night.
2: Okay, so that's a fun time, because he saw a couple of guys up there. He's like, he's around all these like stuffy, fuddy-duddy Vanderbilt type characters, and he sees a couple of bros up in there dressed in hoodies and a t-shirt, and he's like, that's a couple of guys I can have a beer or two with and talk Metallica.
3: Yeah, we had a couple of beers.
2: That is awesome, dude. Very cool. Thank you for the call. Let's see if I can find this in here in the system. This is not a great one. Do we have it? Oh, there it is. Yes. Long time ago, Speaks, we used to have the occasional fill-in for you when you were summoned back to Tel Aviv.
1: That's right.
2: Stacey Lynn would fill in. And I somehow roped her into doing an event that was a lip-sync battle.
1: Uh-huh.
2: And dummy me, could Kobe know about this?
4: I have no clue.
2: It's not great. They did this lip-sync battle for charity, and like Katie Ledecky was there. I had never done it. Apparently, people did it. Again, it's like one of these fancy-ass hotels downstairs. And you just lip-sync to a song. I thought that's what it was. I didn't realize you're supposed to put together an entire song and dance number. And I mean song, dance, choreographed, Backstreet Boys, Bye Bye Bye. They're doing the hands and all that. Someone did like Destiny's Child, where they're out there flailing around. And I dressed up as the band Extreme with Nino Betancourt and did Extreme's More Than Words, which is a 5.5-minute long song, where we sat there on a bench and just sang this song completely still and mouthed the words and looked like morons. A 5-minute song where you're doing nothing except lip syncing takes about 7 hours to finish. We got the most tepid, what the hell was that response? Stacey wanted to put ricin in my coffee and kill me. Because then the very next person goes up and does like a Christina Aguilera 9-person song and dance with a drumline beat. They stomped the yard and everyone's like, for us. And Stacey didn't want to talk to me again for quite some time. Stacey, sorry about that, pal. We screwed the entire thing up. Let's go to the phones. John, line two. John, did you misread the room?
5: Yeah, I misread the room.
2: Oh, no, John. What'd you do?
5: I was
4: practicing to go to Manhattan to do stand-up.
2: Okay.
4: You know, comedy.
2: Yeah, yeah.
4: And the week before, or a couple weeks before, I saw that at a place called the Cellar Door in Frederick, they had an open mic night. So I said,
2: oh, yeah, Ryan Nazer, dude. Justin's he runs that there. Room. Yeah, that room's great. Shout out, Ryan. You put together a hell of a room. That's a really fun spot to do stand-up.
4: So, well, it is now, but this is a couple years back. So I saw the open mic announcement. I go down there. I get down there at 9:15, and the bartender tells me there's a book to sign up. So I go over to the book. Well, the only spot available is the first spot at 9 o'clock. So I sign up, and then I tear into my raunchiest material about my hemorrhoid.
2: Okay.
4: Yeah, so I went for about 5 minutes to crickets. And of course, there's only about, 15 or 20 people in here. So it wasn't until about the second person after me that came up to perform that I realized that this was just a music open night, open mic.
2: Oh, my God. John?
5: Wait.
2: John?
5: It wasn't a comedy open mic. It was a music open
2: mic. I identify with you so hard, John. That is literally the origin story of my former stand-up career, when the first time I ever did stand-up was at Frasier's on the Avenue, and I went up and drunkenly did what I thought was stand-up on a karaoke night. And the guy that ran the thing, I think his name was like Diamond Dan or something like that, he dragged my ass off stage and dressed me down. He goes, "You don't do that on the Diamond Dan All-Star Karaoke Night. You save that for that Sunday night comedy crap." I mean, like, yelled at me out front of Frasier's. Because I thought it was an open mic, too.
5: I never even thought about that. Is there a very strong distinction between open mics in terms of music and comedy?
2: Oh, yeah. There's slam poetry nights, music nights, comedy nights. Now, sometimes there is a potpourri, a catch-all, do whatever.
5: Right.
2: But on a musical open mic, your ass better go sing. Yeah, you better not do your best, Bill Burr impression.
5: Hey, can you give us a little bit of the hemorrhoid bit? Do you remember it?
4: Yeah, I do remember portions of it. So at one point I talk about him with my well-manicured fingernails was enough to bring tears to a grown man's eyes. I yelled, "Ay, caramba!" I don't even speak French.
2: Okay.
5: There you go.
2: Buddy, I don't know how that did.
5: An Ay, caramba hemorrhoid bit.
2: Buddy, you know what? If I ever get back into it, I'm stealing it.
5: Stealing it?
2: I'm stealing it. If you steal from me, you've stolen twice. Let's take one more before we jump to news. Greg, when did you misread the room? Greg.
6: Hey, good morning, fellas.
2: Morning, buddy.
6: Hey, yeah, I misread the room. I was on a date with my girlfriend at the time, who's now my wife, and we were in a room full of softball-playing lesbians.
2: Okay.
6: And I forget how I came up, but I said that I was a vegetarian in front of the vegetarian.
5: Jesus, dude. Vegetarian.
0: Kirk and Marianne.
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8: in
7: trouble?
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19: 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A rare whiteout kicks off the home slate on Sunday, September 20th. Wear white, bring the noise, and help drown out the Saints. Purple rises on Thursday, November 5th versus the Jaguars. And darkness falls on Monday, November 16th against the Chargers as the Darkness Helmet makes its debut. White noise, purple rising, darkness falls. All coming to the bank this season.
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2: It's a Pitch a Bitch Wednesday. Our show, your complaints, get it off your chest. Speaks, yesterday you said 6 to 7 times, both on and off the air, you hate people.
21: Yeah, I do.
2: And I was wondering if that continued on into today.
21: Yesterday I had to go get an MRI for my back, because about
16: 10 years ago, I was rear-ended and also got into a car accident.
21: I'll never get sick of it.
16: So anyway, just wanted to get an update on that. Be that as it may, and it may, I went to this place. I won't name it. But I signed in at 1 o'clock for an appointment, and they forgot about me.
5: No way.
16: They overlooked. They didn't look at the... Well, I signed in, and they apparently didn't see my name for some reason. So about 2 o'clock, I finally went up, and they said...
5: Damn, you waited an hour?
16: Yeah. You know, they were busy. So as you know, I'm a patient man.
5: Mm-hmm.
16: And
2: first word that comes to mind.
16: Yeah. And as I said, hey, any idea how much longer it's going to be? And they looked and
2: Who are you?
16: Yeah. They were a little frantic and confused and then realized they had completely forgotten me. But, I stayed calm and I think is the word grace. I gave them grace.
2: Now, what is it about grace?
16: You're not born. No, you are born with grace. You can't learn grace. So I figured that giving them the benefit of the doubt, maybe somebody, you know, everybody makes mistakes. So anyway, I didn't scream at them, which was my immediate inclination, and yell, "Do you know who I am?" But instead, they said, "Oh, good news." They apologized. They said, "The good news is the machine, you'll only be in there for 15 minutes." So, of course, I hopped in. It's not comfortable because it's like you're in a coffin. But the thing that's so annoying, and I still don't know why it does this, is while you're in there, it's like, it makes so much noise. There's clattering. There's banging.
2: You got to take out your Prince Albert.
16: Yeah, they
2: you
16: ask,
2: take out your nipple piercing.
16: They ask you, do you have any bullets in you? And first I said, no, I wasn't East Coast or West Coast. I was middle of the country, gang, so I was neutral. I never got shot.
5: That's got to be a very regionally based question.
2: Yeah, you're
5: that like, is oh, a so Baltimore-based MRI question.
2: They're not asking people to tell me you work in Baltimore without telling me you work in Baltimore.
5: I have to ask when I do an MRI if they have bullets in them.
2: Yeah.
5: Jesus.
2: Can like an old man that was at Normandy and took shrapnel get an MRI? Like if he's got a big hunk of shrapnel in his shoulder when he's fighting off those bastard krauts, you can't get one of those things, right? Because it starts to pull itself through the meat.
16: Oh, that's an interesting question. So
5: did you watch people like that had signed in after you get called?
16: Oh, yeah, there were people.
5: How many people that signed in after you got called?
16: There were like six or seven people.
5: Three people. I would have been up there. I would have been like, wait a minute, I was here before him, her, and him.
2: Can you check and
5: why
2: see if
5: am
2: I've been
5: I still
2: called?
5: Sitting here?
16: I don't know. I didn't want to be disruptive. And I was looking at videos on Instagram of a narcoleptic dog. So,
2: I mean, a narcoleptic dog video will help pass the time.
16: But I was a little irritated because it was such a nice day, and I pretty much spend my afternoons when I don't have stuff to do out on the deck sunning myself and reading. And it was so beautiful outside. I missed part of that. I did make it home by around 3, so I got to do that.
2: If you want to see me become gay actor Michael Douglas from Falling Down, let me get to-go food, and I get the order, and I look, and it says 23, and I wait, and I hear 21, 22, 24. And at that moment, I start looking around for a shoulder-mounted rocket launcher that I can fire right into the kitchen. Guys, I think you forgot my food. Don't worry. I'll take care of it. Soup's on! I did something similar, and okay, here's a pitch, a bitch, about like being forgotten, and it's 100% my own fault. This is a few weeks ago, and I felt like such a dumbass. I went into Rise Up, I got a coffee, and I got a breakfast sandwich, and I ordered like a little bacon, egg, and cheese croissant, and they bring me my coffee, and I sit, and I must have waited like 30 minutes, and there is a food window, a pickup food window, that I know I've gotten food from before. And eventually, I think I did wait like a half hour. I go, you know if anything's going on with the breakfast sandwich? And the lady kind of goes, yeah, it's right there. You take one out of the case. I was just supposed to take one. I mean, there's a whole big, full, beautiful case of fresh sandwiches. And dummy me just sat there going, what's that?
3: What the hell? Who do I got to talk to?
21: Yeah.
3: Who do I got to talk to?
21: Yeah, you got mad.
3: I got real mad.
2: 410-338-1098. Let's go to the phones. Our show, your complaints. Mark, good morning.
22: Good morning, gentlemen.
3: Hey, what's up?
21: What's up, Mark?
22: So I go to Ocean City. My in-laws invite me. He's 91. He books a fishing trip online, but does not give out his phone number to anybody. He books this fishing at 5 in the morning. We have to be there an hour early before the boat leaves.
3: Okay.
22: We're sitting there. It's going on 7 o'clock. This guy comes out. He goes, y'all here for the trip? We're like, yeah. He goes, oh, they sent an email and a text that got canceled.
3: Oh.
22: We look at him and we say, George, where's your email capability? Oh, it's back at home. I don't carry a phone and check my emails like you kids do. He was proud of it.
3: Okay. He's one of those guys that's like, I only pay in cash and furs. I only trade in gold bullion and jugs of syrup like my ancestors did.
22: You have met him.
3: What
22: God
3: the hell?
22: Love him. God love him.
5: Hold on a minute. He's 91?
22: He is. He's 91. You got to give a little buffer. But
5: That's your first mistake is letting a 91-year-old be in charge of the booking of a trip.
23: Give him some grace.
2: Yeah, maybe if he was in charge of like an I Like Ike campaign, maybe something like that, a USO tour featuring Bob Hope with a deep-sea fishing cruise. So did you guys go fish that day?
22: We did not. He bought my wife on the way up, who said she would drive them. He still wanted to drive part of the way.
5: Well, those guys. God.
2: Oh, yeah. The guy, he's just, as I like to say, holding on with two hands to what remains of his independence. I mean, God love him. 91, wants to drive, fishing trip. What the hell? What is an old man? I would love to know, what is an old man's email address? Do you know it off the top of your head?
22: I do not. I think it's just his name. My wife set it up for him.
2: Okay.
5: It's got to be like a Hotmail account.
2: It has to be MSN with like 1,000 digits AOL. At the end of it. Like, you know,
5: AOL.
2: Mortimer Jenkins, 5798-2546 _ I love hot dogs at AOL.com.
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2: 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Left side blocked because of the accident. Beltway at a loop at Paring Parkway. Stop and go from Harford Road. Southbound 95 off ramp to eastbound Maryland 100 in Elkridge blocked because of the accident. 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
7: Papa, you want to come here?
8: I love cereal.
9: I love it.
8: It's part of a complete nutritious morning.
10: What? Oh, my.
11: Oh, my God.
12: And I got news for you.
13: Oh, wonderful.
14: I'm not so sure you're normal.
15: Oh, right there.
12: Bitch,
15: come on with it.
16: You ain't getting this anywhere else. You ain't getting this.
15: No.
16: You ain't getting this.
15: No.
16: God, please, no.
15: That's what we do.
17: Oh, yeah.
18: Hang on. Let me adjust.
12: Bitch.
19: It's wet. It's rainy. It's gross. But Lord knows the farmers need the rain. Whatever fall crop they tend to plant, summer crop, they plan on harvesting. I know you're a, Scott, you're a Helldivers guy. Kobe, I know you play, you playing Marvel Rivals?
20: I am.
19: Is that you're playing?
20: Yep.
19: Cool. I'm playing Onimusha, Way of the Sword, and I'm about to quit because it's so effing hard. It's a great game. I'm just not good at it. And people go online and say, get good, get good, get good. Ah, there is some very weird video game news, but not surprising. Not surprising. Just in the world of games and streaming and all that. Check this out. So things ain't great economically. Gas is over $4. You got to finance lunch meat. None of our children will ever own a home unless we give them ours. And at some point, the median cost of a home they expect by 2031 will be $1 million.
21: Oh, by the way,
19: that sucks.
21: My friend that was in town over the weekend,
19: Pete,
21: he left his glasses here. I got to find them. I haven't even looked for them. And I got to mail them to him. So he sent me his address.
19: Okay.
21: So I put it in like.
19: Oh, like Trulia or Redfin?
21: Yeah.
19: Yeah.
21: I almost fell over.
19: Just what do you. What his house cost?
21: Yeah, I don't have a pen. Kobe, throw me a pen. I'll write
19: it. I got
21: it
19: one for it. There you go. Oh, how did I drop that, Scott?
22: In the hand.
19: Ooh, not good on a third and long.
22: Jesus.
19: Okay.
21: Like,
19: wow. What's he do for a living?
21: Industry? He's a financial advisor.
19: There
21: he
19: you
21: owns
19: go.
21: His own company.
19: If anybody out
21: I'm
19: there.
21: I'm sending him all my information. And I'm be like,
19: oh, this is the guy you told us
21: he
19: about.
21: Goes,
19: yeah.
21: There's nothing more than I like to see my buddy succeed. So he goes, send me your stuff and we'll figure out, you know, what you can do.
19: That's awesome. Yeah, yeah. Here's all my documents. Will I ever retire? Or will it be like what my financial guy goes, what is your expected standard of living? That was the sentence. Expected standard of living. Because you could retire in 10 years. You'll be living in a pup tent down by the river, eating, you know, tadpoles and digging into the ground for ginkgo biloba root. But Xbox, they got a service. They got a service. It's like Netflix. It's called Game Pass. And you stream games. You pay a certain amount of money a month, and you can jump online, and there's your games. And you stream the things. Well, they're going to offer a lower price. That's it. Finally, they're one of the few companies that's lowering prices. You're like, thank you. Giving us a little relief. But, because there's always a but, there are now going to be ad breaks during games.
21: Oh, wow.
19: Where right in the middle of a game, you're in the middle of some boss fight, you're duking, you're dodging, you're coming under enemy fire. Get down! Incoming hell bomb! And then out of nowhere, right in the middle of the damn thing, hi, it's Justin here for such and such restaurant. If you've never had a bacon wrapped scallop dipped in cack food, well, you've never lived. And you're like, what the hell's happening? So, yeah, get ready for a certain tier of video game if you subscribe to streaming services.
21: Does it pause the game or something?
19: I don't know. They're going to roll this thing out in 2027. New affordability tiers. Oh, and there's a tier without ads. You can get that tier, and it will cost more, clearly.

0: degree that you go, oh, please, God, I'll pay the $1,000 for leg room to where I'm not wedged in a 14-inch wide seat with my big ass. They make the thing that used to be standard seem like luxury and then charge you premium prices for it, and you thank them. I mean, there's people out there that theorize that the gas prices shouldn't be as high as they are. So they'll make them crazy high to where they bring them back down to just somewhat palatable levels. You'll thank them. They'll inflate them so crazy that when they bring them back down to something that you go, all right, I can reason with myself. It's only $3.99 a gallon. Okay, thank you. And they'll thank the man that holds the rod. That sucks.
1: That's right.
2: Yeah. I was on the ball field, well, on the court and the ball field all yesterday evening. And I actually sent Nick Testoni a text because we played some, my daughter played some softball. And I'll talk about it a lot because I'm not one of those parents. But this was an interesting thing. We played Falston. Shout out Falston. You guys were good. And we kind of hung with them. They were a really good team. Every single player, this is like 13-year-olds, I think, 13. Mm-hmm. I don't know what there's 13U, 14U. I don't know what any of this lingo means. I'm kind of new to this world. I should probably be better at learning about it. But part of me doesn't care. So they all had, the pitcher was really good, and she was throwing really fast. And then my buddy Matt is like, yeah, they're calling like her pitches for her. And I go, huh? He goes, if you look, she's got a wristband on her wrist like Tom Brady does. Okay. And a lot of like the outfielders in baseball will keep something in their back pocket, or like all the players keep something in their back pocket. This team had, including the pitcher, wristbands with like a printout on it. And they were calling in, they would like give her a code or something, and she would look at her wrist, and then that was the pitch she would throw. And then I looked at every single player, and they all had an orange wristband with a, you know, laminated printout on
0: sort
2: it.
0: Sort of like an NFL quarterback.
2: That's what I just said. Tom Brady had. And they were, I don't know what was on, like the infielders had, and the outfielders, they all had them. And I'm like, this is insane. Like, this is travel.
0: You're taking it that seriously.
2: This is travel ball, so it is a little bit more, heightened. And we're out there in Essex, and I ain't never seen that before. And I text Nick. I'm like, dude, because he's a baseball coach. And he's played baseball his whole life. He's played college baseball.
0: Mm-hmm.
2: And now he coaches high school baseball. And he's like, that's ridiculous.
0: They're getting out of control with it.
2: Well, he's like, he's never seen, even at his level, the level he's played at. I don't know. It's like 13-year-old girls. I'm like, dang, this is crazy.
0: The world is that youth sports world is nuts.
2: It's out of control. Like, and all the gear and everything.
0: The gear and the travel.
2: We shared helmets. We shared bats. Like, we just had the coach had a bag full of old helmets, and you would find one that fit, and you would use it, and you would grab a bat from a pile of bats.
0: Wear a beanie under it if it's loose.
2: And now it's just crazy. But I'm like, this team's got wristbands with like printouts on it. I was like, what are we doing? This is insane. And we hung with them. We didn't get slaughtered, which was nice. Stella, it was lights out at shortstop. They made it kind of easy for her, but they hit like four line drives right to her, and she just snatched them up like it was nothing.
0: This is not just insensitive, but it's ignorant. It's both things. What I'll say is, when it comes to youth sports, sports in general, I always think of the big four. I'm an American. MLB, NHL, NBA, NFL. And that is a career aspiration. And there's just love of the game. There's also college scholarships for a myriad of sports, dozens of sports. You can get scholarships in to get you a higher education and then move on. But there are some sports parents that I know that have, especially in Maryland with the lacrosse thing, where they will dedicate their lives to a sport that kind of tops out at the college level.
2: Yeah.
0: And I go, the amount of money you have poured, and time is money, youth you have spent, family vacations set aside, weekends with their boys and they're in camps instead.
2: I had this conversation yesterday as well.
0: And you go,
2: all for what?
0: It ceilings out at some point. Right. Now, if it's one of the big four, and this is also, sorry, it's just the reality of stuff, outside of WNBA and the new Women's Baseball League, there's really only two big women's sports, WNBA kind of being the big one. There's clearly, you know, there's some Olympic aspirations, but how much are those things really paying?

0: that you go, man, what you're sinking into this thing for the aspirations to level out at some point?
1: Yeah, there's no end game. Like, none of these kids are going to go pro. I mean, 0.01% or whatever, and it's like, so
0: even in the Big Four,
1: you know, there's a lot to be gleaned from sports, right? Obviously, sportsmanship and competition and camaraderie, and there's a lot of pros to sports. But then it's like, at one point, you're like, what are we even doing? Like, what are we doing? Like,
0: at some point,
1: Stella will probably go on to play in high school. I mean, she's not going to be, unless she blossoms into this like incredible player.
0: Yeah.
1: Like, she just likes to play softball.
0: We know someone in the neighborhood that volleyball is their thing.
1: I did volleyball yesterday, and then we hot-footed it over to the softball
0: court. And the amount of youth that is being kind of slurped from this kid to become an elite-level high school volleyball player, and you're going, again, great, you're going to be the best in your field, and if that leads to a college scholarship, awesome, great. If that happens, and may it happen. But at the sacrifice of youth, because I'm just always hearing about, because this was like one of my daughter's friends, and she can't go out anymore. She can't go downtown. She can't do this. She's got volleyball this. She's got volleyball that. And I'm going, okay, I get it. You got to sacrifice to succeed. But I hope you don't Todd Marinovich this thing.
1: Yeah, as long as the kid still loves it.
0: You would hope. I also know that the parent maybe was a volleyball star themselves. And there's a little sprinkle of Uncle Rico there. A little used to be able to serve this ball over those mountains. And I'm going, God, I hope you're not living vicariously through. I hope at the end that they go, that was great. I'm glad we did it. I got to go to college because of it. Some of my best friends are on the team. And I got to see places on that travel squad that were cool. Or they're not thinking, man, I wish I could have gone out for ice cream with my friends. Man, I missed having those sleepovers. I think it would have been cool to go to the beach, but instead I was, working on my spike all summer long while my friends were splashing in the water. It's got to be a real tightrope to watch. It is a Rock Out Till You Clock Out Thursday, your first shot at that Unwrapped concert in the 9 o'clock hour, and then every hour until 5 o'clock. We announced it. It's going to be awesome. It's a bunch of rare acoustic performances, Ice Nine Kills, members of Shinedown and more. It's at 9.

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1: Coming up, seven people shot in Baltimore, including a toddler. 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
0: This Sunday, the Baltimore Ravens are back at M&T Bank Stadium for their home opener against the New Orleans Saints.
2: Into the end zone, Lamar with a statement on his opening drive.
0: Ravens Game Day, the official pregame show with Keith Mills, Kirk McEwen, and Valerie Priactor will be live at the bank outside of Gate A at 10 a.m., leading up to kickoff at 1 p.m.
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12: 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Wear white, bring the noise, and help drown out the Saints. Purple rises on Thursday, November 5th versus the Jaguars. And darkness falls on Monday, November 16th against the Chargers as the Darkness helmet makes its debut. White noise, purple rising, darkness falls. All coming to the bank this season.
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0: So I think back to the pandemic when all of us were trapped in our houses and went out of our minds and said, I'm going to fix that floorboard. I'm going to repair that fixture. I'll regrade that part of my lawn. I'll build a retaining wall. Or in my case, tear down the old one because it was falling over to begin with. One good yank and my retaining wall would have just tipped all the way over. And if you remember during the process, I didn't hire the best people. The final product was great, but man, they were really, oh, we're like family and, you know, we're just in your neighborhood and just want to do the best possible job for an affordable price. And then the minute I signed that check, they were in the wind.
1: Yep.
0: What was supposed to be a 3-week project was stretched out to 9, to the point where I actually sent a rare complaint email being like, hey, your team hasn't been here in 13 days and they left Tecate cans and a machete in my front yard. A literal machete. I'm like, I'm not sure what that was needed for to build a retaining wall. One of the issues was that, I think I even still got a photo of the thing, is as they were building it, they had to tear down the old one. And when they tear down the retaining wall that retained my lawn, we had a gentle rain. And that rain washed a chunk of my yard off. Just enough to keep it loose. And the next thing you know, I'd pull into my driveway one day and I'm like, why is there a gigantic meteorite of earth in my driveway? And that's because the driveway gave way after the water washed it onto said driveway. My poor neighbors this morning might be going through that.
1: Uh-oh.
0: They are getting a retaining wall done and it is raining right now and the new one ain't up yet. And I remember mine.
1: Ground gets heavy and wet.
0: It gets wet. It gets soaked. It gets funky, and it sloughs off into the road.
1: It's like a mini landslide.
0: That's exactly what it looked like. It looked like this tiny little. I say landslide, but
1: mini
0: one. It's
1: technically what it is.
0: Look at this sumbitch right there. That was the edge of the yard, and then it just broke off, and then a day later, it was all sliding down there. This one gave way. Because I remember sending him it like, hey, I think the lawn's giving way. He goes, oh, we'll have someone there tomorrow. 5.5 days later, they showed up. And if you just showed up the day that I asked you to, you would have not had to clear
1: the retaining wall. This was back when you put the retaining wall on. It took 9 weeks.
0: It took 9 weeks to finish the project. God. I was estimated at 3, and they gave it, and it took 9. In the end, they ended up giving me complimentary lights that were supposed to be an additional package. So thanks.
1: Right.
0: But at the same time, should have never taken that long. So, praying for my neighbor this morning that their lawn is holding, but that rain don't look good.
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4: 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Heavy backups on the Beltway at a loop. This is because of the crash blocking the two right lanes at Paring Parkway. The backup starting almost as far back as Bel Air Road. Delay southbound 895 from Lombard Street to the Harbor Tunnel. A brief delay southbound 95 coming through the Fort McHenry Tunnel. 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
5: What article of clothing do most women want to take off as soon as they get home? They just did a study on it. Plus, what has Capri Sun done to land the drink in my news this morning? Find out straight ahead.
1: And from the Rice Law News, that's Josh Speak.
5: Bullets fly in East Baltimore. When the smoke cleared, 7 people were laying on the ground, including a little 3-year-old boy. It happened on East Fayette Street last night, less than a mile from Johns Hopkins Hospital. Mayor Brandon Scott at the scene.
6: Everybody in the goddamn city should be looking for you. There is no way no beef, no argument, no amount of money, no anything that can legitimize this kind of act, especially when you're talking about a three-year-old child. And every single soul in the city, as I said before, if this is your son, drag his ass by his hair down to the police department and turn him in.
5: City cops swarmed the scene of the shooting, placing the wounded boy in a patrol car, rushing him to the hospital for surgery. This morning, the three-year-old's condition is unknown. The six other victims' injuries described as non-life-threatening. If you have any information on who may be responsible for the shooting, call 911.
0: What is crazy? Say?
1: Yeah, nothing.
0: There's no new commentary on an old thing. I'm glad I didn't throw out the word brazen, because when it happens as much as it does, is it brazen anymore when it becomes standard operating procedure? And he's starting to get, you can see, he is fraying around the edges. He is, I'm watching him on WBAL TV 11 right now over Josh Spiegel's muscular right shoulder. And he is a guy who's just wondering, like, why did I take this gig?
1: This is just another reason for people to, look at this city and, you know, we need a win. We need like a big win. We need a sea change. We need some. You know what we talked about at my daughter's softball game last night was the David Rubenstein says he's going to invest in the area around Camden Yards and like rebuild it and make it like nicer. And I was like, okay,
0: that's cool.
1: Like that might be a good thing for the city, because the good things and the hope and the light is. In short supply. This is sad.
0: You've heard me go on and on about the area around the Link in Philly, Lincoln Financial.
1: Yeah.
0: And whatever they did there, do that. That area around there is so cool. It is so cool. You got FDR Park around there. You got the Xfinity Mobile Arena. But that area, my friends and I went and we watched the WrestleMania there, but we were mostly blown away. The area was a fun, walkable entertainment complex kind of thing. Plenty of police presence, but it didn't feel like a military state. It didn't feel like what Fells feels like right now, where it's a real like emergency and there's these slapdash thrown up checkpoints at the corners. It almost seems like, Spiegs, you've heard me reference this place before on my trips to Vegas, Fremont Street.
5: Uh-huh.
0: Fremont was mayhem. Fremont was pure mayhem. And they didn't just put like, oh, let's get a couple of sawhorses and some people from the academy and have them stand there and pat down drunk fat chicks from Indiana. They just set up some standard operations slowly and fixed it. Now, I don't know nothing about policing, but now Fremont's like walking down Main Street Disney. Some people say it's actually taken away some of the spice and allure of what used to be. But I don't have to worry about a homeless transient attacking my family with a screwdriver anymore because he swears my son put a chip in his brain while he slept.
5: I'm glad you don't have to worry about that.
0: It's nice. My friend Larry was handcuffed by a crazy lady uh-huh. in a bikini and demanded to have money from him because of a photo that he took. He shouldn't have done that.
5: Hey, anybody in the room from Waldorf?
0: Oh, Christ, here it comes.
5: It's just an innocent question. Okay, I want to know if anybody in the room is from Waldorf.
7: Yeah, buddy. Charles County born and bred, Carrington neighborhood, Arthur Middleton Elementary School educated, Stoddart Middle School all the way to Maurice J. McDonough with 1 year at Thomas Stone. Worked in the Smallwood Village Shopping Center and eventually...
5: Really?
7: Yes.
5: Oh, no. Funny you should mention the Smallwood Village Shopping Center. Wow. Because that's where this story is from.
0: All right.
5: 38-year-old woman named Tiffany Booze flipped out on a store clerk because the line was taking way too long.
0: Mm-hmm.
5: Another employee opened another register to help her, but on her way out, she punched the clerk from the original line in the face.
0: Okay.
5: She left, but then came back in, flashing a gun.
0: Whoa.
5: And she ran away again, but police quickly identified the woman because the genius left her wallet and phone on a counter. Must have realized she forgot them because she came back again, and they gave her a quick ride to jail.
0: I don't go back often. As a matter of fact, next Friday... I'm going back. My brother, Pat, love you. He has the week off. We're going to go down there, drink some brown liquor, and reminisce. It's fallen. It's nothing but strange strip malls with cash for gold places. When you see more than five checks cashed here, but it's not a bank. It's not a bank. A rise of a pawn shop and a fall of a local diner or eatery. A lot of massage places.
8: Oh, yeah.
0: The bowling alley has closed. You know, we're kind of hurting. It just sucks. It wasn't great when I lived there, and it's just rotted to nothing now. I still think of the one time I have been in that mall, St. Charles Town Center Mall, when I was supposed to go see Waldorf Pete, Waldorf Dave. They were late with whatever the hell they were doing. Dave had to get his Suboxone or something like that. And I was like, I haven't been to the mall in forever. Let's go walk around the mall. And it was nothing but the sketchiest gold stores, wig shops and shoe shops. You've not a Foot Locker in sight. It was like Steppers and not a Lids for hats. It was like Skull Candy. It was none of the stores you'd ever heard of. The food court had rotted. If there was 15 spots for food, 7 on one side, 8 of the other, 3 were open. A fountain as dry as my aunt.
8: Oh, they didn't even get the fountain
0: going. Fountain's gone. Fountain's dead. Not a coin to be found.
5: Well, as long as we're in Charles County.
0: Yeah.
8: By the way, her mugshot does a little something for me.
5: Oh, does it?
0: Oh, I've seen it. That photo looks like it smells.
8: I could fix her.
9: You likey?
8: She's got them come hither eyes, them bedroom eyes. Either that or she's just really stoned.
0: She looks stoned.
8: Oh, okay.
5: Charles County, you familiar? Just as an aside.
0: It just happens.
5: You familiar with the Bryan's Road area? Livingston Road?
0: Very familiar with it. Driven it about 3,000 times in my life.
5: So Guy was playing around with a Roman candle firework.
8: Oh, hell yeah.
5: Blew those up in his hand.
0: Oh, dear.
5: So he had to be flown to shock trauma. This is just another warning. This is right out of this is up my alley because I always preach about the danger of fireworks.
0: Mm-hmm.
5: So the guy has a serious hand injury.
7: Flew him all the way to shock trauma.
0: Yeah, that's something to pull monkey.
8: Definitely done what he has done multiple times in my life.
5: Not that I'm
8: a Roman candle.
5: Constantly monitoring Charles County.
0: Not looking for, he has a Google alert set up for good Charlotte news. Yeah, listen, we love him to death, and I'll love him until I'm in the dirt.
5: Oh, okay.
0: But the closest I've ever been to, and I'm not even going to say mad. I'm not even going to say mad. It's too strong a word. Miffed with our dear friend Travis Pastrana, who I love to death. Thank you for letting me dislocate my shoulder at your Nitro Circus. Remember I own the Accord Coupe, the white Accord?
8: Yes.
0: I love that car. Such a good car. And I drove it over there maybe a month after I'd bought it. And I think I was going to skateboard or do something fun. And it just so happened to be around 4th of July. And wouldn't you know it, him and his band of merry men, they had a Roman candle fight that looked like something out of Black Hawk Down. I mean, it was 100% hit the deck! And I jump out and I'm like hiding behind my new to me used white Honda Accord, and I'm hearing Roman candles ping off the side of it. I'm like, no,
5: it's a new Honda.
0: I just bought it.
5: It's a new Honda.
0: Oh, please God, no. Oh God, no. Finally, enemy fire subsided, and God bless you, Street Bike Tommy. He came over and was like, that'll buff out.
8: The drunk uncle Roman candle fight was like a tradition in my life. They would have the aluminum trash can lid in one hand and a Roman candle in the other.
0: Yes, and it just pings off.
8: Oh, so good.
0: You get the footage of it shooting out of there.
5: What has Capri Sun done to land the drink in my news this morning? Well, they're testing a supersized version. It's called the Big Pouch.
8: It's unsettling to look at. It is unsettling to look at.
5: It's 9 inches tall, 6 inches wide. Yeah, it can hold 20 ounces, which is more than 3 times the original. The new pouch comes with a larger straw attached. It's also refillable, which you'll realize from the get-go because you actually buy it empty. But it does come with a coupon that can be used toward any Capri Sun flavor. They recommend getting a 64-ounce jug for multiple refills. For now, it's a limited time thing, which will be available next week through daily drops at walmart.com. $6 each.
0: That's a lot of Capri Sun.
8: I don't like the look of it. I don't like the idea. It's bizarre. And Capri Sun's not that great, if I'm being honest. It's not that great.
0: Man, a Capri Sun. I've heard that nothing quenches the thirst quite like a single mother's child's Capri Sun that you just blew the back out of at 2 a.m. when she's asleep in the other room and maybe the kids with the stepfather, that you run downstairs and take a sip of that Capri Sun and two good slurps as you squeeze and just washes down your esophagus as Kobe lets out a loud,
9: nice cold Capri Sun.
0: 2 a.m. Capri Sun after you have crushed guts.
5: I remember one of the few things positive about my childhood. I remember my mama, Mama Spiegel, putting Capri Sun in my He-Man lunch box every day, along with a soggy peanut butter and jelly sandwich.
0: Hey, but still, you had the Capri Sun. That's Was it one of the metal ones with the thermos?
5: Absolutely.
0: Oh, my God.
5: Yes.
0: And the soup. You could put soup in the thermos.
5: Yeah.
0: Oh, I love it when my dad filled my thermos with minestrone. I had an A-team lunchbox. They've never made a hard Capri Sun, which I'm kind of shocked at, considering they've done...
8: They're pouch-based company. They're pouch.
0: They've never done one, but a company has. Wild Heaven Capri Sunset Hard Seltzers. So they just dodged copyright. They have a... it's basically a Capri Sun by a different name. It's... And really, any box of Franzia can be a large Capri Sun if you take the bag out of the box.
8: Yeah, the big giant bag.
0: Stab a straw through the thing and give it to your one miserable middle-aged white friend.
8: I might do that this weekend.
0: Who she says she's not dating because men are intimidated by her, but it's really just because she's a drunk pain in the ass and can't hold down a job.
5: Finally, if you're like me, and God help you if you are, you take your shoes off when you walk into your house, but... Here's something not about feet, but rather bosoms.
0: Yeah.
5: A new study. They did a study on this. A new study reveals 6 out of 10 women take something off at their front door. Their bra.
0: Yeah.
5: Most women say they struggle finding good-fitting clothing, and bras are the most common frustration, followed by jeans and swimsuits. They take it off right away. Most women take off their bra several times a day, with women in Kentucky thinking about it most at 5 times a day. Is it getting hot in here?
0: I remember that Coors Light tried to jump on top of this thing.
8: Oh, yeah,
0: with
8: yeah,
0: this
8: yeah. They have
0: very
8: that commercial.
0: Advertisement.

0: gun wearing a bra.
1: It just shows a woman cracking open cores, drops the straps, tosses them, let them thangs thang. She's wearing a very flowery shirt, so you can't see what she's working with. I think that's by design. Remember, we wore bras for the majority of a show to see what that was like so many years
0: ago.
1: That's
0: awful.
1: It was horrible. And at the end of the show, at 9:55, we all took our bras off and just let them thangs hang, and it was so nice. It felt good after having all that underwire and those.
2: Maybe they should do what the women did back in the day in like the 60s or whatever, whenever that was, and we should start burning them again. Let's burn the bras, ladies.
1: Yeah, while you're at it.
2: Go braless.
1: Burn your pants and panties, too.
2: And you can send us photos at 410-338-1098. Go braless.
1: We should have a bra-bee-cue. Where we get a bunch of meat.
2: Kobe, right
1: Let's
2: now.
1: Do a barbecue.
2: Right now, Kobe.
1: Next summer.
2: You got to show up with the bra on, take it off, and then throw it in the fire.
1: Jackpot. And if he, God willing, he's still with us for many more years, we invite Irv from Irv's Basement Bar, who has all the bras stapled to the ceiling. God, I still got to get over there. And he could be the guest speaker, the guest of honor. But that will be your admission to the JSS barbecue. Maybe we could even do it at the Trifecta 2027, because you know they'll do another one.
2: Oh, I don't think they would allow fire.
1: Great point. Unless we have someone from the fire department oversee it.
2: Oh.
1: If they do it, fine. Make a little donation. And we just, I mean, how good would a hot dog taste roasted over burning Lane Bryant extra large Triple H size bras?
2: Like, was that a real thing? Was there a generation of women maybe like in the 60s or 70s that actually just didn't wear bras? God. Or was it just a select few? I would imagine it was just a select few women.
1: Man.
2: It wasn't all women, right? I mean, I would imagine most of them still wore a bra out of decency.
1: Yeah. It was in the 1960s. That they burnt the things.
2: That's right.
1: September 7, 1968, 200 women gathered outside the Atlantic City Convention Hall. That's not a lot. To protest. Okay. What do you think that they were protesting? It is a famous American institution that, wait for it, hint, I have a slight connection to. I have a distant connection to this American institution organization. 1968, they were protesting this.
3: Woodstock.
1: Woodstock. Never been to Woodstock. Although I did have tickets to Woodstock 94 and sold them.
3: All right, sir.
1: I was scared to go and do drugs.
2: I don't know.
1: The Miss America pageant.
2: Okay, I can
1: see that. Miss America pageant, of which my cousin, Louise Schlegel, was Miss Maryland, and she was screwed by Miss New Jersey, who, that was not a real ass.
0: 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Today in Baltimore, showers popping up, sun peeking through from time to time, 87. 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
1: We can't wait to see you tomorrow at a Purple Friday, bacon and beer. We'll give you all the details coming up after AC/DC.

0: Morning, Justin, Scott, and Spiegel. And finally, it's back. We haven't done one of these in a little while, and we have missed you. It's a Bacon and Beer Purple Friday edition. It's going to go down tomorrow. We'll broadcast live 5:30 to 10 at Riley's Oyster, 22 West Spadonia Road. Come on out. Get all purple, get all black, white out for that upcoming New Orleans Saints game where they're going to white out the uniforms. That'll look kick-ass. And we got a bunch of stuff going on. Our friend Rob Mayer is going to be hanging out. He's going to be at the Port this Sunday. So watch the O's, watch the Ravens, watch Rob. The Charmery is going to be there revealing the flavor of the new JSS exclusive limited edition ice cream. Thank you so much to the Charmery. That whole complex down the hill has been taking care of us between Union making us beers. Eventually, a dispensary will be down there. We can finally grow Josh's bush. Now we've got the Charmery. So can't wait for that. Are you excited, Kobe? Are you excited for your portion?
1: I am.
0: You have your first oyster.
1: I'm going in like open-minded. I'm going in raw. I'm just going to have
0: fun.
1: Hello
0: there.
1: Well,
0: save that.
1: Well,
0: save
1: that,
0: buddy.
1: Well,
0: hello there. Gonna be good. I mean, it's you're having it in one of the best places you could have an oyster, Riley's Oyster. I think they should bring you maybe a small. What they should do is bring you a sort of sampler platter of various ways you can have them. Clearly, like a standard oyster, you know, in the ice, the rock salt, keep it cool. Maybe a little splash of hot sauce if you want, like a drop. Some people have like a squirt of lime. Then you've got oysters Rockefeller. That have a bunch of stuff on it. You got a fried oyster. The OG oyster is going to be, it's a specific mouthfeel.
1: Is that the one that I'm
0: that's the you're going to start with all, you're going to eat a bunch of them.
1: Oh, okay.
0: All right. And then I'm not trying to pry on your love life much, but if there's a significant other, know that you're going to want to text them ahead of time and say, hey, when I'm getting home, I will be horny because it is a classic throughout the generations aphrodisiac. A little chocolate, little oyster. A little broken box spring. Okay, so let them know this weekend, do some warm-ups, calisthenics. Daddy's coming home, and he's trying to stir up your insides like a hot bowl of chili.
2: Oh.
0: Okay, I shouldn't have said that. So I developed a taste for oysters later in life. 20-year-old me, ew. 30-year-old me, oh, this is pretty good. 40-year-old me, oyster shooter station at the Renfest. We go right to the oyster shooter station, and they are, they hit the spot. No better place. You will not be trying Danny's pepper, by the way. I know our friend Danny with the van and the Asian wife. They're bringing up some stuff for us to try.
2: Is he bringing me food? Is he bringing me
0: some pot stickers?
2: Yeah, hell yeah. Oh, he brought me a little sampler batch from Jones Junction. Fantastic.
0: They're always great.
2: The still cooking's wonderful. They haven't poisoned me yet. I'm waiting.
0: No, they were not filled with some sort of ricin powder. But that pepper thing, Danny, don't waste your time. No one's eating that stuff. It numbed my mouth for an hour and a half last time.
2: Like more of a gimmick.
0: Yeah, we're not. Well, I don't want Kobe to try it because he's got a show to produce and equipment to set up and people to talk to.
2: I mean, it's not a day ruiner. It just numbs your mouth.
0: For
2: just
0: about an hour.
2: More of annoying.
3: It was big and you can't get this to me.
0: I sound like Droopy Dog for 90 minutes because that effing... That pepper. If I see that pepper, it's going in the trash. But the other food, bring it up. It'll be delicious. So, yeah, it's been a little while since we had a chance to do one of these. Poe's going to be there. Cheerleaders are going to be there. Brad Downs is going to be there. Brad Downs, we like to call him NRI ambassador to the Ravens. Everything that's going on at M&T Bank Stadium with a lot of the new entertainment complexes.
2: Oh, I'm just excited to have a five-minute commute.
0: Oh, my God. That's right. That's right up the street from you.
2: I can't wait.
0: Oh, it's like your version of when I get to do the Sandy Point State Park polar bear plunge.
2: You're going to be home at 10:10.
0: Ride your bike on over there.
2: Ooh, maybe I will.
0: Oh, dude, ride
2: maybe I'll rollerblade.
0: Oh, skitch?
2: I'm going to rollerblade tomorrow
0: to
2: the show.
0: Do some skitching down there?
2: Hell yeah.
0: Do you still have those blades? The ones that you were cruising around and yank your shoulder out of place?
2: Oh, yeah, I do, actually.
0: What you got them? Yeah, I thought you gave them away at a Bacon and Beer.
2: No, those are my old ones. I have new ones. I have like hockey ones.
0: Okay.
2: I should probably wear those. Those are expensive. God.
0: Yeah,
2: all the stuff I bought that I don't use.
0: Go cruising on down Padonia Road. Or not Padonia Road, York Road.
2: No, hell no, I ain't doing that.
0: Oh, man, if it was good enough for Louis J. Gomez to escape 9/11 on, they're good enough for you to head down York Road to Riley's Oyster. We were there for a birthday over the summer out on that back patio.
2: What's up, Catherine?
0: Do you know, I believe the boss's son works there as a barback. I think the big boss's son works there. I don't know if he'll be there. Dan's son.
2: We just got this. Did you read this email from John Lauer?
0: Yes. Go ahead.
2: That we got.
0: Yes.
2: That Franciotti's going to be out there as
0: Hell
2: well.
0: Yeah.
2: Jennifer Franciotti going to be doing live reports. I didn't know if we, cool.
0: So if we're going to get on WBAL TV 11 News, number one rated in the market across multiple demos and the only television station that still has a helicopter. Shout out Captain Roy. The other stations couldn't afford him. Stop on out and end up on TV. So we will see you there. It's been a long time since we had a chance to do a bacon and beer, but we're going to be all over the place over the next few weeks and months. So you're going to get sick of seeing our asses. 98aline.com/events for everywhere we're going to be. Speaking of the Ravens, Val's coming in with sports. And after that, it is Thursday. Kobe's got one queued up. We'll have some fun with rapid fire through the topic bucket.
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7: 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Topside of the Beltway at Paring Parkway. Right travel lane, right deceleration lane blocked because of the accident with major backup starting prior to Harford Road. Also activity on the Adel Loop along the right side near Bel Air Road. Looks like the ramp is blocked. Also be aware of some heavy rain passing through that general location. Feel the thrill of playing Raven Scratch-Offs from the Maryland Lottery. 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From the Clinton Electric Traffic Desk, I'm Ken Berger on 98 Rock.
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1: Morning, Val.
15: Good morning.
1: You excited?
15: Of course.
1: 7 o'clock hour.
15: I'm already hungry.
1: Today. Well, you're not going to get full.
2: Caviar is not something you fill up on.
1: You're not filling up on this.
15: Well, I didn't want to have anything else in the tummy before.
2: You're so silly.
15: What? I did bring other food, but I didn't want to eat other food before.
16: You're a silly goose.
2: Yeah, you're silly
15: goose. I am a silly goose. Can we continue that? I love being a silly goose.
1: If you keep acting like a wiener, I'm going to grab a hot dog bun. We have in the 7 o'clock hour, per your interest and my suggestion, caviar. I can't wait to tell you about the shopping experience yesterday.
15: I'm so excited.
1: It's a world completely foreign to me.
15: Mm-hmm.
1: I know nothing about it.
15: I bet they treated you so differently, didn't they?
1: They were very... We'll get into it at 7, me going and shopping for caviar. I just went to Whole Foods, but they had a fishmonger.
15: Of course.
1: And they walked me through the whole thing.
15: I love Whole Foods.
1: And they knew they were dealing with a beginner.
15: Oh, very nice.
1: Yeah. So 7 o'clock, you brought
15: a little pat on the head.
1: A little champagne, a little pat on the butt. There you go. Here's some crayons you can color while your parents' food comes.
15: Yeah.
1: They Nick Testoni chicken tendered me. I have it back there in the bag. It's currently chilling.
15: Mm-hmm.
1: And it might not be the exact type you wanted, but I think it's the type you're, according to them, you'll like.
15: Okay. It's a beginner caviar.
1: It's not.
15: Oh, it's an expensive fit. Like
1: I'll go over the prices. Okay. There was one that I looked at.
15: That's not the word I was thinking.
1: And gasped.
15: Like this is an intermediate level.
1: Yeah.
15: Okay.
1: That's a good way to put it.
15: Thank you.
1: It ain't a used junker.
15: Got it.
1: It's not a brand new Genesis G90, but it's something you'd be proud to pull up to a date in.
15: Okay.
1: Whew, and there is not a lot.
15: No. Yeah. I know. So we'll start with sports, and we'll get very excited for the caviar later. The Orioles did sweep the Mets last night after a 7-1 win in New York. The O's relied on the home runs. Again, we saw four of them from the offense. Pete Alonso started things off in the top of the first, his first at bat. And again, City Field shows him the love.
17: Alonso hits this high in the air, left field, forget about it. There's number 301 into the second deck. Right on cue for the polar bear.
2: Love it.
17: He is otherworldly.
15: Mm-hmm.
17: Number 37 for Alonso.
15: Wow, you love that.
2: I love how Brett just uses a, what's the word I'm looking for? He lets it breathe a little.
15: Yeah.
2: He uses an economy of words. He doesn't need a lot to say a lot.
15: Mm-hmm.
2: He just kind of lets it breathe. Jumps in, says a few things. He did that with the 300, too. If you listen to the 300
15: it's a lot of space in between.
2: Home run, there was like a 10-second gap, and I was like, that's just beautiful.
15: And you want to hear the crowd. I think that's why, especially
2: so good.
15: There.
2: Because
15: it sounds like they're at Camden Yards, and he's getting the standing ovation. No, they're in New York in Citi Field, and the Mets are just that obsessed with him still. So it just truly shows you the type of guy that Pete Alonso is. That was the top of the first. Jeremiah Jackson ended up getting a home run, but how did CES get on base beforehand? This is on ESPN with Kevin Brown.
18: Lorenzo is one of the best defensive catchers in baseball. Gets that one in his favor, and Encarnacion Strand pops an 0-2 up. Lindor ranging out into shallow left, and the ball will drop. Lindor, Bichette, and Soto, about $1 billion worth of Mets out in left field, and none of them could pick it up.
15: The iconic Bermuda Triangle, my favorite, and how that ball drops.
2: It's crazy. And they all look at each other like idiots.
15: Yeah, let me just break down the numbers here for you. Bo Bichette, they signed for 3 years, $126 million. Francisco Lindor, 10 years, $341 million. And you can't forget Juan Soto. 15 years, $765 million. Yeah, $1 billion worth of Mets out there, and the ball drops. I couldn't tell you whose ball it really was, probably Francisco Lindor, but Juan Soto is the only guy that can really call you off coming in from left field, and it's shallow. You're like, okay, well, it hits the ground, and oh well. So good luck to the Mets. This is what's happening here with 9 games left now in the season and benefiting the Orioles.
1: You can't say that the Orioles haven't made September exciting.
15: Yeah.
1: I mean, the beginning was not great with that Colorado series and then the Boston series. But, they beat Cleveland.
15: Toronto was a little
1: Toronto was about 1 out of 3. But then now the Mets.
15: Big turnaround. I mean, you're, again.
1: It hasn't been a turnaround, but they're staying
15: No, but beat the teams that you can.

0: now currently 2.5 games out of a wild card spot with just 9 games left in the regular season. They are off today back home at Camden Yards on Friday night for their final homestand of the year.
1: Wow.
0: And it all starts with the Milwaukee Brewers Friday night. And then Saturday, you've got the Trey Mancini officially retiring as an Oriole. I'm very interested to see how that goes because Sunday they have a night game, primetime against the Brewers, which is after the Ravens home game against the Saints. There is rain expected in the forecast Sunday evening, so I'm very curious to see what happens with that game, if they end up playing through the rain, if they move the schedule and it now becomes a doubleheader on Saturday. I'm not sure how they're going to go about it. We'll keep you updated, of course, here. But when looking at the standings in the American League wildcard race, the White Sox lost to the Cleveland Guardians yesterday, and they finished out that series. And so the Cleveland Guardians actually jumped into that top spot as an American League leader, because now they are top of the division in Central. So the Chicago White Sox now occupy the final wild card spot. And that's why with the win for the Orioles, they're now 2.5 games out of that spot, trailing the Toronto Blue Jays and the Texas Rangers. But the White Sox continue to lose.
2: Yeah, we just really need some other teams to start losing. Hey, speaking of Trey Mancini, rain or shine, Jimmy's Famous Seafood Tailgate, hosted by another legend, Josh Spiegel, this weekend. Mancini is going to be at the tailgate.
3: You get to meet Trey Mancini.
2: Trey Mancini, two legends on stage, bit of a super group.
4: What do I say?
2: We're going to see
3: him
2: Sunday.
3: What do you mean, what do you say? To on stage or to Trey Mancini?
4: To Trey Mancini.
2: What team did you play for?
4: Okay.
2: Were you a batter or did you own a glove? Something that really lets them know you know the X's and O's of hockey.
4: I'm looking forward.
0: Yeah. Okay.
2: We'll cheat sheet some stuff. Just ask Val and Nick. They'll put together a fun little business.
3: All right.
0: Yeah, he's the best. He's so fun. You can talk to him about, he had colon cancer, obviously, which is a big deal.
2: That'll be funny, Brad.
3: That's a nice light-hearted conversation.
2: So I hear there was a chance you weren't going to be here a couple years ago.
3: Ravens home opener, you're retiring as an Orioles. How about that colon cancer?
0: You can ask him about tennis. He's a real big tennis player these days. Pickleball.
4: I could tell him about my famous childhood tennis camp story.
0: Oh, my God,
4: Champ. Yeah, the only thing I remember about it was every day my instructor called me Champ.
2: That felt good to hear.
4: Yeah.
3: You could not have been any good.
4: I don't know if I was good.
3: Just given your physical prowess now.
4: I had a lot of fun. It was fun.
3: There you go. That's the most important thing.
0: Yeah.
3: That's the most important thing.
0: Yeah. Absolutely. How old were you?
4: Oh, I must have been about, I know I was I was older than a fetus.
2: Okay.
4: And younger than 10.
2: Okay. Somewhere in between.
0: All right, that's a pretty good range.
2: Narrows it down.
0: That's pretty good range, I think. We did get some injury news from the Ravens yesterday. Right off the bat, Jesse Minter talking about Jakobi Lane.
5: Jakobi Lane, we'll end up putting him on IR ahead of a successful surgery this morning. Expect it. Definitely have a really good chance coming back here pretty quick, I would say. With that, we'll bring Chris Moore up to the 53-man roster, obviously. You tell guys, man, play your way onto the roster, and Chris certainly did that week one. So we'll look forward to that.
0: He talked about it being potentially trying to shoot for the very shortest amount of time missed for Jakobi Lane. Now, obviously, going on the injured reserve means at least 4 weeks. So he's not going to be coming back until probably week 5, if not maybe later. I mean, when you're talking about a wrist surgery for a wide receiver who needs all that range of motion in your wrist to catch the football, maybe 6 weeks. I don't know exactly how to put a timeline on it.
3: Bones are better than muscles to hurt. Bones heal.
0: Right. So
3: bones heal quicker. Bones, like, they almost can put like a time frame on when that bone will heal.
0: Right. So fingers
3: muscle
0: crossed.
3: Injuries and ligaments and all that, they can linger and linger and linger.
0: Right. Because that's about the soreness and
2: can't wait for mine to take years.
0: The strain. Yeah. So
2: I saw
0: we'll
2: an injury report yesterday. Did not like seeing all those names.
0: Yeah, a lot of
2: DNPs. Zay Flowers, Calais Campbell, Trey Hendrickson, John Simpson, Ronnie Stanley, all did not practice.
0: Yeah, 4 starters not practicing. Calais Campbell's probably just a veteran sitting out. I think he'll be fine.
3: Yeah, they don't need practice.
0: But a couple of other those guys, just minor things. I mean, you go through the list. Finger, toe, groin. You throw one thing out there. It's okay. As long as they're practicing today, potentially maybe a ramp up for a couple of those guys. We'll see. We'll get a good inkling of what's going on this week, and then final practice Friday before the home opener on

0: Sunday against the Saints. 1 o'clock first kick. I keep saying first kick, but it's just kickoff. I mean, first pitch, first kick.
1: Oh, we're still kind of shaking off the baseball season.
0: Yeah, it's a lot going on here. So kickoff 1 o'clock for the Ravens and Saints. Keith Mills, Kirk McEwen, and I will be out there on Ravens Walk. We're now inside Gate A at our new location for the pregame. Come by, say hi, stop by and just listen for a bit. Of course, we'll be talking to Kyle Yeomans, Rod Woodson, the legends. And it's going to be a lot of fun. I can't wait. The home opener at M&T Bank Stadium. Let's get out. Hopefully the weather is okay. Fingers crossed it doesn't rain too much on Sunday. But yeah, Ravens football is absolutely back heading into week two, which actually kicks off tonight. Thursday night football, Buffalo Bills. They will actually be christening their brand new Highmark Stadium with their first game of the season at home as they host the Detroit Lions tonight at 8:15. That's on Amazon Prime Video.
1: So I just saw it this morning, but I guess it happened a few days ago.
0: Yes.
1: It was the Sarkisian Holly Rowe snub where she goes after the game to interview Sark and he just goes, Texas fight, hook him, throws the horns, walks off. And she seems to go, well, Jesus, there went that interview. ESPN had to apologize. Sorry. He had to go something.
0: Well, he also didn't do a halftime interview with Laura Rutledge, I believe. And so she said that they had ESPN had technical difficulties and he did stick around for a while. And he goes, look, I can't wait any longer.
1: Oh, like, so what we saw was just the ass end where eventually he's like, I've been standing
0: with
1: here
0: Rutledge,
1: for a while.
0: Not with Holly Rowe. So yeah. I think they were different circumstances, but I don't know what was going on with Sark there. And so I have the sound of this AI video that we then found out because Arch Manning, their starting quarterback, ended up laughing during a press conference about this AI video that was put together. And so here's the sound, okay?
2: I've seen a few AI edits of stuff, but that's about it. I saw an AI edit of Sark's interview. Y'all seen that one? That's a good one. Of him slapping Holly Rowe.
0: Yeah, he said it was hilarious.
1: It is a AI video of the interview in question that originally he did the hook him and ran off, and that's it. Josh, here's the actual AI video that they're referencing there. I'll full screen that for you.
3: Hits her with the backhand.
1: And then she goes, let me talk to you. He says, I can't. And then right here, boom.
3: Oh!
1: And then backhands her, drops her, runs off.
3: AI.
1: It's AI, but it's modern AI. Where anybody over the age of 50 goes, that's a real thing that happened. I'm surprised I didn't get a text from a relative going, you need to bring up what Sark did. There's another one where he leans in and they just start to French.
0: Mm.
1: And it
0: is just
1: south of being realistic looking.
0: So it was all over my Twitter for you page or timeline or whatever you want to call it on X. And Arch Manning did end up putting out a statement in text on, I believe, Instagram or Twitter, whatever it may have been, all of his social media. He said, in my press conference yesterday, I made an insensitive comment about an AI video. There's nothing funny about it. It's easy to say I didn't mean it, but I know my words and actions were hurtful to a lot of people. I do not take that lightly, and I'm deeply sorry for that. I specifically want to apologize to Holly Rowe for what she has personally had to deal with because of my comments. I have a ton of respect for her and appreciate her showing me grace in this moment. I need to do better and will be more thoughtful going forward.
3: There you go.
0: And she responded to that and said they had a conversation and, you know, she accepted his apology and they're going to move forward with respect and kindness
3: Good.
0: For one another.
3: Good.
0: And I just want to point out that obviously this video and his comments were all over my timeline. And you never want to laugh about something that's promoting violence, obviously, towards women. With that being said, a lot of these people are coming out and saying, look, these interviews with these guys are not important. And you can say that yes or no. That's a personal opinion. I mean, the reason why we have sideline reporters is it's on display every single week for college football, for baseball games, for football, for NFL football games. They're important in their own ways, whether that's covering injuries or emergency situations. We saw this happen just a week ago when I talked about the lights going out at that SMU game and Taylor McGregor doing an incredible job informing the audience of what was going on and when kickoff would be. So whether you think these interviews are important or not, that's beside the point. It's just the fact that he responded in this way. And he's 22 years old.
3: Yeah,
0: but the name of Arch Manning.
3: Everyone in the room was laughing.
0: Yeah,
3: it was
0: the
3: very
0: name of
3: weird.
0: Arch Manning goes very far.
3: Right. And he's, you know, he's got some
0: So he's got some growing
1: up to do.
0: He's got
1: to learn about media, being media savvy, because, excuse me, once you become an NFL quarterback, you got to learn how to get in front of a dais and say something while literally saying nothing. Like those interviews, those sideline interviews right before halftime where a coach

0: says absolutely nothing. We're going to stick to the game plan. Our opponents, who are, I thought they were, take care, buy it, to over in 8 seconds.
1: Mm-hmm.
0: Hopefully that video took the better part of an above-ground swimming pool's worth of water to make.
1: Crazy.
0: I'm watching three or four more of them where Arch now saves Holly Rowe from Sarkeesian, where he catches his arm and breaks it. There's another one where Holly Rowe grabs Sarkeesian and throws him onto the moon. They're just popping up.
1: This is insane.
0: In real time.
1: I haven't seen all those.
0: Okay, this is what everybody's using the stuff for.
1: Okay.
0: It's just, God, what an awful timeline. Next hour, you
1: next hour.
0: Eat some really expensive caviar.
1: I'm so excited.
0: I can't wait to tell you about my day. I looked at that and went, well, I could buy the new Wolverine game for PS5, or I can get you 1 ounce of caviar. Coming up, Linkin Park. And after that, the Topic Bucket.

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1: 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Doc Martin and the Flannels. I'm excited to see Prince, a purple celebration of Prince. So Prince for Prince. And this year we got the Big Plunge Tank. 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Kobe, we ready?
3: I'm ready.
1: Let's topic bucket.
3: What's the most backhanded compliment you've received?
4: Yeah.
2: It's a great one.
1: I thought you'd be shorter. Got that one recently.
2: It would probably be meeting someone in person and having being on air and like, you're not as much as an a-hole as I thought you were or something like that. I get that a lot. People always, you know, they just, because in person, I'm just, you know, I am a nice person. I would never be rude. I'll be rude to people on the air.

0: because we're doing a show and it's just more fun that way. But like, oh, you're not as much as a jerk as I thought you were. Oh, gee, thanks.
1: Thank you. Thank you very much.
0: Or you're not as ugly as you say Jesus. You are. I get that a lot too.
1: I get height. Height's my thing.
0: Because I always say I'm very ugly, which I do believe. Not. I have a body dysmorphia.
1: I don't think anybody in here is really dripping with self-confidence.
0: You're not as fat as I thought you were. You're not as ugly as I thought you were. Yeah, it's usually that kind of vibe for me.
1: Oh, that's what you look like? Oh, that's not that bad.
2: Oh, I had a woman recently, and this was a first, come to me and say, you're much older than, I mean, she said it in a really insulting way. Like, you look really old.
0: So is that even a backhanded compliment, or is that just an insult?
2: Yeah, I guess it's just a slap in the face.
1: Yes,
2: yeah.
1: It's all just
2: now that I think about it, yeah.
1: That's it! No compliment at all. The hell?
0: Jeez. Who was she? Point her out.
2: I don't know.
1: Topic bucket.
0: You look a lot older.
1: God, look at this relic.
0: Who says that to someone?
1: Can I help you to your car,
0: God.
1: Sir?
0: God.
1: Here, sit down slowly. We don't want your knees to explode.
3: If a genie gave you 3 wishes, what would they be for?
4: Oh, God.
1: Oh, 5 more wishes. The third one would be to set the genie free.
0: True happiness, whatever that means. Enough money not to worry. And many more amazing years as the father of my daughter.
1: Oh, absolute. Unimpeachable power, the gift of flight, and maybe machine gun arms. Really want those Lockheed Martin. Come on, get working on them. I don't know, like a global cure for cancer, like overnight. Let's just zap cancer. That'd be great. God, yeah, I had to think about that one a little bit. I'd say peace on Earth, but God, what the hell are we talking about, really? Yeah, speaks, wish.
2: I would say get rid of my anxiety.
1: Okay.
2: Allow me to leave my home.
1: That'll be one of my wishes.
2: And just make sure everybody I know is happy. That's really what's important.
1: Global. Mine would be so micro. Like, I read this one meme once, like, me. God, well, how the hell did it go? It was basically just a guy that just asking a genie for another beer. It's like after I finish off my second beer, your genie goes, in for your third wish? He goes, brother, you ain't never going to believe this. And then suddenly a Coors Light appears in my hand.
0: 5-foot round orange head.
1: Yeah, there you go.
0: That's my famous joke. The genie grants somebody 3 wishes.
1: A 5-foot round orange head?
0: Yeah. Have you never heard that joke?
1: No.
0: I'll have to tell it to you sometime.
1: Can you tell me on air or off? Is it off air joke?
0: I can tell you right now.
1: Take it away.
0: There's a guy sitting at a bar and he looks down at the end of the bar and he sees a guy with a giant 5-foot round orange head.
1: Okay.
0: And he's like just sitting there and he can't stop looking at this guy. I mean, the thing's giant and it's orange and it's round. And he's like, all right, I got to go over and ask. I got to go, what's the deal with this? So he goes over and goes, hey, man, I just need to know, like, why do you have a giant 5-foot round orange head? And he goes, well, I found a lamp and I rubbed it and a genie popped out and he granted me 3 wishes. And he goes, so for my first wish, I said, I want to be rich. I want all the money and I never want to have to worry about anything. And the genie says, done. You are now a rich man. And then he goes, I also want all my friends and family to be happy. Pure happiness for everyone I know. Boom. Genie says, done. The guy says, and then for my third wish. And he goes, I think this is where I messed up. I asked for a 5-foot round orange.
1: Oh my God!
0: That's
1: a great joke. I asked for a 5-foot round. I think this is where I messed up.
5: That's a really good joke.
0: Hey,
1: God!
0: Hey, listeners, tell that one to your friends over the weekend over some beers.
1: Yeah,
0: 5-foot round arch.
1: At some point, we are going to get the JSS Dad Joke Invitational off the ground, and street jokes like that will be admissible. There'll be a time limit if you could sneak that in. And here's where I messed up. Good joke. Topic bucket.
3: What's something strange you did for some pocket change?
0: Something strange you did for some pocket change.
1: Jeez.
0: I've never really been that hard up for pocket change.
1: I did one
5: years ago that's a little unscrupulous. I'm not proud of. An ex-girlfriend, we went to visit her mother's house, and her siblings had all moved out, but we went downstairs in her basement to grab something inconsequential. And I found her brother's Super Nintendo collection, and he had a bunch of rare games down there that I asked if I could borrow, full well knowing I was going to take them to GameStop and trade those bitches in for cash. And I did not have an end game in mind. I did not have an end game in mind, because at some point they were going to want those things back. And I knew what they were worth.
0: Did you sell them?
5: Yes, I did.
0: And did they ever ask for them back?
5: Yes, they did.
0: They really did?
5: And I went and I ended up eBaying some to get them back and ended up costing myself more money trying to recover the games.
0: You basically pawned them in a roundabout way.
5: Yeah, I pawned them.
0: You pawned them because
5: and I bought them back.
0: You got money and then you had to pay interest on it.
5: It was just like, what the hell? It was, this maybe counts, maybe doesn't. I think I told you the story about when I first moved away from home, and if you signed up for 4 years of MSN internet, you got a $400 Best Buy gift card. And you could just go in there and go nuts.
0: Oh, yeah. Maybe one of those things like at college you do, like you sign up for a credit card. What about like donating like sperm or something like that? Can't you get paid for that?
5: I don't know. If you got some good nut, maybe. I don't know. No one's ever asked for mine.
0: I thought that was like a hustle where people would go and. Like when you sign up for one of those experiments where they experiment on you and they pay you.
5: Everyone in Los Angeles, Yes. All those guys that were going and getting, they'd get their arms pinpricked like you got for your allergy thing.
0: Yep.
5: But they would like inject you with Burt's Bees or like some all new 365 Target brand cleaner to see if your arm swelled up. There was a woman named Megan Kay who showed up to an open mic at the Hollywood Bar and Grill, and the left half of her face was twice the size of the other. And all of us were like, what the f*** happened to you? And it was a sunscreen that was infused with like vitamins or something. And they were testing its allergic properties. And wouldn't you know what she was allergic to? There was like vitamin B or something in there. And dude, her face, she looked like the Elephant Man. It was like that for like 36 hours. Speaks, during times of financial difficulties, you ever get that ass in the air? Ever sell anything? Ever do anything you're not proud of?
2: Just for pocket change, what have I done? One word. Gonorrhea.
5: Just let it sit.
2: No, I didn't do that. For pocket change, what did I do for pocket change? Nobody's ever given me pocket change.
5: That was the name of my arcade in the St. Charles Town Center Mall. The arcade that I told stories that is now a remote police station. The place I used to play Golden Axe and Space Harrier now has holding cells.
2: Oh.
5: That's how Waldorf's doing.
2: Coming up on a serious note, 7 people were shot last night in Baltimore. We'll have details on that next on Josh Spiegel News.
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8: The crash on the Adelupe at Paring Parkway has been cleared, but heavy backups remain from Bel Air Road. Also delays on the west side of the Beltway from 795 to Route 40. Traffic jammed up southbound 895. From Moravia Road to the Harbor Tunnel, slowing southbound 95 from 895 through the Fort McHenry Tunnel, and also watch out for delays on southbound BW Parkway between 195 and Arundel Mills Boulevard. From the Clinton Electric Traffic Desk, I'm Ken Berger on 98 Rock.
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2: A 22-year-old man goes to police and tells them about something that's been happening inside his home for 4 years. What he tells them gets him arrested, along with his own mom. What were they doing? That's coming up.
0: And from the Rice Law News Desk, Josh Spiegel.
2: A Baltimore City police officer on patrol last night in East Baltimore when the cop heard gunshots and raced to the scene. East Fayette Street, less than a mile from Johns Hopkins Hospital. What the officer found was a bloodbath. 7 people shot, including a little 3-year-old boy. The mayor arrived soon after.
21: Every single soul in Baltimore should be asking if they know anything about the cowards who shot these 7 people, most notably a 3-year-old little boy. There is no way to those individuals, there is no way for you to reclaim humanity after doing that. But if you want to try to save yourself and save your soul, turn yourself in. Everybody in the goddamn city should be looking.
2: Whoa. Police put the 3-year-old in a patrol car, rushed him to the hospital for emergency surgery. This morning, his condition is unknown. The 6 other victims' injuries described as non-life-threatening. One of them even walked into the hospital for help.
5: The person that shot that 3-year-old, may you never know a peaceful night's sleep ever again. The rest of your life, depending on how this goes. Get on, get off. And depending on how things go around here, they'll probably be out by Christmas, even if they are caught, just to shoot someone else in the kneecap over a minimal amount of money. But just right when you have that moment of peace where you think your day is calm, just remember what you did to a 3-year-old. If you even have the capacity for empathy, because that's animalistic behavior.
2: A 70-year-old teacher at an all-girls Catholic high school is waking up surrounded by the cold, hard walls of jail. Donald Marchand taught at Elizabeth Seton High School in Bladensburg in Prince George's County. This morning, he's charged with distributing and possessing child porn.
5: Oh.
2: The school says there's no connection between the charges and the students and staff at the school. Elizabeth Seton High also says Marchand passed all background checks required for teachers. Like I said, he's 70, so he's been a teacher for a long time. He also worked at Mercy High in Baltimore, Seton Keough in Baltimore, and St. Vincent Pilate High in Laurel. Titles of some files police discovered were allegedly labeled schoolgirl.
5: Oh, my God. And I saw the link you sent. They always look how you think they're going to look. There ain't a single guy that you've ever done one of these unfortunate stories about that you've clicked on the link and be like, oh, my God, that could be John Hamm. No, this looks like a dude with the Coke bottle, Hubble telescope lens looking glasses.
0: Yeah.
5: He looks exactly like the type of dude that, yep, that seems to be a purveyor of that. And a private school, too. If you're one of those parents that pay for somebody to go to a private school because you don't trust the quality of a public school education, you're going, what, where do we, at this point now it's homeschooling, right? I mean, we can't trust them in public schools, private schools. This is happening. At that point, we're just going to keep you home.
2: You may want to alert your money. Get ready to pay more for mortgages, car loans, and credit cards. That's because the Fed has raised the interest rate by a quarter point to about 3.9%. This is the first time they've raised interest rates in 3 years. Why'd they do it? Inflation. The idea is pretty simple. Make it more expensive to borrow money. You spend less. Fewer people buy homes, cars, other big ticket stuff. That slows down the economy and may bring prices down.
5: Not even worried about it, brother. Not even worried. We got them $5,000 midterm checks coming. Yeah, that's right, yeah. Baby. I'll put them right next to my tariff check and the Doge check. Those things that were never whatsoever f***ing real for a second. Yeah, I'll go ahead and spend any of that cash on the thing that's about to get way, way worse. Any kind of credit card debt? You holding on to a little credit
2: Me?
5: Card
2: oh, no.
5: Yeah. Yeah.
2: Absolutely oh, yeah. not.
0: Mine is on fire right now. It's going to be a minute until I pay it down.
5: Capital One, stop asking me if I want a credit limit. I'm not doing it. A credit limit increase.
2: Now, is that the one that's in your wallet?
5: It's in my wallet with Samuel L. Jackson. What credit cards in your motherfucking wallet? Yeah, they have asked me over the past year and a half. I'll even tell you, my credit card limit is $17,500. I don't come anywhere near that.
0: Mine's $10,000.
5: Okay. Is that the limit that you have on it?
0: The limit.
5: They want me to jump to $25,000.
0: Oh, hell no.
5: They won't stop asking. I'm like, I'm not doing it. Not. I'm just... The other ones, eventually, don't they just like... You know what? That's what it is now. We're done asking you. It was mandatory volunteering. Because I remember there was one time, dude, my very first credit card had a $500 limit. And then it jumped to like $3,000 and then $7,000. And I never like signed anything or talked to anybody to increase the limit. It just was one day. And I'm waiting just to see the limit on my Capital One app, where if I book travel through the app, I get 4 times as many points. I learned about that on one of my favorite new podcasts, Lunatic in the Newsroom.
2: Oh.
5: Where during one of your advertisements, Josh, I saved quite a bit of money on a flight. I learned that on my Capital One app, if I book travel through the app, I can get 4 times as many points. Points that'll just sit there and rot because I don't know what to do with them.
2: You know, I once had a credit card where you... got airline points, and this was a situation where you had to use them.
5: Yeah.
2: I had so many points, and it expired before I used... I mean, it was an enormous amount of points.
5: Ooh.
2: Like, I was so...
5: round-trip flight points?
2: Yeah. Like, I could have flown
0: to
2: the moon.
5: You get a good... Like Rob Mayer was a master of using credit cards to pay for flights to get other flights or upgrades.
0: Hey, gang.
5: And he is doing real good with flying for like next to nothing.
2: Yeah.
0: My credit. I need some money, and I need some money fast. So if anybody out there knows a way, I can make some fast money. I got to pay down that credit card. You know, I lived, but now I'm paying for it.
5: Yeah. My family is still, I hope that Disney memory is still shining brightly in your head, because that thing has almost been chipped away at. I paid off 2 trips to Japan before 1 trip to Disney that took place before the 2 trips to Japan.
2: Talk about a police chase. A man behind the wheel of a Maserati led Delaware State Police on a chase near the town of Milton. Started when a trooper saw the car speeding down Coastal Highway, then crashing into another car. The driver, Jaquel McDonald, bailed out, ran away like a little mouse. Not only did he run from police, he started littering while trotting away like a little frightened horse, allegedly tossing more than 60 grams of cocaine as he ran. Police caught up to the alleged drug possessor and litterer. They took a look in the Maserati and also discovered pot, the gateway drug to every other drug created and invented by a demon.
5: The only reason I ever smoked heroin with my grandmother was because my grandfather offered me a joint of marijuana, pot cigarette, they called it. And then we listened to jazz all night long, and I met loose women.
2: Finally, from Lakeland, Florida, police called to a trailer park. Oh, God. A mom and her son having an argument, but police had no idea what they were walking into. The 22-year-old man told them he was tired of having sex with his mother.
5: Oh, God.
0: My God.
5: Oh, no.
2: She's 46. He's 22. They'd been having sex for 4 years. He lives with his mother and her husband. The man said he didn't grow up with her, but they reconnected when he turned 18, and claims when they first reconnected, he didn't know she was his biological mother, so he asked her to have sex. She said no, but eventually gave in. The two eventually started a sexual relationship. Mom told police they'd had sex at least 100 times.
5: Oh,
2: and there's more. There were cameras in the living room and bedroom that recorded some of the disgustingness they were doing. Now both mom and son are locked up, charged with felony incest.
0: Oh, she is a rough-looking woman.
5: She looks like a real disciplinarian. Her mouth looks like a butthole.
0: Yeah, it does.
5: It's such a butthole
0: mouth.
5: She's got butthole mouth. He looks like
0: that
5: he's on Rumspringa.
0: Awful.
5: Tell me.
0: He's got an awful beard.
5: That beard sucks. This is not hot. There's nothing hot about this.
0: Does it make it any better that they weren't like part of each other's lives? They're basically strangers. And he didn't know in the beginning, so maybe it makes it a little bit better.
5: But then when you
0: do find out, you're like, oh my God, I've been banging my mom? Like, that's got to, like, crack your brain in half.
5: How long did they continue to post-discover that? Like, after it was like, wait a minute, the woman
0: I've just
5: been...
0: it's like, oh, well, you already done it.
5: Well, we're already here. It reminds me of a story that Speaks did quite some time ago about two gentlemen named...
3: What is love?
5: Paul and Lee in the 2012 Jeremy Kyle show, where they were two lovers and they went on this one show. It's called the Jeremy Kyle show. I believe it was over in the UK. And part of it was that, man, did these two guys look similar? And they did a Maury Povich style DNA test. And wouldn't you know it, they found out that they were both long lost half brothers.
2: Oh,
5: and yep. Paul and Lee, last names redacted, had just been crushing for a while, only to find out that the reason they look so similar is because genetically they are. Yeah, you do the one story about the guy at the private school, and you look at him and you go, you know, ew, look at him. And then I saw the headline before I clicked the photo, and I went, okay, this can only be 0.5% better if he's looking like one of the cast members from Suits on USA and she's looking like Sydney Sweeney. And absolutely not. They look like they cut each other's hair.
2: 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Today in Baltimore, showers popping up, sun peeking through from time to time. 87. More news at 8. Breaking news anytime it feels like breaking. 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
5: We can't wait to see you. We got all kinds of places out, right? Good Lord. We're going to be at Riley tomorrow. Then we're going to be at Trifecta. Not long after that, we're going to be at the newly announced 10th annual 98 Rock .05K Thursday, October 15th. New location. Excited to finally hang out at this place. Mate Beer, M8, Mate Beer, located at 1399 South Sharp Street in Baltimore. We are the official kickoff of the Baltimore Running Festival. 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It gets you a t-shirt, gets you a race bib, gets you a delicious post-race mate beer to recover with. Keep in mind, this is a .05K. Mumble the .0 part when you tell people. It's only 54 yards, 162 feet. Most people finish it in less than 7 seconds. So the stretch that we put you through to really get those cheeks apart and get a little stretch on that perineum takes longer than the actual race itself. Plus, it's close to Halloween, so maybe you can field test your costume. Love to see you out there for the 10th annual .05K, all new location at Mate Beer, 1399 South Sharp Street, Thursday, October 15th. Well, well, well. Time to get fancy. No, that's too fancy. That's the perfect amount of fancy. No, that's
0: very
5: a child.
0: Very excited.
5: Very fancy. There it is. Yeah. How did Valerie bring up yesterday she wanted to try caviar? It was in sports.
0: Who knows? She just,
5: she wants to be high society.
0: Yeah, she wants to be, like, fancy and high society so bad.
2: Oh, she just mouths off. That's her problem.
0: Yeah, but I don't aspire to that. I want to be who I am, and this is me, and I'm fine. I don't need to, like, aspire. Like, if I was ever in a room where people were eating caviar, I would want to leave. I feel like I wouldn't belong.
5: Oh, it actually occurred to me I have had caviar.
0: Let's go get a cheeseburger.
5: I had it at, what are the two guys from Southern Charm? They got the restaurant, Charleston.
0: Shep and Craig?
5: Yeah, I went to their restaurant, and they had steak crustini bites with caviar on top. So it was like a little bit of sirloin, a tiny little crustini of something.
0: Yeah, did
5: and
0: it there add was to a the dish?
5: The steak was good. The crustini was good. It kind of I just remember it tasting salty. I just remember it being like... very salty, but it was like the tiniest. I'm telling you, dude, it was a thimble's worth on these four pieces that we got. I mean, it was barely enough caviar to fill an Aquafina water bottle cap.
0: So yeah, Val's been talking about caviar and fanciness and all this and all that. So coming up out of sports, we're going to try caviar, but you had to go and procure the caviar.
1: Yeah, yesterday. I went and found some caviar, and you know, let me grab it.
0: Yeah, is it here? I want to see it.
1: We got it. All right, so I got it here.
0: Oh, damn, it's like, you know.
1: It's in a little package. There it is. There's the caviar. That's the caviar right there. Oh, my God. It's 1 ounce of caviar. And the joke we were going to do, the bit we were going to do to prove that, you know, her palate is as childlike as Nick's, is that I was going to find a cheap caviar, quote unquote, and buy a good caviar and see if she could tell the difference between the two. And I found one online that they sell for $14.99. I'm like, what the hell is that? Goldfish caviar? They don't carry it anymore. I had one of the fishmongers. What's up, Whole Foods Annapolis? You were very, very nice to me. I'm a bit more of a Safeway guy. But still, we walked over to the case, and she was talking about everything. And you could tell she knows her stuff. And she was like, that pairs good with a sparkling wine. That's meant to be had with a red meat. That you have on its own on a wheat-based cracker. On a wheat-based cracker. And I said, I think she wants to bring in kettle chips. And she goes, okay, well, we have this here. That's good for a potato-based base or something. But she was walking me through all of it. Dude, they had caviars there that were for 1 ounce was $200. I'm going, I'm not spending $200 on caviar.
0: No, hell no.
1: The cheapest that they had on site, on stock, was $49.99.
0: Is that what this is?
1: No.
0: This is not the cheapest?
1: That's the $69.99. That's Whoa. Getting written off
0: for
1: on
0: an
1: my
0: ounce?
1: Taxes.
0: Is this an ounce?
1: It is 1 ounce.
0: $70 for an ounce.
1: $69.99.
0: And can then I open this? Am I allowed to open this?
1: You want to have, you crack the case open? Get him some scissors, Kobe. And maybe we'll have her crack the tin. But yeah, it was all hanging up in this very specialty section. And I mean, that was the biggest case they had. Or excuse me, the biggest container. Nothing was more than like an ounce. If there was something more, I didn't see it.
0: Josh, you going to even attempt this out of sports?
2: I'd prefer not to.
0: That's fine.
1: It just looks like every bit of caviar you've ever seen in a film. It just looks like black sludge.
2: Yeah, I've had enough eggs in my mouth, if you know what I mean.
1: How do you like them? Fried or fertilized?
2: Oh, yeah.
1: Yeah, she says she's got champagne, creme fraiche. She just wanted to say creme fraiche a bunch. She's got, I guess, kettle chips, and that's how we're going to have it. I mean, look how tiny that thing is. That's nothing. That looks like one of those jars
0: disgusting.
1: Of jelly.
0: You it get. Looks disgusting.
2: How does it smell?
0: I didn't
1: crack it open. Yeah, we're gonna let Val crack it open. Yeah, she says she was talking about
0: this is the person that has the most childlike palate I've ever met. She doesn't eat like salsa. She doesn't even like Mexican food. She doesn't like guacamole. She doesn't like salsa. She doesn't like barbecue sauce. She likes nothing.
3: I make guacamole.
1: She'd give Nick a run
0: and,
1: for his
0: and
1: money.
0: And all of a sudden, just because it's fancy, she's like, oh, I'm into this.
1: This is Siberian sturgeon caviar. Responsibly farmed. They asked the sturgeon's permission. Could you please express your ass into this little jar? Here we go. Oh, here. Let's read the back. I always love the back.
0: Well, they give you serving suggestions.
1: They do. Stop playing the childlike one, Justin. 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Serve on demitasse-sized spoons with a creme fraiche and crisscrossed cut chives. Maybe carve out a boiled mini red bliss potato and filled with smoked salmon and creme fraiche.
0: That sounds good.
1: 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It's good until June. It's got a lot of sodium, a lot of cholesterol. 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God damn. 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She had better like this stuff, and she's going to fake it. I know she's not going to like it. And she's going to put on a brave face.
0: She's going to fake it.
1: She's going to put on a brave face.
4: This is really good. I really like it.
1: It's very good. It's very good.
0: I bet you she eats it and says it's gross.
5: All right, coming up, we do sports with Val, and then we get fancy as hell here. Son of a bitch, I meant to wear a tie today. I completely forgot. I was going to get all dressed up for this thing. We get champagne, we'll get all turned, we'll get the potato chips, we'll get the caviar. The fancy boys coming up out of sports.
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8: Heavy backup southbound 895 from Moravia Road to the Harbor Tunnel. The slowing southbound 95 south of 895 to the Fort McHenry Tunnel. Looks like there's an accident working near Pulaski Highway. Jammed up traffic beltway at a loop between Bel Air Road and Perrin Parkway. Slowing on the inner loop in Pikesville between 795 to the Johns Foss Expressway, with a slowing on the Atta Loop between Rushestown Road to Liberty Road. Westbound Maryland 100, very busy from Ritchie Highway to 97. From the Clinton Electric Traffic Desk, I'm Ken Berger on 98 Rock.
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3: No. This morning, it's Dame Preactor. Like Helen Mirren.
4: I love her.
3: Dame Judi Dench.
4: Mm-hmm.
3: How do you hell is that like when a guy gets knighted?
4: Right.
3: In the like UK, Sir, you become a Dame.
4: Like Sir Elton John.
3: Sir
4: Paul
3: please,
4: McCartney.
3: Just call me Concision.
4: Oh goodness.
3: Yeah, so we got caviar in here at the end of sports. We're gonna play a tune. We'll get everything ready. You've got champagne, which I thought was very, very nice of you.
4: Yeah.
3: I had a bottle at home, but I couldn't bring myself
4: chill.
3: To bring it
4: like,
3: in.
4: I had them in the fridge for about a cup for like 3 hours now.
3: Yours is over here chilling.
4: Okay.
3: The caviar is
4: it on ice? I just did some
3: cold.
4: Research. Okay.
3: I have an ice pack with me.
4: Okay.
3: In my already sealed refrigerated lunch bag. So
4: phenomenal.
3: It's over there staying chilly.
4: Golden rule. And we'll get to this later. But keep it cold. Serve the caviar nested in a bowl of crushed ice right up until the moment you eat it.
3: It's cold.
4: Okay. Well, for sports, we have to talk about what happened last night in New York. The Orioles took down the Mets 7-1 in Citi Field to complete the 3-game sweep. Get the brooms out here in September. Man, oh man, do I love a sweep. And when the Orioles get it done with 4 home runs, you gotta love it. How about CES getting onto base with a shallow left field bloop single that nobody catches? Because the Mets spent $1 billion on fielders, and apparently they like a Bermuda Triangle instead. Doesn't work out. Anywho, he gets on base, and Jeremiah Jackson rips one.
5: 2-0. Fly ball left center field. That's way back there, and that baby is gone. Jeremiah Jackson does it again. A 2-run home run. And it's 3-0 Baltimore.
4: So that was already after Pete Alonso hit a solo shot in his first at bat in the top of the first. And then going into the third, they built a 6-0 lead over the Mets after CES hit a home run.
6: Encarnacion strands hot again, the 2-0. And he jolts that one high in the air out towards Soto in deep left field. He gets back to the warning track. He turns around. That ball is arcing into the New York night and way out of here. That was a rainbow over both of the walls here at Citi Field.
4: Incredible for CES, and Samuel Asayo right behind him with a solo shot as well. 7-1 final score. And yeah, you love when Sammy Basayo shows off the power because you know he has it. Not necessarily consistently, but, you know, it's okay. We also found out prior to the game that Jackson Holliday is now on the 10-day injured list with left wrist inflammation. And manager Craig Abernaz also announced that Kyle Bradish has a sports hernia and surgery is on the table.
3: Mm-hmm. Over the weekend, did you happen to see, and thank God we've got people like Ben Wagner, people like our own Brett Hollander. I don't sound like this. Did you see the video that went viral over the weekend of how all baseball announcers sound in the car?
4: Oh, my God.
3: The guy in the car.
4: Okay. You're going to die. I screen recorded that.
3: Did you?
4: Because I saw it on TikTok last week, and I had to show my dad because I knew he would have the best reaction. And then it just went berserk, and every team was posting it as the sound underneath of a home run
3: call.
4: Bring
3: the guy in. I think his name's Moriarty something.
4: Moriarty, phenomenal.
3: Bring him in and let him
4: do
3: a guest
4: game.
3: We're on
4: it.
7: Moriarty with a fly, with a fly, foul, foul. Bye, with a sound, bow, foul. And he has a five of sound with my final sound. The five of the final sound with my final, the final sound one. Here comes a foul. He's a foul, bow, tell us how to go, wow! Wow, what a sound to go, wow!
4: I am so glad that we've gotten to this point because you have no idea how
3: makes
4: many
3: you appreciate
4: times,
3: Brett that much more.
4: How many times I have watched that video and my favorite comment on that video on TikTok is, you know what? I think I'm going to put this on repeat and tuck in for a quick nap.
3: Yeah.
4: Love it. Absolutely love it. Oh my gosh. That's why we love baseball.
3: Somebody writes, this poor guy just driving around undiagnosed. Somebody put Moriarty on a special 1 or 2 inning call.
4: That is just phenomenal.
3: Yeah.
4: Phenomenal baseball work. Okay. So the Orioles off tonight. They are back home on Friday and today, Thursday? Yeah, I don't even know what day it is anymore. That's tomorrow, Friday night. at home at Camden Yards. Final homestand, three games against the Milwaukee Brewers, and then the Toronto Blue Jays come to town starting on Monday. If you're looking for a game to go to, it might be Saturday, even though the Maryland Terrapins are home for a college football game this weekend. I will be out there on Saturday because it's the Trey Mancini retires as an Oriole day, and you can go get your 16 hat. That is the giveaway, and I'm just so excited for him and to see the crowd, hopefully, out at Camden Yards. Fingers crossed, the weather looks great on Saturday. Not sure how it's going to look Sunday when the Ravens take on the Saints at home for their home opener at 1 o'clock, and then 7 o'clock on Sunday night. It's the series finale between the Brewers and the Orioles. Looks like there's some rain in the forecast, and we're going to hope that that maybe passes on through and they can get through.

0: a hamstring. We found out that Jacoby Lane underwent successful wrist surgery yesterday, so he will be out a minimum of at least 4 weeks, if not potentially more. But, you know, they can get to rehab pretty quickly these days with the amount of recovery and, you know, all the sort of treatment that they're getting at the facility. Now, the team will continue practicing today and tomorrow before their Sunday home opener. We did hear from Kyle Hamilton yesterday in the locker room about his grade of the team. And I believe he said post game on Sunday after the Colts that it was a C+.
1: Yeah, dang. Somebody asked me about that. I mean, C+ isn't a bad. It depends what level or what school you're at. Did I ever get C+? Yeah. Yeah, I did. I mean, my mom, I had good grades, and then I started getting offers, and then I got to Notre Dame, had good grades again, and then started playing well. And you kind of just, you know, see the outlook from there. But you know, I'm still working on my degree. I'm hopefully 1 year away from that. So
2: C's not degrees.
1: Yeah, so I've had a lot of those, and I will get my degree.
0: C's get degrees. I think they can have a lot of progress from this point going forward.
3: That. Average student, C's get degrees.
0: I mean, it's not exactly what they wanted maybe in week one.
4: Somebody graded their week one performance as a C+.
0: That's what Kyle Hamilton said, just defensively.
4: Just defensively.
0: And again, you had, you know, a sack from Tavius Robinson. You had an interception with Roquan Smith, which I love. And I mean, obviously there's much to build on that. But yeah, so I think that's fine.
3: Giving Mike Preston unholy hell on social.
0: Why? What did he grade?
3: He was grading Lamar Jackson's performance a B+. And he was giving the running backs a B+. And everyone's like, what the hell does it take to get an A, Mike?
0: Three touchdowns. What's it take to get an A?
3: Yeah.
0: Cautiously optimistic, right? It's week one, you know?
3: Just shy of an A.
0: Yeah.
3: I wouldn't get him too much.
0: Something else that Kyle Hamilton told us yesterday in the locker room, I don't know if you guys saw the pictures or video that was posted on social media of the entire defense out getting dinner, I believe, together at the EC Diner out in Ellicott City. Shout out. It looked phenomenal. They were giving these massive milkshakes to, I think, Mike Green and obviously Calais Campbell, the veteran in the room who's now going into year 19 of his NFL career, I believe, put this all together. And so we were asking Kyle Hamilton, you know, the chemistry of this group. And he said, yeah, you know, we used to really go out, you know, every once in a while and try to do some, you know, team building and just get to know each other, talk life outside of you know, the locker room and outside of the football field. And so now Calais Campbell is the one that's sort of spearheading this of like, we're doing it every week. And that was obviously on display after this week one matchup with the Colts where they were at the diner together.
3: You know, we got to run it back because I know Scott went and hung out with Kyle Yeomans. We had a moment to have a dinner with him. At Jimmy's, they've got the shakes. Have you ever seen a Jimmy shake?
0: No.
3: Jimmy's Famous Seafood has milkshakes on their menu.
0: Okay.
3: That might kill Calais Campbell. They are so gigantic. I mean, these things are comically large.
0: Okay.
3: A cheesecake shake, birthday cake shake,
0: half and half shake,
3: a plain Jane that's just like vanilla or chocolate. But when I tell you that these things completely full, if you slam up against somebody's head, you will give them a concussion.
0: Okay.
3: They are amazing. It's like one of those ones like back in the 50s, two forlorn lovers might stick a straw on each side and slurp down before the sock hop. The shakes at Jimmy's are nuts.
0: Wow. I'm going to have to get my hands on some of those. I'm going to tell you what.
3: Save that.
4: Whoa.
3: Save that, Kobe. Kobe, wherever you are. Save that.
0: Okay. Week two in the NFL kicks off tonight. Thursday Night Football, we got the Buffalo Bills hosting the Detroit Lions, 8:15. And that's on Amazon Prime Video in the brand new Highmark Stadium, which cost $1 billion, and you still can't see from every seat. So,
3: yeah,
0: they may be talking about that tonight.
3: Bill's Mafia ain't stoked on it.
0: Yeah, I mean, still, the claim to fame that they did in this stadium, and I told you about this before, is they built this massive structure that is a broken fold, like table.
3: Yeah, we saw it. It's almost like an archway.
4: Silly. Yes, it's cool. Silly. I heard the screens are tiny. There's bad sight lines.
0: There's
4: obstructed views. It's like, how do you get it so wrong?
0: I don't know. I guess we're going to find out. I guess we'll find out. But that's pretty much it, y'all.
3: It's time to get fancy, Val. Let's get preparing. We've got caviar. We've got champagne. We've got chives and chips and other accoutrements as we catapult Val up into high society and see if she enjoys caviar. Coming up.

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1: And then tell you all about tomorrow, where we have a Purple Friday bacon and beer. Good Lord Speaks might have some updates to that story. Hey, we want to see you tomorrow. Live, Riley's Oyster, 22 West Bedonia Road in Timonium. Wear your purple, wear your black, wear your white. They're doing a whiteout game against the Saints. That's going to look great for that season opener. There's a delicious complimentary breakfast, Ravens cheerleaders, Poe, and Stop Out. You're going to be able to try for the very first time, if we select you and welcome you onto the dais, the Charmery is going to be there. We're going to reveal the flavor of the limited edition JSS ice cream flavor at the Charmery. We've got two beers, and now we've got an ice cream flavor. Hell yes. One day, we will have a JSS Narcan. But for now, I'm happy with beer and sweet treats. Val, are you ready to join high society?
2: I think so. I'm so excited.
1: Gal,
2: I'm already getting some smells.
3: Yeah, I can smell the
2: chives.
3: The chives.
2: Yeah.
3: What makes you want to, like, why do you want to be a part of this world?
2: I'm telling you.
3: Even if I had $50 million, I don't think I would want to be a part of, like, I would hang out with the same people. I wouldn't want to be with people that eat caviar.
0: I'd cut everyone off.
3: I wouldn't want to be a caviar person.
2: I mean, it's just a food. Like, why does it have to be so fancy? Like, it is fancy, but, like...
3: That was your whole thing.
2: But
3: you aspire to this.
2: Yeah, but, like, if you can afford it, then why is it so different than anything else? Like, you know, going to a steakhouse is obviously fancy for me. Like, you know, going down... Where we go? Downtown? You used to go to Fleming's?
3: You just
2: want to
3: be able to afford and maybe be able to, like, enjoy the finer things.
2: Correct.
1: Like the Sizzler.
2: I agree.
3: All right.
0: One day we'll take you to a Sizzler and really spend some money. So yesterday I went to Whole Foods and their fishmonger walked me over and I go, I've never bought caviar. I don't know what I'm doing. And the bit was going to be, we were going to buy you a cheap one and a nice one and see if you could tell the difference.
2: Oh,
0: they did not have a cheap one.
2: Okay.
0: The cheapest I saw online is a $14.99 white sturgeon one and they didn't have it.
2: Okay.
0: So the cheapest was a $49.99 one. That is not that. I got you a very fancy pants. $69.99. The price of a brand new PlayStation 5 game.
2: Wow.
3: So 1 ounce of sturgeon caviar.
0: Effing ounce.
4: I wonder how much protein is in that.
0: I don't know. I bet
2: that's
0: quite a bit
2: question.
0: Of mercury.
2: Yeah.
0: So she said that this stuff is, it's very nice introductory caviar that if you were to serve this to somebody that has had caviar, they would be impressed with it. They go, oh, this is a nice caviar. You're not trying to impress any ambassador. The president ain't coming over, but you're not going to give that to like a Schlegel uncle who knows how much Sudafed you can buy before they call the cops. It's a nice mid-range caviar.
2: And it's American, too.
5: Hell yeah, it is.
2: NYC.
5: Yeah,
2: packed
5: right.
2: In caviar roux.
5: It's not American. It's from...
2: Ingredients, fish roe and salt.
0: I think it's packed in America,
2: very
0: maybe.
2: Very clean.
0: I think
2: should I open it?
0: The packaging...
2: Yeah, the packaging should say if there's protein or something on it, right?
0: There's a...
2: Oh, yeah, it comes in the hermetically sealed thing.
3: It's from Siberia. It's Siberian sturgeon. It's imported maybe through New York
5: to
3: City.
5: To America!
2: Yeah,
3: product of Germany, perishable, keep refrigerated, contains fish, sturgeon ingredients. The protein is 4 grams of protein.
2: Oh, okay.
0: It's not a lot.
2: Open this first.
0: Please, go ahead. Crack that open. There you go.
3: There you go, Val. Right. There's your caviar.
0: Smell
3: it.
2: Mmm. Can you smell it?
3: Describe it.
2: It's very earthy.
0: You
2: I don't
0: ocean?
2: Think it smells fishy.
0: No?
2: Yeah, it's very oceany. Salty.
0: Get some ocean.
2: You want to smell it, Speaks?
4: Sure.
2: Okay.
4: You seem reluctant, though.
3: Yeah, it doesn't seem like you like the smell.
0: The smile never left your face.
4: I don't think it smells bad.
2: Yeah, I don't think
3: it
2: smells bad.
3: It just tastes like the ocean.
2: It just smells interesting. I didn't know what to expect, honestly.
3: It's not much of a smell.
2: Justin?
0: Let me take a little pull off that.
3: That's hard to explain.
0: I'm writing this off on my taxes. All right, here. You know what it smells like? Hash browns.
2: Does it?
0: Take a pull of that and think McDonald's hash browns. Tell
2: You're
0: me if I'm crazy.
2: You're supposed to put caviar on hash browns, by the way.
3: Oh my
2: I was
3: God,
2: checking
3: smell
2: out
3: like
2: some.
3: McDonald's hash browns.
0: Oh, like
3: really?
0: McDonald's hash brown. That's not a bad smell.
3: Okay, now
0: to try it, do
2: Big
0: we
2: spoon?
0: Go? I was going to say, you want to try this. Let's raw dog it first.
3: I want the whole thing first.
2: You want the whole thing first?
3: Yeah, I do.
0: All right.
2: Okay.
0: So, Val, prepare us some caviar.
2: Okay.
0: And then after you prepare...
2: I don't know what spoon to use.
0: I got you a giant one that's way too big.
2: I'm going to use this one for
0: the
2: creme fraiche.
0: Use the creme fraiche. And, you know, while she's preparing
2: much?
0: That...
3: Probably should have had all this done already, but what do
2: Okay, hold on. It doesn't take very long. I'm preparing you first piece, Scott. You're so special.
3: On the radio, you want things ready. You don't want the listeners to have to...
2: Okay,
3: you
2: know, look how quick this is.
6: And a chive, and we're done.
2: Do you need a plate?
6: Look at that.
3: That's it?
2: There you go.
6: Oh, Martha Stewart would just be delighted with
2: that. My gosh, here, I just did such a great job.
3: Huh? Oh, that looks here.
2: Yeah, I'm having this little bite on the back.
6: Okay, here she goes. You're having a little bite?
3: Yay!
6: Oh, yeah, she went in.
3: Just ruined it.
2: Go ahead.
6: What do you think? What do you think?
2: It's very fishy.
6: Hell yeah. Look at her face.
2: Okay.
6: Look at her face.
3: Wait, why would you do that? Why would you taste it when we were over?
2: I just wanted to try.
6: We have to have a little champagne with it, too. That's a big scoop of creme fraiche.
2: Okay, I won't do the whole thing.
6: You're going to do a little scoop.
3: And Josh, right. You are not.
4: This
3: is what it looks like.
4: Ah! Yeah, she doesn't seem impressed with it.
3: Well, that's the whole point of this, is that she thinks that this is what she's going to like, and this is the fanciness, and this is what fancy people eat, and I want to be fancy.
6: Goes.
3: And she's going to realize that it's disgusting, and that it doesn't mean anything, and that the price is not, indicative of the taste. The price is not indicative of the taste.
6: As
3: just because it's fancy and what rich people do doesn't mean it's good. I bet you all the fancy rich people, they eat it just to be fancy and rich, and they don't like it either.
6: At the end of the party, they order Domino's.
3: Yes, okay, exactly.
6: At the end of the party, they got Papa John's on the way over.
3: She just ate it when it tasted.
6: Hold on, before you do, why don't you crack that champagne open?
2: Oh, okay.
6: Pop that champagne. We got champagne as well.
4: Yeah, get nice and drunk.
6: There you go.
2: Oh, it's a twist.
6: There you are.
2: Oh, my gosh. I'm all so right. Smart. Just
6: pour us a little champagne. There you go.
4: Seems even disappointed that it's a twist.
6: Josh, champagne? Champagne? No,
3: yeah, Val good. Is going through an identity crisis. She doesn't know who she wants to be or what she likes or what. This is all part of it, I guess. Maybe this will be like,
6: leader.
3: You'll be like, you know what? At the end of this, I think you're going to say, caviar, not for me.
2: Okay.
3: The rich people can
6: cheers.
3: Have it.
6: Cheers for you. Cheers for you.
2: Happy Thursday.
6: Happy Taste Thursday. Let's try this. Let's see how it hangs on the nose. All right, here we go.
7: Ooh. Ooh, that's a lot. Ooh, that's not great.
2: Damn. Did you want the LaMarca instead?
6: Lamar Jackson? What? The number 8?
3: God, this is what rich people drink. Yeah,
6: that tastes like toilet.
2: That is Rondell Gold since 1949. Might as well be Dom Perignon, if you ask
3: me. You like that, Val?
6: Rondell Mold.
2: It's fine.
6: All right, I'm on my house.
3: That's fine?
2: That's like normal wine, sparkling wine. I think it's fine.
7: That tastes like an outhouse.
2: Wow, I'm the only one not making a face, so
6: it's
2: I'm
6: not good.
2: Happy about that.
6: We were talking to a guy who 60% of the liquids that goes in him is twisted tea. So,
3: it's hard.
6: All right, now I'm going to try this. This is the crisp.
2: I'm ready.
6: Cheers to you, Ambassador.
2: I'm so excited.
6: Dame Valerie.
2: Here we go.
6: Dame Valerie.
3: Oh, you got to get video of this. Hold on.
6: Yeah, hold on.
3: Can I get...
6: Kobe, you want to grab that cell phone real quick and grab a little video of Val
2: crashing out.
6: There you go.
2: Ah, very exciting.
6: Mm-hmm.
2: Ready?
6: Boy. Oh, that tastes like a bad tooth. All right, here we go. And Val's going in. Jump on LiveWire. Dig in, baby. Oh, you deserve it.
2: I think it's great.
6: You like it?
2: Mm-hmm.
4: Oh, she says
6: really?
4: It's
2: there's
4: great.
2: A lot of flavors going on. That's why.
6: Okay.
2: You know what's bagel? It's like a phenomenal Jewish bagel with lox.
4: Is it really?
2: Phenomenal.
6: Oh, because of the potatoes and the cream
2: and the
6: cheese.
2: Creme,
6: and
2: I'm
6: the,
2: having another already.
6: All right, I'm having another. Okay, I'm going in. Here we go. Uh-huh.
2: It's amazing.
6: It's not bad. No, you know what it tastes like?
2: It's
6: she's
2: amazing.
6: Not kidding. It's like a bagel with cream cheese and
2: can
6: lox.
2: Can I make you one, Speaks?
6: It tastes like a bagel with cream cheese and lox.
4: No, I don't.
2: I mean, this is my breakfast, by the way, guys.
6: Oh, good. A little champagne on an empty stomach.
4: I don't like new experiences.
6: You'll tell Jeff what you really think of them.
4: I'm good.
3: No.
4: Thank you.
2: You're gonna like
3: it. You should
2: it.
3: Try it.
6: Okay. It's very
2: I'm
6: tasty.
2: Make you one.
3: It's very tasty.
2: I'm gonna make
3: it's
2: you a baby
3: tasty.
2: One. Baby one.
6: Would you be so
3: can
6: kind?
3: Can I go a little less?
2: Less creme fraiche, right?
3: Yeah. I want. Maybe now I do want to try. Now that I know what it tastes like together, I want to deconstruct.
6: Okay. I want to taste just the caviar.
3: Yes, exactly.
6: Okay. Can I get a little bit of the caviar, Kobe? Thank you so much.
3: I need to taste that raw.
2: Here, I'm making some.
3: Yeah, but
2: I'm
3: I mean, for seven, I guess for a treat, like Val said, every once, maybe I'll add this to the repertoire if I want to be fancy.
2: Okay.
3: Why not be fancy, Scott? Here. I have an aversion to being fancy.
6: You deserve to be fancy.
3: I deserve to
6: You're
3: be fancy.
6: You're a member of the media.
3: I should be
6: 20-plus year on top.
4: Oh, there are chives on it?
6: You get to be.
4: I'm not a fan of chives.
3: No, it all works together, bro.
4: Okay, let me...
2: Trust the process.
3: It all
2: trust
3: works
2: the
3: together.
2: Process.
6: What do you got there? You know, Kobe, grab me that gay pride flag over there. I'll kind of use it to scoop into my mouth. Thank you so much. Thank you very much.
2: Beagle's so apprehensive.
6: Are. Excellent. All right, I'm just going to use this here. All right, I'm going to use the ass end of a...
7: Oh,
3: what do you mean? It tastes like lox and cream cheese.
7: Is that sour cream potato chip?
6: Yeah.
7: Oh, no, I hate sour cream.
2: It's not sour cream. It's creme fraiche.
7: Oh.
2: It's a little different.
7: Oh, I hate
2: He's
7: that.
2: He's going to vomit.
7: Oh, I don't like...
2: Oh, my God.
3: What? I did not anticipate
2: that. He's actually spitting it out.
3: It's like cream cheese.
6: I'm trying just the caviar.
2: I'm sorry, Spiegel.
6: That's real oceany.
3: Hold on. Josh is melting down over here. We got to do one thing at a time here.
4: Oh, that's disgusting.
3: What? You didn't? What?
4: Oh, that's awful.
3: I enjoyed it.
4: Hey, to each his own.
3: No, but you didn't get like everything bagel, cream cheese kind of vibe?
2: I'm going in.
7: Yeah, sort of, but I don't like that.
6: You spoke Hawaiian for a second.
3: What was that?
6: Traditional Hawaiian. Sound like Jabba the Hutt for a second.
3: I don't mind any of this.
2: Scott tried just third piece.
6: Scott tried just the caviar.
3: I did. I didn't mind it.
6: It was a little I don't know, a little earthy. A little oceany, I should say. I don't think I like it on its own.
3: Yeah, I had it all.
2: That was a little bit more caviar on that one.
6: Yeah.
2: I still think it's great. Now, this is, again...
3: Is it like $70 for an ounce? Great. You know what I mean? It's a very expensive treat.
6: Yeah. Is it like cocaine?
3: You
6: know,
3: treat yourself.
2: You guys
3: listen, I'm having a sea change here, okay? And I realized something of this about myself. I don't allow myself to enjoy... I don't...
6: Do you feel like you don't deserve it?
3: Not that I don't deserve it. I feel like it's just not me, but it can be me. If I want it to be me, I can be whatever, whoever I want to be. If I want to be a fancy boy once a year, why can't I
6: be a fancy boy?
3: A couple times a year.
6: It doesn't have to be the always you, but the occasional you.
3: Yeah. That's right.
6: Oh, it's coming up. Hold on. Oh boy,
2: I think it's fantastic.
6: I've got to
2: get it. Which I knew it would be because I manifested this, okay?
3: You did.
4: All right. Settle down, Admiral.
3: I'm going to have her back on this one. I gave her a little bit of guff.
2: Do you want another one?
6: I'll take one more.
4: Once again, I don't fit in to society.
6: See, I thought Valerie's description of it tasting like a bagel with cream cheese and lox.
4: Yeah.
6: I got a little bit of that, especially with the chive on there. It was not
3: getting you put that on like a little mini potato pancake? Oh, yeah, dude. I could get down with that.
6: What, is that a potato latke?
3: Yeah.
6: What do they call those?
2: I looked up a little mini hash brown or a little mini fried potato.
6: Oh, damn. That's a lot. Big scoop. Okay, I'll try it.
3: Yeah, do it.
6: I want to eat it. Don't eat all of it. Take some home.
2: If you want the chives on there?
6: Take some home.
2: Okay. I was just going to finish it right this second.
6: Dude, have caviar for lunch, you fancy ass.
2: It's almost all gone.
6: Wow, that goes fast, doesn't it? Wow. Oh, that's way too much.
2: Way too much caviar.
6: Way too much caviar.
2: Put a lot of creme fraiche on that, too.
3: No.
6: Too much caviar.
3: All right, give me one with a lot of caviar.
6: Do that,
2: Bob. Let's crush it. I'm crushing it.
6: Give him a scoop. Give him the one you gave me. Oh, it's way too much.
3: I want Justin's reaction. I want to hate it.
6: That was not great.
2: Did you have the chives on there, though? Probably not.
6: I don't think the chives would have made a difference. I don't think heroin would have made a difference. Way too much.
2: I think the chives adds a little bit.
6: Yeah, it's about enough. Go ahead. Dig in.
2: Whoa.
6: All right, last one. Big scoop. Way too much caviar.
3: I don't mind it.
6: It's got an aftertaste.
3: I think I'm a caviar boy. I think I'm a fancy boy.
2: Scott, I am so proud of you, Scott. I really am.
3: Listen, I will try anything under the sun. I love new things. I'm not afraid to try new things.
2: Lot. There we go.
3: I just always thought, I don't know.
2: I think the chives make a difference.
3: Wow, that's good.
6: I feel like Tom Hanks and Big.
3: Dude, the chip sets it off.
6: Val, you have opened my horizon.
2: I have phenomenal taste.
3: Thank you, Val.
6: You guys should do a podcast called The Caviar Boys.
3: You just assumed you had. That was.
2: I took other people's taste and I said, that sounds like me.
3: Yeah, I just don't find. I don't think of myself as a fancy person. But,
6: you're a fancy boy now.
3: Yeah, that was nice. Like the champagne, fishy. I think, is disgusting.
6: Champagne was horrible.
3: Yeah, I didn't like that.
2: Worse than the caviar?
3: This was, once again, Siberian sturgeon caviar, black caviar, imported. $70 for an ounce of this crap. Keep refrigerated, serve chilled. We had it over a Cape Cod chip with a little creme fraiche.
6: Oh, that's where I vacation.
3: And a little chive, and I thoroughly enjoyed it.
2: Are you a changed man?
3: I am. I'm admitting it. Thank you, Valerie, for turning me on to something new.
4: Coming up. You loved it, too?
2: I loved it. Spiegel hated it.
4: Coming up, 7 people shot in Baltimore, including a toddler. Plus, the most entertaining sheriff in America is now speaking out on the arrests of a mother and her son. after their very inappropriate relationship is uncovered. You got to hear this, Sheriff, next on Josh Spiegel News.
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13: This report is sponsored by Taco Bell. Rather substantial delays continue on the Beltway Attaloop from Bel Air Road to Paring Parkway. Then more slowing on the Attaloop as you make the approach to Delaney Valley Road. The slowing on the inner loop starting in Lockhearn at Liberty Road to the Jones Falls Expressway. Slowing southbound 795 coming south of McDonough to the Beltway with the heavy backups on the Attaloop from Rushestown Road all the way to Route 40. Taco Bell's Lux Boxes. 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
4: If you were listening an hour ago, you would have heard the very disturbing story of what went on at a trailer park between a 22-year-old man and his 46-year-old mom. We just got an update. The most entertaining sheriff in America is now talking about it.
17: Shane, you ought not to ever lay a hand on your mama. For a lot of reasons.
4: The rest of what the sheriff says coming up.
12: And from the Rice Law News Desk, Josh Spiegel.
4: Bullets fly in East Baltimore. When the smoke cleared, seven people were laying on the ground, including a little three-year-old boy. It happened last night, 9 o'clock, East Fayette Street, less than a mile from Johns Hopkins Hospital. Mayor Brandon Scott at the scene.
18: This is your son. Drag his ass by his hair down to the police department and turn him in. Everybody in the goddamn city should be looking for you. There is no way, no beef, no argument, no amount of money, no anything that can legitimize this kind of act, especially when you're talking about a three-year-old child.
4: City cops swarmed the scene of the shooting, placing the wounded boy in a patrol car, rushing him to the hospital for surgery. This morning, the three-year-old's condition is unknown. The six other victims' injuries described as non-life-threatening. If you have any information on who may be responsible, call 911.
12: Taking the Lord's name in vain. I don't know if I appreciate that.
6: Clutching my crucifix beneath my shirt. At least an 11-year-old wasn't shot earlier in the year at a playground. Oh, wait, Baltimore, WBALTV.com, Greg Ing, Kyrie Stewart, and Marshall Keeley. Yeah, there was the other one of the Upton playground where just a couple of guys with some sort of beef just sprayed and prayed, didn't hit a damn thing. Except for an 11-year-old boy at a playground.
4: And it's not only shootings. You may also remember a three-year-old who was hit by a car because of a kid carjacker.
6: There you go.
4: That ran the toddler down.
6: It's called a sticker scraper,
4: mm-hmm.
6: and you can get them for about $11, $15. Really good ones are $20. And if you have like a bumper sticker or something like that, like for example, if you have one of those, Baltimore, actually, I like it, and you want to start scraping, you can get them on Amazon same-day delivery.
4: A fight broke out in the checkout line of a store in Waldorf,
6: of course,
4: in southern Maryland. This happened at the Smallwood Village Shopping Center.
6: It's just everywhere I go. It's my fault. It's my fault. If I go to Anne Arundel County, Josh has 15 stories about somebody finding severed feet in the woods at Severna Park. Charles County, someone's getting in a dust up. And Baltimore, it ain't great. You'd think I had something to do with that story coming up in Florida with the mom and the son. I'll let you cover that. Smallwood Village Shopping Center used to be the mall. It was the mall before the mall, but it was a strip mall you could walk around. It was all the stores faced outside. But you had like a courtyard. Yeah. It's where the movie theater was. Yeah. Benjamin Stoddard was across the street. My middle school. It was, you can continue your story.
4: The gem of Charlestown.
6: It was our Eiffel Tower.
4: Well, a 38-year-old woman named Tiffany Booz flipped out on a store clerk because the line was taking way too long. Another employee opened another register to help her. But on her way out, she punched the clerk from the original line in the face. She left, but then came back in, flashing a gun. She ran away again, but police quickly identified her because the genius left her wallet and phone on a counter. You must have realized she forgot them because she came back again and got a ride to jail.
6: Yeah, I might have my brother drive up to see me this weekend. I was going to go down there and have a couple of drinks with him, catch up. Might have him come up and see me. We'll go somewhere in Severna Park.
4: Oh, what's your drink of choice?
6: He's been getting into rye whiskey. Whiskey, like a nice Sagamore or something like that. He enjoys himself a whiskey sour.
4: Mm-hmm.
6: So maybe we'll do that. We're brown liquor boys. Not much in the way of beer drinkers. Makes us burp, fart, and pee 3,000 times over the course of the dinner. So, yeah, I think I might have him come up to see me.
4: If you were listening to the 7 o'clock news this morning, you may remember the story of what happened at a trailer park in Lakeland, Florida.
6: Of course, it's a trailer park.
4: A 22-year-old man allegedly got into a fight with his 46-year-old mother, and now we've got a bit of an update. You may have heard of Polk County Sheriff Grady Judd. We've played his commentaries plenty of times here. Turns out Sheriff Grady oversees Lakeland, Florida, where this happened, and he has something to say about the arrests of this 22-year-old man for fighting with his 46-year-old mother. Roll it.
17: Shane, you ought not to ever lay a hand on your mama. For a lot of reasons. But you have one more reason why you shouldn't. So he got mad because she called and we arrested him for hitting mama. And then he said, well, I'll tell you what. I've been having sex with my mama since I was 18 years old. Get a grip. We said, say that again. He said, I've been having sex with my mama since I was 18 years old.
19: Save that.
17: So we asked mama, have you been having sex with your son since he was 18? She says, only about 100 times. Oh. I didn't stutter. That's what she told us. So our deputy said to himself, self, I need to get a detective involved in this. So we put the case together, and we asked Christina's husband, are y'all happily married and living together? He said, oh, yeah. Were you aware that your wife was having sex with her son? He said, no, I absolutely was not. But I think I am a little suspicious that they used to go in the master bedroom and lock the door. What else can you say? That's nasty. That's nasty. And it's illegal. They got charged with incest. She got charged with adultery. It's still on the books, you know.
1: They went into the master bedroom of what I'm going to guess is a single wide trailer.
3: Yeah.
1: So he walked 8 feet away. It wasn't like Spiegel's estate where you can go into the east wing and you have to take a golf cart around to the west wing. And I misunderstood the story when you first did it. I thought they were hooking up and then found out and then kept hooking up. It sounds like they only started hooking up after they found out.
3: I thought he said...
1: He made the offer before he knew. Christina said no. Due to her being his mom.
3: Yeah.
1: No. They then eventually began the sexual affair.
3: I would imagine alcohol was involved. That's the lubes things.
20: Maybe a wacky tobacco. You think that was involved too? The gateway drug?
3: Weed doesn't really... Alcohol is the one that really drops the inhibitions. That frontal cortex just gets soaked in booze, and your decision making.
1: I've only had. He had the smallest aperitif. He just had one tiny sip of something, and he's putting it on the Tito's that he had.
3: Did you read the part about the sex toys?
1: Saw that too.
3: The duo engaged in all sorts of sexual acts, used adult toys on each other.
1: Okay. Oh, boy.
21: Hell yeah. Keep on sucking.
3: Hey, by the way, listen, there's cameras involved here. There's some sort of footage. I wouldn't mind watching that. I don't know.
20: Blows off.
3: Listen, they're strangers to me. I don't know who they are.
1: Yeah.
3: But how have we not seen the footage of the woman that got naked on the plane and pleasured herself from earlier in the week? When a fight breaks out on a plane or there's someone shooting racist comments all around the cabin, we get 47 different angles of it in about 4 hours. Here earlier in the week on a Monday, Josh did the story of the woman leaving Baltimore, going to Miami, that stripped naked and pleasured herself. And we haven't seen video one.
20: And
3: how's that possible? Yeah,
1: not even pixelated.
3: How's that possible?
20: We keep seeing pictures of that damn man duct taped
3: to the chair.
20: Like a mummy.
3: I don't need to see him anymore. I want to see the woman that stripped naked.
1: Yeah, we've seen a lot of that former television announcer's laptop screen.
3: We've seen a million angles of that.
1: Haven't seen the woman that was doing what she felt like she had to do.
3: Yeah, hell yeah.
1: Which reminds me of a joke. Scott told one of the funniest jokes I think I've heard all year long about the three wishes. Heard another one. Hey, Speaks, you ever been driving? And I know you're not a cigarette smoker, but you smoke cigars.
3: Yeah.
1: So I'm in the car and Pete's driving. I'm in the passenger seat. He's got the windows rolled down and he's got a cigarette lit and he lights it and he gets a nice big cherry on the thing. And he's smoking it. He's kind of letting the wind take the ash off the end of the cigarette as he sticks it out the window. Well, wouldn't you know, the windows are rolled down. He sticks the cigarette out the window
0: it knocks the cherry off of the cigarette. We keep driving. A couple minutes later, we start to smell something. We smell something that doesn't smell great from the backseat. And when you know, I turn around. And in the backseat, my grandmother's masturbating.
20: Oh, oh my God. Okay. Okay. Wasn't expecting that.
0: I owe that to Jeremy Kahn. So be mad at that station. He told me that once while I was helping move some sports bets.
20: 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Today in Baltimore, showers popping up, sun peeking through from time to time, and 87. More news at 9, breaking news. And, oh, by the way, no incest stories at 9.
0: None.
3: Come on, please.
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0: Bring in the turtles. We got a guy with a rack of turtles. Some of these things will take off a whole damn finger. Coming up after the Stone.

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1: DTF, baby. DTF in the building. Dean's Turtle Farm. What's up, Dean?
0: Good morning, Dean.
2: Good morning. Thanks for having me.
1: Why turtles?
0: Why turtles?
1: Why turtles? Take us all the way back to a young Dean, a young childhood Dean. I would imagine that's where the love affair started.
2: Yeah, it's just something that seems to have escalated over my life. I had a red-eared slider when I was a kid, and I liked to catch snapping turtles down by the railroad tracks. So in school, people knew me as a guy that has turtles. So every time someone was like, hey, I've got a turtle, and I don't want it anymore, they'd say, I know a guy. And it just escalated over 30 years where we're at now.
3: I had a couple turtles when I was a kid.
0: Yeah, that's a turtle too.
1: Let's go back in the way machine.
0: Did you have one that used to escape all the time, Spiegel?
3: I would allow one to run around or walk around in my backyard while I was at school because I didn't feel right leaving it in a cage. And it was fenced in, but we had a little holes that it could escape, but I figured, where's a turtle going to go? It could walk 2 feet. I was not a smart child. So,
1: you took a very interesting precaution.
3: I took a precaution to make sure just in case. One morning before going to school, I wedged it, the back of the turtle, into the dirt.
1: That's right.
3: I thought it would hold it there.
0: Like a fence post.
3: Yeah.
2: Yeah.
3: And, lo and behold, it was gone when I came home.
1: Oh, never to be seen again, correct?
2: Well, they dig in the dirt, you know, on their own. So, yeah, right. I'm sure it walked away. Yeah.
1: So, Dean, if you had to venture a guess, a young Josh Spiegel wedges a turtle into the ground.
2: That tracks.
1: He goes to school, and then he comes back, and the turtle is never to be seen of again. What do you think, what became of that turtle?
2: It probably just reunited itself with nature.
1: I agree. It went on to live a nice, fruitful life.
2: Yeah, catching bugs and stuff.
1: Is that what they eat? Bugs?
2: Yeah, worms, how do turtles? Bugs and grasses and, you know, anything, you know, dead stuff laying around, anything it can get its hands on.
0: Do you know what video series I fell down a rabbit hole of a year or two ago? Was this this philanthropic deep sea vessel that we're finding sea turtles that had been barnacled the hell out of. And they would like fish these poor things out of the water.
1: Pop them barnacles off.
0: And de-barnacle. And I mean, they'd open their mouths and they'd be filled with these parasites and all that. And I mean, you would see this turtle, you know, for the first 10 seconds, it's like, oh God, I've been abducted by aliens. And then it realizes what's happening and it just kind of relaxes like, thank you, brother.
2: I've seen some of those.
0: This is the greatest haircut I've ever had.
2: Yeah. And the people that take ones that have been hit by propellers, and there's lots of sea turtle hospitals. That's pretty cool, too, and heal them back up and release them.
1: Now, you don't do sea turtles.
2: No, that would be...
1: So what are these called? These are like...
2: Well, I brought an assortment of turtles.
1: Amphibians?
2: No, they're reptiles. They're all reptiles.
1: So what's the difference
2: between an amphibian and a reptile? Amphibians go through a process called metamorphosis where they exchange gills for lungs.
1: That's right. They, like, so a tadpole like turns into a frog. Yeah. Okay.
3: Are turtles smart?
2: I think they're very smart, and they're very food-driven. Some of them are even good problem solvers. They remember people. They remember places.
3: Really?
2: They're very home-oriented and territorial. So, I think they're pretty smart.
1: Do they have an overall disposition, or is it turtles are turtle?
2: They all have different personalities. Some of them can be quite ornery, and others are, you know, just gentle and nice. But, you know, so sometimes you get bullies. Sometimes you get ones that are jerks, and, you know, but... They all have different personalities.
1: That video where the turtle's having sex, where it makes that noise. Dude, they make cool noises when they have sex.
2: They do, and if you do a tour at Dean's Turtle Farm, you'll often get to hear it in person.
0: Oh, hot!
1: Could you imitate, what would the one sound like from yours?
2: It's more like, almost like a chicken clucking. The redfoots go at it all the time, the redfoot tortoise.
1: What does that sound like?
2: It's like...
1: You can do it.
0: Come ahead for it.
2: It's more like...
0: Yeah. Okay, so it sounds like me.
1: They go.
0: Yeah, so it sounds like me when I'm intimate.
1: They vocalize when they're having sex.
2: They do,
1: it's
2: crazy. And their necks start like pulsating. Their necks are going like
1: that. Is that part of the process, or is that just them enjoying themselves?
2: You know, I don't know, but it's funny because Redfoot tortoises, rain brings on mating, so every time it rains, they all just get out there and start
1: humping.
2: Oh,
1: really? They get super horny when it rains.
2: They do.
1: Wow.
0: You always hear about the lifespans of these things, too.
1: Yeah.
0: Dean's Turtle Farm joining us in studio.
1: In the building.
0: You have, I believe around here, it's Darwin. Darwin's a pretty famous turtle in the area. That the thing is like like a century old. One of my favorite skaters of all time from Baltimore, Bucky Lassick.
2: Hmm.
0: He has one of those gigantic, like Galapagos-looking turtles, and he films himself feeding it prickly pear.
2: Oh, yeah.
0: And he roasts the prickly pear ahead of time like a treat. He gets all the burrs and the spiky stuff off him, and he cracks it in half and waves it in front of its enclosure. And, I mean, this thing comes out. Like,
1: hell yeah.
0: You're waving a video game in front of a kid on Christmas Day, and you watch this thing make love to prickly pear.
2: That tortoise sounds very spoiled. I don't even take the prickles off for mine. So.
0: Oh, really? Yeah. No. You roast it with a butane tank and all that. It's awesome. How old can they get to be?
2: Well, each species is different, but generally speaking, any turtle or tortoise species, at least 50 years.
0: And whoa, 50 years.
2: At least, and then a lot of species, a lot more than that, especially your tortoise species. Like Toby here, he can live up to 100.
0: Wow, man.
1: Now, how do you acquire... what is Toby? Can you take Toby out of that thing and put him on the ground? Will he go anywhere? Or?
2: He probably won't go anywhere. I can take him out.
0: Put him on Keith Mills.
1: That thing... What is that, the 80-pound one?
4: Yeah, he's about 80 pounds.
0: Let's see this big bastard. Jump on Livewire right now.
2: Don't hurt your back.
0: Oh, wow. My God! Toby! This mother effer.
1: That is a unit, bro.
0: That thing
1: is... an absolute unit.
0: Huge. Good.
1: Dude, look at his legs. What is that? Just
2: Like a dinosaur. Also, they're called sulcata tortoises, but they're also known as African spurred tortoises. The spurs being
1: spurs
2: on their legs.
1: On the legs.
2: And they use those for burrowing. These guys can make really deep burrows underground.
0: That son of a bitch is gigantic.
1: And how old's Toby?
2: He's somewhere between 30 and 40 years old. These are all rescues and surrenders, so I have to go by, the records I get. But the previous owner had him 20 years, and it was already an adult when they acquired it.
1: Now, you say an owner, so he just kept it as a pet. Toby's been a pet his whole life?
2: Yeah, so these are not native here.
1: Right, they're African.
2: Yeah, so presumably was bred somewhere here in America and sold as a pet.
1: Are you watching Monsters of God on Netflix?
2: Yes.
1: That's all about the reptile industry.
2: That was a wild show, yeah.
1: Yeah, it can be pretty sad at times.
2: It can be.
0: Like some of these like roadside enclosures and stuff.
2: Yeah.
0: Not living in the best of conditions.
2: Well, you know, there's people that are, more on the conservationist side. They want the best for the animal. And then there's people that just want money.
0: The exploitative
1: side.
0: Yeah. I mean, Tiger King was,
2: Yeah,
0: patient zero of that industry. And
2: there's
0: then
2: a lot of middle ground, though. You know, people are on both sides. People making money can still love animals just as much, but
1: have you seen Monsters of God?
0: No,
1: A24 production, by the way.
0: Really well done. Hell yeah.
1: Yeah, but you see some of the guys in there where they literally are like, these aren't even animals to me, they're just dollar signs.
2: Yeah,
1: and it's like, that's so sketchy.
0: Do you happen to have a snapping turtle with you?
2: I do.
0: We're gonna do some sports.
2: Okay.
0: We're gonna take Valerie Prachter's left hand.
2: Okay.
0: We're gonna cover it in its favorite jam, jelly, or whatever. And then you're going to sneak up on her, and we're going to change her day forever.
1: Valerie's going to lose a left hand.
0: Yes, coming up, Valerie's days of holding a PlayStation controller are over. As Dean's Turtle Farm joins us, he's got a rack of beasts in here. Jump on Livewire. These things are awesome. We're going to have some more fun with it coming up after sports.
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6: 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Slowing southbound Jones Falls Expressway coming south of Roland Park past Cold Spring Lane. Heavy backups on the inner loop between 795 to the Jones Falls Expressway. The slowing on the outer loop from Stevenson Road past Liberty Road. Traffic jammed up southbound 895 from Ravy Road to the Harbor Tunnel. The delay southbound 95 from 895 to the Fort McHenry Tunnel. 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
15: Yeah, the Orioles took down the Mets 7-1 last night in Citi Field, and they complete the three-game sweep. Take out the brooms, everybody. The Orioles have done it. They relied on the home run, again, as they always do. And Pete Alonso, first at bat, still in Citi Field, as they love him. And what's he do? He homers again.
17: Alonso hits this high in the air, left field, forget about it. There's number 301 into the second deck. Right on cue for the polar bear. He is otherworldly. Number 37 for Alonso.
15: Oh, yeah, they love him out there. Those Mets fans all wearing Pete Alonso jerseys from back in the day, but now as an Oriole helping the O's try to make some sort of playoff push here in the middle of September. Jeremiah Jackson in the next inning hit a two-run homer, but that was after CS got on base because of a drop ball in shallow left. Here's Kevin Brown on ESPN last night.
18: Lorenzo was one of the best defensive catchers in baseball. Gets that one in his favor. And Encarnacion Strand pops an 0-2 up. Lindor ranging out into shallow left, and the ball will drop. Lindor, Bichette, and Soto. About $1 billion worth of Mets out in left field, and none of them could pick it up.
15: Let me just take you through the numbers there. $1 billion? Yeah, about so. 15 years, $765 million for Juan Soto, their left fielder. How about Bo Bichette at third base? 3 years, $126 million. And Francisco Lindor, their shortstop, 10 years, $341 million. So, yep, $1 billion right there. Can't catch a fly ball. I don't know what to say, but the Mets are metting right now in September. Yeah, they're out of it, but that's okay.
1: New York fans, between the Mets and the Jets.
15: I know. Like, well, the Jets won. Say it proudly.
1: Yeah.
15: Week one. You can be happy about that. No?
1: I mean, the Mets beat the Titans, and the Jets beat the Jets. It's going to happen.
15: I know. It's one of those years, you know? So later on in the game, you get to the top of the third, and CES on base for Jackson. Jeremiah Jackson's home run, but then he's at the plate for another.
18: Encarnacion Strand's hot again, the 2-0. And he jolts that one high in the air, out towards Soto in deep left field. He gets back to the warning track. He turns around. That ball is arcing into the New York night and way out of here. That was a rainbow over both of the walls here at Citi Field.
15: You love to see that for CES. Samuel Basayo right behind him.
18: Samuel Basayo. He hits the first pitch, screaming straight away center field, Ewing at the wall. Goodbye!

0: Guardians beat them yesterday, so now they move ahead. They're top of the division in the Central, the Cleveland Guardians are. So now the Baltimore Orioles are chasing the Blue Jays, who are a game and a half out, the Rangers, who are a game out, and the White Sox are holding on to that final wild card spot. So can they make it to the playoffs? We'll find out in 9 games.
1: Yeah, I mean, you just wonder what kind of conversations Albie's having with these guys. Like, look, you know, let's make a run at this.
0: Let's go, boys. I believe he does have a message for, you know, what could be happening down the stretch here.
2: It's going to be fun. Yeah, I mean, it's going to be interesting, fun, and, you know, we talk about all the time. Like, we unfortunately put ourselves in this position, but also we're still playing meaningful games down the stretch. And, you know, for us, it's what we asked for. And with our guys, they're still competing. They don't waver, you know, and we're still in it. So it's a credit to those players in that room for rallying around each other and going out and competing. So it should be fun coming down the stretch.
1: Now, Val, you've had the most access out of anybody in the room here in terms of being in the clubhouse, seeing what goes on. Do you have, here we are 1 year in, basically, right? 9 games left.
0: Yeah.
1: What is Craig Albert as his leadership style? Yeah. How is he as a leader? How does he conduct himself? Do you have any insight into that? Have you seen that?
0: A little bit. I mean, obviously we don't see what he's necessarily saying to the guys in the clubhouse, but we can see his demeanor in the dugout, what he says to us pregame, postgame. Honestly, I think he is they're having meetings potentially in his office. Guys can come through. It's an open door policy. And I mean, I think, again, because you're now in the younger sort of demographic of coaches, right? We're seeing this in the NFL as well. You know, not the Brandon Hyde, you know, is older, but like Buck Showalter, honestly, you know, a little bit older. Younger guys are connecting more because they're only younger coming up through the system, right? So like you've got, you know, your Kobe Mayos, your Jackson Holidays, who are 21, 22 years old. And obviously those guys have experience, right? And they're veterans in the league and they've seen so much, but the game has changed. So now with Craig Albernaz, I think he is bringing a lot of, I don't know, maybe new ideas, but also just like the motto is just day one.
1: I'll say this, and this just popped into my head and I don't even know, but like even after week one of the Ravens game.
0: Yeah.
1: They had now online, you can see Jesse Minter's pregame speech and Jesse Minter's postgame speech. And I feel like I know more about like how that guy is going to conduct himself moving forward than I even do about Craig Albernaz after a whole year.
0: And the reason why is because you're really only going to see him interact inside the clubhouse when the champagne showers happen. Like that's how we saw Brandon Hyde, right? So until that happens with the Orioles, you're not really going to see how he conducts himself with the team because that's all behind closed doors. So, I mean, we can ask players and we can talk to players and say, hey, you know, what is he like as a leader? What is he like as a manager?
1: Because I feel like now with 9 games left, you would hope that he is doing something to, I don't know, inspire or light a fire or be like, it ain't over until the fat lady sings.
0: You would think so.
3: Some last minute Hoosier style speech.
0: But I think they've all been saying that, you know, I mean, when I was there a week or so back when they were here at home on a Saturday night, Chris Bassett was like, look, don't ask me if we don't have a chance because we do. Okay. That's a stupid question. Of course we have a chance. Of course we're still in it. You know, that's their mentality. And I think that's probably bred by Craig Albernaz and the way that he's conducted himself with the Cleveland Guardians and how they've been able to make, look at this stretch. I mean, they just jumped from the wild card into a secure playoff spot. That's just what they do under Stephen Vogt. And obviously Craig Albernaz learned under his tree for so long. So I think they do have a chance. And that's why here in September, we're having a lot of fun watching baseball again, where we went through a bit of a lull, right? So, look, then we're now battling the NFL. It's happening at the same time. And as we talk about it, you know, the Ravens and Orioles both going through injuries. We found out yesterday, you know, Jackson
1: I'm
0: Holiday.
1: I'm definitely back in. Like, I was driving home from softball last night with Stella, and we had the game on. And I was like, I got to listen. I got to see what's going on.
0: Yeah.
1: So we'll see.
0: Jackson Holiday hits the 10-day IL with some wrist inflammation. Kyle Bradish has a sports hernia, may need surgery. Still unsure about that. For the Ravens, Jacoby Lane underwent wrist surgery yesterday. And they're looking at, they obviously elevated Chris Moore to the 53-man roster from the practice squad. So that means he will be all good to go for week 2 against the Saints, which is coming up Sunday afternoon at M&T Bank Stadium, the home opener with the Ravens and the Saints. Meanwhile, Zay Flowers still day to day with that hamstring. Not sure about Nnamdi Madubuike. He's still limited in practice as of yesterday.
3: Bunch of stuff we're doing to celebrate that Ravens home opener too tomorrow.

0: Bacon and Beer, Riley's Oyster, 22 West Padonia Road in Timonium. Ravens cheerleaders will be there. Poe's going to be there. Brad Downs, who's the man with all the inside track about everything that they're going to be doing promotionally at M&T Bank Stadium, will be there. And then Sunday, Josh is hosting the tailgate with Trey Mancini. Woo. And Ian Asher will also be spinning tunes as well. And Head Rush will be there. So a lot of stuff. It is on. Have you picked the fit?
1: No, I haven't thought about it because now that it's specifically going to be raining, I don't know what shoes am I wearing? It's very important.
0: I brought a lady umbrella to work today.
1: Have an umbrella. I need an umbrella, you guys. Mine's broke. Rihanna even
0: sang about that.
2: Yeah, I don't have an umbrella. I've always wondered for some reason, since I have nothing to think about, how many people have umbrellas these days?
3: I do.
1: I
3: keep one in my car. Umbrellas.
1: Yeah, I keep one in my car.
2: You guys have?
1: Yeah, but
2: have
1: one in my car right now. I closed the car door on it, and now it's broken.
0: I got my little lady
3: Justin
0: one.
3: Has it
1: oh,
3: right there.
1: Is that all what right. that is?
0: It's the size of a salad plate when it opens.
1: That's the one I want.
0: Would you like it?
1: I'm in the market for a new umbrella.
0: I have
1: I'm not
0: going
1: to take yours from
0: two.
1: You. No, no. Okay. I'm not going to take yours from you. I'll pay $10 on Amazon. It's fine.
3: So, Josh, don't have an umbrella, huh?
2: No,
0: we buy Josh umbrellas.
2: It may have been a traumatic experience years ago.
1: Uh-oh.
2: It was windy, and it went inside out and broke.
3: That'll happen.
2: Never got another one.
1: Picture you having one of those umbrellas with the... U
0: with
1: handle.
0: The sword in it.
3: Oh, with the sword in it.
0: Oh, that's
2: yeah.
1: I was thinking with the U handle.
2: Okay, all right.
0: Like a British
1: like a traditional umbrella.
0: Yeah, of high society.
1: Right? Very.
2: I would love for someone to hold my umbrella while I walk around, like
1: a chauffeur,
2: like royalty,
0: like Farnsworth Bentley.
2: That's right.
0: That used to be Diddy's butler. And then now that man is out of work.
2: All right.
0: He's in prison.
2: I'd rather not be associated with Diddy, but...
0: Diddy used to have a guy walk around holding a parasol for him.
2: I understand.
0: Nothing says I'm a hardcore rapper like a man holding a sun parasol for you somewhere in Malibu.
2: Right.
0: Val, you seen these beasts we got behind us?
1: Yes.
0: Hell yeah, man. Dean's Turtle Farm hanging out
1: around
0: in studio. Do you have any of that caviar left?
1: No, I ate it.
0: Damn it. I was going to have you rub a little bit on your hand. And put it in that container right behind you.
3: We're trying to get you bit by a snapping turtle.
1: Well, I asked if he could have some of the chives that I have left over, and he said nothing from the onion family, so we're out of luck.
0: Hey, we tried, pal. We tried. Joining us in studio, Dean's Turtle Farm. I'm getting messages about you. Did you used to work or have the turtle farm? Is it somewhere near a GameStop? You used to work near a GameStop somewhere?
4: Well, there's a GameStop in Westminster, which is where I'm at.
0: Okay, a guy named Rad checks in. I know Rad, Nikki's husband. I used to see him all the time when I worked at GameStop 15 years ago. Says, great dude. Love Dean.
4: Oh, awesome.
0: So he knows you. That snapping turtle's the one I'm fascinated with. That's the one. Talked about, like, pounds per square inch, bite power. Like, what could that guy behind you just melt through?
4: Oh, it could do some damage. I mean, this one's only about 7 years old, so still got a lot of growing to do, but it would be a pretty bad day if it got your finger or your arm.
3: So is that going to be one of the ones that you see, like, on the internet where they yank these things out of the mud and they're just these giant monsters? How big is he going to get?
4: They can get over 60 pounds.
0: Oh, my God.
4: You know, they can get pretty big, but the ones that you're specifically talking about are alligator snapping turtles, like this one here. Now, this one's just a little baby, but they can get...
3: Can you hold him up?
4: Yeah.
3: Now, why are they all in water?
4: Well, they're aquatic turtles, so they like to swim around.
0: So look at that.
4: Tripping around on my shelf here.
0: The shell is a lot like more stegosaurus-y looking.
3: It looks like a dinosaur.
4: It does look like a dinosaur. Really cool ridges going down the shelf.
3: Did that survive they survived the Big Bang, right, these guys?
4: These guys are pretty prehistoric. This will be the closest to a dinosaur that you'll find.
2: Do they have
4: here.
2: Predators?
4: When they're big, no, they're pretty much the top of their food chain when they're big.
3: Apex.
4: But they're very vulnerable when they're little. So, you know, they hide and stuff. But this is the largest freshwater turtle species in America when they grow up.
3: So he is, that little guy is how old now?
4: This one's only 3 years old.
3: And he'll live to be?
4: This guy can live close to 100 sometimes.
3: And at 100 years old, he'll weigh what?
4: Could be close to 200 pounds.
0: Oh my God! Are you familiar with the YouTube channel Coyote Peterson?
4: No, I'm
0: he's
4: not.
0: A guy that I think you'd enjoy being in your line of work. He's a guy that you hear about what a hawk tarantula sting feels like. You hear about what the snake bite feels like.
4: I have seen some of that.
0: And he's the dude that goes and puts himself through it. And he puts himself through an alligator snapping turtle bite. And the legend rings true. That thing bites down on him a la Steve-O and a jackass. Flesh? It went straight through.
4: I've never tried it myself.
0: Have you ever accidentally been bit?
3: Have you seen it happen?
4: I've seen some of those videos. I would imagine that, because these guys have like a hook.
3: Yeah, that
4: I would imagine
3: that'd
4: be the worst part, is the hook going deep inside of you.
0: I showed Kobe a video the other day of one of those big bastards. It's like not 200 pounds, but he's probably every bit of 70.
4: Yeah.
0: And you might have seen the video, and it's just got this little coconut crab walking in front of it, and the thing is completely stoic. I mean, it almost looks like a statue.
3: Yeah, they don't really, they just kind of sit there.
0: They don't
3: right?
0: do anything. It's like a stone. And in a millisecond, wow, this thing, wham, gone. I mean, the whole crab, shell, guts, brain, and meat in a millisecond has disappeared.
4: Well, that's how these guys hunt. Well, they both do, but the alligator snappers, they'll stay under the water for up to an hour with their mouths just open, and they've got a little lure in there like an angler fish. And the fish will swim by, and then it's just, boom, it's, you know, done. But the common snapping turtles, like the one behind me, they're more on the hunt. They're on the move.
3: Oh, so they do hunt. I thought they just mostly they just sat in the mud and waited.
4: Well, they'll pursue prey for sure, you know. But if it comes to them and they happen to be in the mud, you know,
3: why not?
4: Whichever
3: pick
4: works.
3: Up that other big guy. Do they have names? Are they all names or no?
4: Actually, the big one doesn't have a name. So
3: let's name him.
4: If you guys want to name
0: Josh.
4: Him.
0: Josh Pig. Yeah, Murrow. Murrow the turtle.
3: We're naming that snapping turtle Josh. Murrow. We're going to name him Murrow.
0: As he grabs the turtle, here, I'll play a clip. This is from Coyote Peterson.
3: Oh, yeah, dude, that's the one. That's the
0: he's
3: one,
0: angry.
3: Dude.
0: Oh, he's kicking his legs. He's pissed. He's been real stoic, and now he is thrashing about.
3: What's that thing on his bottom lip?
4: He's got some sort of skin tag. I haven't been brave enough to try and grab it.
0: Don't get anywhere near it. Listen to this. This is the sound of somebody being, this is Coyote Peterson getting bit by that same exact turtle.
5: Trust me, it really hurt.
0: Dude, he has a dowel of wood to keep from going through his bone, and he crushes the dowel and goes right through the meat.
3: Do you know, like, pounds per square inch, that kind of thing?
4: I don't know it off the top of my head. I think it's somewhere around 2,000.
0: That's a
4: I
0: lot.
4: I could be wrong.
3: Now, I watched an alligator grab a turtle in its mouth and then just pop the turtle like it was a grape.
4: The big ones can do that, but then again, it just depends on how big the turtles get. If this turtle gets big enough that he can withstand that, or that turtle gets big enough that it can crush that, it's just all kind
3: of... Now, the shells are made of... Is that fingernail material? Is that what that is?
4: It's a layer of keratin and then bone underneath.
3: So there is bone underneath.
4: Yeah, so the shell is their skeleton. It's all intertwined, and it grows with them, and you can
0: see growth
4: lines on it. They are their shell.
0: Now, a snapping turtle like this, clearly kids have those box turtles as pets and something like that.
3: Oh, there's his mouth open.
0: Oh, he's pissed.
6: Oh, my God.
0: Oh, he wants a taste. Oh! He just popped off!
7: He did the snap!
0: He just went for Dean.
3: You are kidding, dude. That's like a millisecond.
0: Can they be made docile? After a while, can they go, okay,
3: Xanax?
0: This is the person that feeds me, gives me my SSRIs. I'll bite anybody else, but I won't bite Dean.
4: It's not common, but there's a lot of kind of famous snapping turtles online. I think one's called Snappy, and this old guy has it and sits in his lap and pets his head, and it's like the most gentle thing you've ever seen.
0: But anybody else, it's losing a finger. The old guy, he likes.
4: No, actually, like that one just seems to like everybody, but generally speaking, you know, unless you've known your turtle for a couple decades, I wouldn't recommend it.
3: Now, are you a married man?
4: I am, yes.
3: What does your wife think about all this?
4: I mean, you've been doing that question a lot.
3: Well, she knew this about you when she met you.
4: She did. Yeah, she's very supportive. She helps around. You know, sometimes I'll text her when I'm at work and I'll say, hey, this tortoise flipped outside in the yard. Can you go flip it back over or something? Because, you know, I do this on the side. I have a regular job in the day, but I have Ring cameras on everything so I can kind of check in and see what's going on. But yeah, she's very supportive. Hi, Becky.
3: What's up, Becky?
0: Hey, Becky.
3: Yeah, we're talking to Dean from Dean's Turtle Farm, DTF, out in Westminster. And I picked up Toby. Toby is a what now again?
4: He's a African spurred tortoise, more commonly called a sulcata.
3: How much does he weigh?
4: He's about 80 pounds.
3: Yeah, I picked him up, dude.
0: Heavy.
3: Every bit of 80 pounds. That thing is heavy.
0: In regards to them being pets, because they always say this, pick a pet, whether it be fish, snakes, turtles, puppies, cats. Not great gifts. Don't gift somebody something.
4: Absolutely
0: make it
4: not.
0: Make it a decision. Make it something you talk about. Understand the realities. Like, what are some of the things that people don't understand about having a turtle as a pet?
4: Well, one, they're good escape artists, which people don't think
3: Josh
4: of.
3: Josh found that out the hard way.
0: We can't keep Josh in a room without him getting up through the ductwork.
4: And octopus the biggest thing is, of course, how long they live. You know, a lot of people aren't ready for that commitment. And then, of course, the size. Even, like, a little red-eared slider gets too big for most people.
0: Jump back one, though. Because one of the big... I've said, if you... The next trillionaire will be the person that could figure out how to elongate pet life. Mm-hmm. So if you can take a dog, instead of living 15 years, it lives 40 with a quality of life, or a cat or whatever, whatever tincture that is or pill you give it, whoever makes that thing, you're going to be a trillionaire.
4: And then the rescues are going to be inundated.
0: Pretty rough. But the fact that you have a pet that actually lives that long, because, mm-hmm. I mean, pets are little ticking time bombs of tragedy. You're going to outlive a pet in most cases, unless you get a dog when you're 80. That's a pet that, if, you know, you really love this thing, it could be a lifelong companion.
4: I have several. So I have over 120 turtles and tortoises at my house.
0: That's quite a bit.
3: That's a lot to you.
4: It escalated quickly. So I have a lot that outlived their owner there. So people will say things like put them in their will, stuff like that. I actually don't recommend putting them in their will.
3: What's your plan? You ain't gonna live forever.
0: You got 120 friends?
4: Well, right now, my son, who's also named Dean, he's very interested in keeping it going. So that's kind of the short idea. He's actually the fourth.
2: Why don't you recommend putting them in wills?
4: Well, because when you put them in the will, oftentimes the person that you select, unless you've had some really strong conversations with them, they might not be so prepared. I recommend when you're getting to the point where you're too old to properly care for it yourself, you should start selecting a responsible home yourself. That way you have a say in the selection process, where it goes. You can see how it's being cared for, and that way you can be a little more proactive. Like Toby here, the previous owner had him 20 years, and they got a little older, wanted to move into a condo, and so they found me, and you know, that's, I think that's a good way to do it.
3: Responsible thing to do. Somebody says, went to Dean's this past winter. Awesome experience. Had a lot of fun watching the kids see all the turtles. That is from PSU Chris. And then somebody wants to know the difference between a turtle, a tortoise, and a terrapin.
4: So, okay, well, we'll start with terrapin because that can get pretty
3: muddy. Have one here. Show us the terrapin. This is the
0: University of Maryland
3: state animal. This is the Maryland terrapin.
0: There you go. Fear the turtle.
4: This is a diamondback terrapin, and this one's, I named it Maryland.
0: You know? Is the scale blue?
3: Yeah, it's weird looking.
4: It's grayish, and then it does somehow have some subtle blue.
0: He's a beautiful fella.
4: These are my favorite aquatic turtle.
3: Why is that?
4: So, they're full of personality. I've never met one that's like overly aggressive. They're just pretty turtle. Plus, you know, growing up on the water around the bay and swimming in the bay and stuff, it's just kind of like a home, you know, animal. It just means a lot.
0: This is a dumb question, but clearly you've got these shells and some of them live in terrariums and all that. Can you decorate the shell?
4: No, and you should not do that. That was pretty popular in the 70s before people
0: like
4: really
0: glue and
4: knew
0: jewels
4: better.
0: And stuff to them.
4: No,
0: and all that.
4: No, they absorb sunlight, and their shell grows with them. So anything you put on their shell, they'll absorb it into their body. It's like a toxin.
0: If you glue troll hair to the thing, it's going to get into its bloodstream.
4: Yeah, you wouldn't want to do that.
6: Cancel the troll hair.
0: Okay.
3: What? Damn, I had a question. It just slipped my mind.
0: Do they need to be walked?
4: I don't sometimes, but they'll chase me around if I have food and stuff like that. So
0: a fine chase. I'd say,
4: hey, you know what? These sulcatas are a lot faster than you think. So I would say like a mid-speed pursuit.
0: A power walk?
4: like a nice stride.
3: So. What are they? So you have 120 of these things. How much does it cost to keep 120 turtles? And what is the main thing that you're dishing out for food?
4: Well, I try not to calculate it because I don't want to get too depressed, but it's not
3: smart.
4: It's not so terrible for me because I get a lot of people that donate food.
3: Where can people donate before we go any further?
4: DeansTurtleFarm.com. There's a donate tab and there's different ways to donate on there.
3: I'm going to donate.
0: What do they feed? What is most of the, do they all eat mostly the same thing or all over the place?
4: Well, it's all over the place, but for the aquatics, a lot of this reptomen you see in front of you is pretty universal for a lot of aquatic species, but then the key is a varied diet.
3: Yeah, it's turtle food.
4: Yeah, but then for the big tortoises, a varied diet, like sulcatas are grazers, so a high fiber diet. So I do a lot of cactus, dandelion, plus just grass. I always have hay available, which I get from local farmers, like regular grass orchard hay. And then, you know, I'll do a mix of maybe I'll put some collards one week, some kale another, just a whole bunch of different stuff that they're able to eat.
0: Dean, you ever been into a house owned by somebody that has too many cats? What do you do?
4: More times than I can. I'm in the rental business.
0: What do you do? You got 120 turtles, brother. You gotta constantly be fighting a scent.
4: Actually, people that come for tours are quite surprised that there is no smell. There's the stigma of a
0: Smells like a turtle tank. Smells like a turtle cage.
4: Smells great. Smells wonderful.
0: No problem. You know, no problem. The carbon filters, nothing.
4: Well, the...
0: Their leavings aren't rough.
3: Why, when like a kid has one in its little aquarium in the room, it just like reeks?
4: Because the 99% of the time, it's because of proper filtration. A lot of people are like, okay, I'll get a turtle, I'll get a 40-gallon tank, and I'll get a $10 filter. No, you need to get a $300 filter, something good, something decent. Set yourself up with the proper equipment off the get-go. And then it'll make your life so much easier. And because turtles, they're a lot dirtier than a fish. You can't buy a regular fish filter that's rated for the gallons of the tank. You need something 3 or 4 times as powerful. So then you keep your nice clean water. That's what you smell. You smell the water.
0: You scrub the...
6: He has 1, 2, 3, 4... How many containers of water with turtles in here? 4?
4: 4 containers of water.
6: I don't smell
0: smells
6: nothing.
0: Smells fine. Yeah, I'm not. I was wondering if there was going to be a bit of like a low tide funk.
4: Right.
0: Are you? Do you like scrub shells every now and then? Do you like hit them with like anything, or do they clean themselves?
4: It's kind of. I mean, not really. As needed. Sometimes they get a little muddy. The tortoises outside, and maybe I want to present them a little better. So it's funny.
0: Yeah, tour coming
4: big
0: through.
4: Guys, I actually pressure washed them one time. You know,
0: yo,
4: a little bit.
3: Probably enjoyed that.
4: Yeah, yeah, and they kind of rub around a little bit.
0: Yeah.
4: You know,
0: oh
4: keep it
0: yeah,
4: away from
0: is
4: there.
0: He right? Does that feel like a massage? He's like. Oh, that's nice. Yeah,
4: that's just for the big guys. I'm not going to pressure wash a little red-eared slider, but you know.
6: What does the doo-doo look like? Like for Toby, he's a, what is he again?
4: He's a sulcata tortoise.
6: It's a tortoise, so he's on land. He's not aquatic. And so when he's walking around, he takes a dump. What does turtle doo-doo look like?
4: Well, you can tell a lot from tortoise poop, actually. A lot of reptile keepers will look at it to make sure that they're healthy, they're eating how they should, because tortoise poop, a sulcata poop, should be mostly dry and grassy because they have a high fiber diet. So it's really just like these big grass pellets, sometimes like this big, you know. With
6: that
4: a little
6: big?
4: Bit, oh, they're huge.
0: That's big dump.
6: That's big dump.
0: Big old dumps. Damn. Well, dude, deansturtlefarm.com.
6: Awesome. Thank you, bro.
0: Go visit the place. Donate. Feed these amazing creatures. I mean, they're really awesome, and I guess you are sort of the patron saint of the turtle. Hopefully you are spoken of in hushed prophetic tones amongst the turtle kingdoms.
3: Wait, I just thought of something. You weren't that years and years ago. You weren't that kid from the that viral video that just said,
6: I like turtles.
0: I like turtles.
6: Is that you?
4: No, okay. But you know what? I probably said it before him at some point. You know? Yes. I said it before.
6: You're the OG.
7: Coming up, a teacher at an all-girls Catholic high school has been arrested, plus 7 people shot in Baltimore. An update on that next on Josh Spiegel News.
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11: 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The backups on the Beltway outer loop between Bel Air Road and Paring Parkway, slowing on the outer loop then between Rushestown Road, off and on all the way to Route 40, slowing on the inner loop between Stevenson Road and the Jones Falls Expressway. Heavy backup southbound 895 between Pulaski Highway and the Harbor Tunnel. The slowing southbound 95 coming south of 895 to and through the Fort McHenry Tunnel. 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
0: Thank you, Ken. 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
2: College kids are trading frat parties for something different. Hear about that in a second.
3: And from the Rice Law News Desk, Josh Spiegel.
2: A Baltimore City police officer on patrol last night about 9 o'clock in East Baltimore when the cop heard gunshots and raced to the scene. East Fayette Street, less than a mile from Johns Hopkins Hospital. What the officer found, 7 people shot, including a little 3-year-old boy. The mayor arrived soon after.
4: Every single soul in Baltimore should be asking if they know anything about the cowards who shot these 7 people, most notably a 3-year-old little boy. There is no way to those individuals, there is no way for you to reclaim humanity after doing that. But if you want to try to save yourself and save your soul, turn yourself in. Everybody in the goddamn city should be looking for you.
2: Police put the 3-year-old in a patrol car, rushed him to the hospital for emergency surgery. We're now hearing all the victims are expected to recover.
5: Isn't that a heavy statement, too? There's no way to reclaim your humanity.
2: That's right.
5: I mean, you know, as someone that on occasion drags his family to Sunday service, I need to start going more often. Forgiveness is a big thing. That's a tough ask. That's a tough, tough ask to reclaim your humanity and to save your soul. I mean, it's gotten so bad around here, we're getting biblical.
6: Yeah. But they're soulless. They don't care.
2: I'm always amazed, though, when people, like, you hear about the most horrific crimes and then you hear of the victim's family say, oh, but I forgive you.
5: I watched a series on YouTube, which was people being read their sentences and just seeing some hardcore gangster, set trip and banger, make a body turn cold, teardrop tattoos, whatever the hell you want to say. And then the minute they find out they're getting, 85 to life, they break down and become toddlers.
2: Yeah.
5: Another instance where they become toddlers is when the family of the person that they have killed or done something horrible to, they get to make a statement and they look at the person and go, we forgive you for what you've done. And they come undone going, just send me straight to hell. Just dig a hole into the center of the earth and drop me into it.
2: A 70-year-old teacher at an all-girls Catholic high school is waking up surrounded by the cold, hard walls of jail. Donald Marchand taught at Elizabeth Seton High School in Bladensburg in Prince George's County. This morning, he's charged with distributing and possessing child pornography. The school says there's no connection between the charges and the students and staff at the school. Elizabeth Seton High also says Marchand passed all background checks required for teachers. He's 70, so he's been a teacher in the state for a long time. He also worked at Mercy High in Baltimore, Seton Keough in Baltimore, St. Vincent Pilate High in Laurel. Titles of some files police discovered allegedly labeled school girl.
5: He didn't even try and hide it.
2: You may want to alert your money. Get ready to pay more for mortgages, car loans, and credit cards. That's because the Fed has raised the interest rate by a quarter point to about 3.9%. First time they've raised rates in 3 years. Why? Inflation. The idea is pretty simple. Make it more expensive to borrow money. You spend less. Fewer people buy homes, cars, other big ticket stuff. That slows down the economy and may bring prices down.
5: Cool.
2: Forget frat parties. The latest trend on college campuses is wellness darties.
5: A darty?
2: That's a daytime party, but with no booze and instead Pilates or yoga, a run, an ice bath, and a coffee afterward. And these aren't small liberal arts colleges. They're getting popular at schools like the University of Miami, University of Florida, Florida State University, Syracuse University, even the University of Alabama. It's the birth of a new generation. Tip of the Stetson to you.
3: Not mad at it.
5: You know, life's as much about as you balance, want to kind of dude. Clown on it, at the same time, they're better Well, I mean, I've read the story and you see the comments and like, oh my God, it's 99% of people just diving into their asses going, what the hell happened to this generation? This was supposed to be college, is when you party. But if you do take a 1,000-foot view, you go, this really is a better way to live.
3: Well, no one's saying they're not partying, but they're also doing this as well. Like, it's about balance, right?
2: That's right.
3: You do a darty, you know, Monday through Thursday. Maybe you do a daytime party. You do some yoga. It's just like going to the gym.
5: Darty in the day, party at night.
3: Yeah, you got to earn that beer at night. You can't just not do nothing and then expect to party. Work hard, play hard. This is about balance. I dig it. Like, I wish in college I had a little bit more balance. I didn't know.
5: Oh, yeah. There was no balance.
3: I had no balance.
5: All dessert, no dinner.
3: Yes, it was awful.
5: No, this we like to see. I see every now and then you Instagram a story saying the kids will be all right.
3: The kids are going to be all right.
5: It feels like they're going to be all right.
3: I think they're figuring it out, man.
5: I think they're saving better, drinking less, taking better care of each other. We went and screwed it up pretty bad. I think they're going to bring it in for a water landing.
2: 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More news tomorrow, 6 a.m. Breaking news anytime it feels like breaking. 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

0: All right, we gave away our pair of Unwrapped tickets. Unwrapped, our big concert this December 11th at Acoustic Holiday. We got them all day long, every hour. Amelia's got them, Kirk and Marianne have them. You got Smith & Myers of Shinedown, Ice Nine Kills, Zach Wilde and Dario from Black Label Society, The Warning, The Funeral Portrait, Blackstone Cherry, Kurt Dimer. It's going to be awesome. It's all acoustic, stripped down, very intimate, an unforgettable evening at Chesapeake Employers Insurance Arena. So if you didn't win, no big deal. More chances throughout the day. Or you can just buy them, bad boys. Tomorrow they go on sale at 10 a.m. And I believe there's even a pre-sale code right there on that 98 Rock mobile app. So pop that bad boy open, find out about that, or download it now. There's even app-exclusive contests right there on that sumbitch. 410-338-1098, neglected texts.
1: Can't wait to hear Brent do the...
2: I heard it about me to walk through fire.
1: Oh, it's going to be so... Oh, probably Simple Man, too. Oh!
0: Oh, dude. And Meyer's shoes. He's always got J's on. He's always got some new, like, unreleased Reebok or something.
1: My shoes are the first thing off. I hate shoes. I wear my bra over my shoes any day. And that is from Angela, not Angola. And she's got some big heavies, too. Big Natch. I believe they're Big Naturals. But bra over shoes any day. Yeah, I was at, I did do this while watching softball yesterday. I said, you know what? I'm taking my socks and shoes off. And I sat there barefoot in the grass.
0: Just let the grass touch them toes.
1: And let the toes touch the grass, and the grass touch the toes, get some air on them dogs. Felt good.
0: Immediately bit by a brown recluse spider.
1: I was, but it was worth it.
0: It's worth it.
1: My son needed two Caprine Suns in middle school. First one, he completely drained as soon as he sat down at lunch, and then he had the second one with his lunch. Maybe he would benefit from that big, giant Capri Sun Speaks talked about. The big dog.
0: I will.
1: 20 ounces.
0: I can't post it online because I don't want to post my son too terribly much in hysterical situations, but he will occasionally have a Capri Sun, or we buy some hippie Trader Joe's version of the thing, but the same thing. It's the bag juice. He punctures a hole with the straw, then chucks the straw, and then places his mouth to it, and like double hand squeeze shotguns the whole thing into his mouth. And it goes...
1: Oh, Kobe, is that your move?
0: Everywhere.
3: I love it. It's so good.
1: Well, it's a Kobe move.
0: Do you get all the liquid in you?
3: Yeah.
0: Because he's about 70%. And the rest of it's down the front of his shirt and the floor. I'm like, buddy.
1: Kobe's got them lips.
0: Yes.
1: He ain't missing a drop.
0: Mm-mm. Oh, I got lost in him for a second. Good Lord. Jeez, I blacked out.
1: Wow, this might be a piece of the puzzle for our old program director that used to work here. It says, I have a couple of friends that to get extra money by giving plasma.
0: Yeah, Rick would like... go to Transylvania 7 times a year and would come in and would just have
1: and he would do the plasma blood thing. Isn't that the thing where like they hook up both arms or something and you sit there for an hour? Do you get paid for that?
0: I don't know.
1: Hey, was he getting paid for that?
0: I don't know. I think because he would come in here and he looked like he got attacked by a basset hound.
4: Oh, you get paid with good karma.
0: That's... and cookies.
4: Right.
1: Yeah, I get blood from time to time. I haven't been able to lately. Can't do it like when you get a tattoo, so I'm working on this tattoo, and but once I'm all healed up, I will give some blood. That's my guarantee.
0: I gave about a month back per my doctor's orders. Dr. George from ProMD Health. I need to do bloodlettings.
1: I grew up in Baltimore with a Russian grandmother, so I ate caviar as a kid. I hated it.
5: Finish your caviar before go outside and get shot at.
1: So, the girl that puts sweet and low in her wine likes caviar, question mark? I'm confused. Yeah, I was, I enjoyed it. I didn't think I was going to like it. I was surprised she liked it. I was surprised how delicious it was.
0: With the stuff, it was good. On its own, I wasn't the biggest fan.
1: Yeah, I didn't, I even on its own, I didn't, it wasn't off-putting. It was just a very unique flavor.
4: You just got it. Did you see the text from the boss?
0: What do I got here? No. Oh, you do get paid for plasma. I used to do it for beer money in my 20s.
1: So Rick was getting, that's why Rick was doing that plasma. He was getting paid.
0: That drunk.
1: And you can give, and you don't have to wait to do the plasma, right? You can do it like as often as you want. Like when you give blood, you got to wait a little bit. Then your red blood cells come back up and then you can go give again. There's like a waiting period. With plasma, I think you just rip through it and just. That son of a bitch was making money doing that.
0: God, why can't you donate poop? I'd be a millionaire. If I could just donate dumps, I'd be done in December.
1: A bit of caviar on top of a deviled egg. Delicious. Ooh.
0: Oh, I bet that is stinky.
1: And finally, I think I read this one, but we'll read it again because we did have DTF in here, Dean's Turtle Farm. Shout out, Dean. That was fun. Went to Dean's this past winter. Awesome experience. I had a lot of fun with the kids seeing all the turtles. Dean's Turtle Farm, make a donation. Stop by. He's out in Westminster. It's a fun little place.
0: Yeah, it's awesome.
1: Those are neglected tech. Just give me that.
3: Kirk and Marianne.
6: Detectives were spotted sticking a long pole down the manhole. Have you ever had a long pole down a manhole, down your manhole?
0: Only that one time in my senior year in college.
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2: If you didn't get a chance to see Ozzy Osbourne's final show, now's your chance. We'll be hitting theaters October 28th. Back to the Beginning happened in July of last year, just 17 days before Ozzy died. Metallica, Guns N' Roses, Tool, and Slayer also performed. 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
3: There was a time

0: in the Charles County skate scene where, man, Charles County was in the news way too much this morning. Thank God it wasn't for trailer park incest. But there was a video that came out from a company called Plan B Skateboards, and it was called Virtual Reality. And it started off with Ozzy Osbourne's I Don't Know, Randy Rhoads, 1980. And we were listening to punk this, metal that. But out of nowhere, an entire scene of kids starts listening to Ozzy because of this one track, I Don't Know. God, I mean a generation of kids in my hometown in New Ozzy. Just from the very beginning of that skate movie. God, I got you hyped. Why did he have to get on that plane that day? Rock stars got to stop getting on planes.
1: Yes.
0: He didn't even want to get on the plane. They talked him into it.
1: The new Resident Evil movie comes out this week.
0: Well, yeah.
1: And some critics are calling it one of the best video game movies ever made. It's a complete reboot.
2: Rebooty call.
0: You up?
1: From Zach Cregger, the guy who directed Barbarian and Weapons. It stars Austin Abrams as a medical courier named Brian, who's making a delivery to Raccoon City and stumbles into a zombie outbreak. The movie's getting rave reviews, with critics praising it for actually capturing what it feels like to play the game.
0: 97% fresh.
3: That's right. Yeah, I just had a discussion about this last night on the softball sideline.
0: This is going to rule.
3: With Matt, my coach, and I was the assistant coach. He was pumped about it. I love Barbarian. Oh, yeah. I love Weapons was okay. It was decent. I've never seen one Resident Evil movie or played the game, but I'm into this.
0: The movies are ass. The games are great. There's been Resident Evil has been about one of the most sure things in video games in a long time, and they have never stuck the landing. They've made about 10 Resident Evil movies, television shows, and they swam so far out to sea on crazy. What this film is doing, nothing to do with the horror, nothing to do with the guy that we love. It's 90 minutes, 1 hour and 30 minutes.
3: Oh, you know, it's the perfect length.
0: That's all you need. If there was one criticism I had about how great the new Spider-Man was,
1: yeah,
0: it was 25 minutes, 30 minutes too long. It doesn't need to be. All not right. Every film needs to be 2.5 hours.
3: Like Josh Spiegel, the perfect length.
0: I love an hour and a half long movie. Like, we both liked that Hail Mary, Project Hail Mary.
3: I didn't really like it.
0: It was 40 minutes too long. I mean, that movie got rave reviews. And the one criticism was, kind of chomped a little bit out. Not everything needs to be a Scorsese film, man. Less is more. Leave me wanting more. And you know what? If you don't love the film, you don't feel like your day's been wasted, because, you know, by the time you walk out of the theater, your back's sore. You've been sitting
1: so true.
0: Sitting long enough.
3: Hey, I got home late last night. I showered, and then I sat down on the couch. I had to, like, decompress a little bit. It's probably 9:30. And Fox had on The World's Dumbest. Have you seen that show?
1: No. I've heard about it.
3: Dude, I'm so bummed I missed it.
0: Are we on there?
3: It's a bunch of celebrities that just, like,
1: oh, right.
3: Take part in this trivia, and it's like elementary school trivia. It's like, it's really not hard stuff. And I guess the gimmick is that if you win the trivia round, like for that week or something, you get voted off and you are not the dumbest.
0: You don't have to keep playing?
3: Yes.
0: Okay, that's funny as hell.
3: And if you're dumb, you have to keep playing. And last night was the finale, and it was Ilaria Baldwin was in the on the finale.
0: Oh.
3: It was Ilaria versus some dude, Hudson something.
0: Oh, is Jack Whitehall the host?
3: He was hilarious, whoever that guy was.
0: Jack Whitehall. Jack Whitehall. That guy
3: is
0: was
3: he British
0: on,
3: or something?
0: He's a British dude.
3: He was very good.
0: You know why he's so great? Because he's got a team of writers who wrote his entire New Faces set for him the year I was there. Well, I know about it because I had to sit there and watch his ass get soaked up by a bunch of talent agents while he murdered.
3: No, he was great on this. He was very, very funny.
0: Dude, I would love to meet his
3: Ilaria,
0: writers.
3: And dude, every time accent. I see her, I fall more in love with her. God, I loved her.
1: Did she have an accent? Or
3: a little bit here and there. It was bonkers. It was weird. She was hot. She was cute. She's great. She's great at being on TV. I'm sorry to say it. She actually was really good. And I loved
0: her. JoJo Siwa's on there?
3: Well, I think last night might have been the finale, and I'm kind of bummed I missed it. I could probably go back and find it on demand, but it was a great concept, and she was great.
0: Oh, my God. Look at this lineup. John, did you add Napoleon Dynamite, Ice-T, Steve-O, JoJo Siwa, Eladia Baldwin.
3: No, it's the C-list, all right.
0: The C's being generous. And whoever wrote all the jokes for Jack.
3: God, he makes me so mad.
1: You may have heard about Netflix's series called Monster. Each season takes on a different real-life murder case. From Jeffrey Dahmer to the Menendez brothers, Ed Gein. Now it's Lizzie Borden, the Massachusetts woman accused of killing her father and stepmother with an axe in 1892. She was put on trial, found not guilty. But more than 130 years later, Netflix is bringing the story back. It debuts today. Charlie Hunnam and Rebecca Hall are Lizzie Borden's parents. And Lizzie is played by Ella Beatty, daughter of Annette Bening and Warren Beatty. Here's a clip from the trailer.
4: This house is like a puzzle to me. You're like a puzzle to me. Never met anyone like you. Your parents, and the way they treat you, they deserve it. This is a prison for me, Maggie, and I have to escape it. The knife is too easy. And the rifle's almost too kind a way to go. Now I know how we're going to kill them.
1: A lot of people are criticizing the way Netflix is promoting the show with the line, "Get ready to meet the next monster." People are asking, are we turning real-life murder cases into the Marvel Cinematic Universe? One Yenta on the internet says the whole thing looks like Netflix is unlocking a new character in a video game. All right, just calm down. It is entertainment, for God's sake.
3: Well, I mean, that person's not wrong. That kind of cat has been out of the bag for a while now with, like, that Jeffrey Dahmer movie. Like, what was that whole series they put out of, like, those movies?
0: That was Monster. That's this one.
3: Yeah,
0: that season exactly was Jeffrey Dahmer.
3: So that's what they're doing.
0: The first two seasons were well done. They lost me on the third one with Ed Gein. Did you finish it?
3: I didn't finish it.
1: I couldn't watch it.
0: It wasn't great.
1: I started it, but I couldn't watch it.
0: Well, it got to their point about turning into like an Avengers thing.
3: It is.
0: They started adding other serial killers that had nothing to do with the person's story. I finished the thing, the Ed Gein one. It took me a little while. And I guess they're doing that with the Lizzie Borden story. Did you see who's cast in it? Someone's playing Eileen Wuornos. He's in this one, but it's from two completely different time periods.
3: I mean, these are real people that lived and committed real atrocities, and there's real families out there that were affected by these people and lost loved ones and had loved ones of them taken from them in horrific ways. And then you watch that Dahmer thing, and it's almost like it was so entertaining and so well done and sleek. It was slick.
0: Remember what happened with season incredible. Two? Remember everybody wanted the Menendez case opened back up?
1: Awesome.
0: Because they got horny for the actors.
3: And they were all attractive. Yeah, this is crazy. Like, what's happening? I'm telling you. And listen, you two are part of it.
0: Hell yeah.
3: You two are, what are you talking about?
0: Fascinated with this stuff.
3: I sit in a room with two psychos every day that are like, can't get enough of it.
0: I'll watch this versus World's Dumbest any damn day. I hate you, Ryan Whitehall, that this season four, it just looks like they're going to get too, I don't know, meta with it.
1: I'll give the Lizzie Borden one a shot.
0: Oh, clearly start the thing. It's whether, you didn't get to the last episode of the Ed Gein one where they got to prison.
1: No.
0: Oh, boy. There is a scene that would make anybody on the HBO season of Oz blush.
1: Well, maybe I'll go back
3: some
1: to
3: prison
1: it now.
3: Sex?
0: Oh, you don't even know. Ooh. It might be the most gruesome prison sex you've ever seen in a televised or movie production. It is hard to
3: tell
0: watch.
3: Me. Hand me my Jergens.
0: It's so rough. Eric Woodworth loves making people watch it.
3: Hands me the Jergens.
1: The fight over Jimmy Buffett's $275 million estate is getting uglier. Widow Jean has been fighting his financial advisor over control of the trust that Jimmy left behind, and now their kids are getting dragged into it. Two of Jimmy's children were questioned about their mom's alleged ketamine and marijuana use.
0: Jesus.
1: The financial advisor wants the kids to turn over any documents or communications they have about their mom's prescription or non-prescription drug use right before Jimmy died. Kids are fighting that request.
0: No matter what happens, please keep the Margaritaville Resort in Miami, Florida open. I had a lovely time there.
1: Happy 30th birthday to Angel Summer, star of Goth Impregnation, Inked Alt Girls Intense Threesome, and Goth Girl Threesome with Mr. Lucky.
3: What's her name?
1: Angel Summer.
0: Noted.
3: Noted.
0: Noted.
1: Entertainment. 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
0: We'll see you tomorrow at Riley's Oyster, 22 West Spadonia Road. We start broadcast at 5:30. Get there, we'll crack the doors. They'll get that breakfast ready for you early in the morning, a free complimentary breakfast, and then stick around all morning long. Charmery's going to be there. You get to try the new JSS Limited Edition ice cream. It's going to be awesome.
1: I'm actually looking forward to that.
0: That sounds great, right?
1: Yeah.
0: It's very nutty.
3: When was the last time you had ice cream?
1: Oh, it's been months. It's been months, at least a day.
0: I found some expired Halo Top in the back of my fridge.
1: Oh.
0: Freezer. Didn't hold up. Opened it up. It looked like the Fortress of Solitude when I popped the top on that stuff.
1: You know what I bought yesterday? A bag of lollipops.
3: What kind?
1: Dum-dums? Mixed, the Tootsie Roll kind.
0: Josh calls them bait.
3: How many licks does it take?
1: About a week ago, I went to the dry cleaner, and they had a bowl of lollipops, and I stole one. And now I want lollipops from myself.
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0: Blink 182, 98 Rock, and me, Amelia. Good morning. Thank you so much for taking me on your Thursday workday. But hey, we got something going on every hour with me until 5 o'clock. It's another Rock Out to you clock out. And I do have these tickets for the 98 Rock Holiday Show Unwrapped before they go on sale to the general public tomorrow at 10 a.m. We did do a pre-sale yesterday, and today we are giving these tickets away, and it's just such a great lineup. I'm very excited for this show. Zach Wilde's going to be there with another member of Black Label Society, who, by the way, just sold the rights to all of Black Label Society's music to a quote-unquote music group. A lot of musicians are doing this type of thing where they're kind of cashing out early, I guess. You can leave that to your family, and then they just sort of sign away the rights to the music. And I was kind of shocked that somebody went ahead and said, yeah, we're going to go ahead and sell Black Label Society music to movies, television, advertising, whatever they want to do with it, and maybe even, you know, put some reissues out. I love Black Label Society. And Zach Wilde by himself, man, I tell you what, that guy. So yeah, head to our website, 98online.com, brush up on those contest rules, get the full lineup with, you know, Shinedown's going to be there in the form of Brent Smith and Zach Myers doing their acoustic bit. And it's going to be a good time. So keep listening and let's get you hooked up.
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4: 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And then Love Seed Mama Jump takes the main stage Friday night at 8 p.m. Riley's Oyster Purple Kickoff Weekend. Be bold.
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0: Soundgarden on 98 Rock, and it looks like the domestic box office has a new king now that Spider-Man Brand New Day is the highest grossing movie of all time in the U.S. It was Star Wars The Force Awakens, followed by Avengers Endgame, and then, of course, the Avatar movies. And there's also another Spider-Man movie in there, so it's like America loves them some Spider-Man. 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It's acoustic. Smith & Myers, Ice Nine Kills, The Warning, and many others are on this bill. 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Here comes a 40-minute music marathon right after this.
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Breaking Benjamin and their latest on 98 Rock. Congratulations to Dylan Summers in Dundalk. He's going to be going to our holiday acoustic concert Unwrapped at the UMBC Arena on December 11th. I will have another pair of those concert tickets for you next hour, right around 11:30 on a Rock Out to You, Clock Out Thursday. 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

0: That's Metallica wrapping up a 40-minute music marathon on 98 Rock. Those guys are showing no signs of stopping. Heading into 2027, they have their Vegas residency at the Sphere to wrap up 26. And they announce some more stadium dates in 2027. That will make 4 years since the 72 Seasons album has been released. So those guys are still road dogs. It's just insane. They're going to take Limp Bizkit and Avatar along for the ride. And you get more info on those dates right there on my blog at the 98 Rock mobile app. The .05 is ready for you to work up a thirst at Mate Brewery in downtown Baltimore. 98 Rock kicks off the Baltimore Running Festival with Corrigan Sports. Justin Scott and Spiegel will host the .05K Thursday, October 15th. $15 gets you registered. 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
10: 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A rare whiteout kicks off the home slate on Sunday, September 20th. 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Purple rises on Thursday, November 5th versus the Jaguars. And darkness falls on Monday, November 16th against the Chargers as the Darkness helmet makes its debut. White noise, purple rising, darkness falls. 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

0: That, of course, is Linkin Park. It's 98 Rock. And Peter Max has passed away at the age of 88. And talk about a life well lived. You may not know his name, but you know his psychedelic art from the Beatles' Yellow Submarine movie to several album covers by classic artists like Yes and Badfinger. 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That address, at 98 online. 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

Congratulations to Keith Jackson in Abingdon. He's going to be going to the Holiday Acoustic Concert Unwrapped at UMBC Arena on December 11th. I will have another pair of those for you. Next hour, I'll do that right around 12:30. Here's Eva Under Fire, Villainous on 98 Rock.

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Saturday Night Live announced two new cast members for the upcoming 52nd season of this iconic show. Grace Ryder and Saida Bello Asagi. They're going to kick off the new season on Saturday, next Saturday, I should say. And so will a new season of Justin Scott and Spiegel Shouldn't Be on TV that will immediately follow on our sister station, TV 11. Here's Papa Roach. It's 98 Rock.

0: Plastic Ozzy wrapping up a 40-minute music marathon on 98 Rock. Now, we do have a date to head to the theaters to see the Black Sabbath final concert, Back to the Beginning. This will be a curated movie with a runtime of 1 hour and 40 minutes. Which seems a little short, right? Considering the original ran 10 hours if you streamed it at home. Which I did, and I loved every second of it. The movie will hit select theaters on October 28th for a limited time. So if you didn't catch it the first go-round, or you want to catch it a second go-round, I would get on that. Purple Friday Bacon and Beer is tomorrow at Riley Oyster in Timonium. The 98 Rock Morning Show broadcasts live between 5:30 and 10 a.m. They're celebrating the Ravens' home opener this Sunday against the Saints. And get there early for a good seat and free breakfast. 98online.com/events for all the details to attend. 98 Rock has you covered on deck right after this.
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1: On this day in 1967, the Doors performed Light My Fire on the Ed Sullivan Show. Producers of the show were infamous for censoring bands from not showing Elvis's hips to the Rolling Stones not saying spend the night together. Bands wanted to be on the show because it was the biggest show for exposure in the U.S. at the time. The Doors were no different. The band agreed to change the line, "Girl, we couldn't get much higher," to "Girl, we couldn't do much better." Because they said, at least the producers of the show said it was a drug reference. Now, the Doors did it in rehearsals the way the producers wanted it. But during the broadcast, Jim Morrison sang the original line anyway. They were banned from the show for life, and that was okay with them. Here's Train covering Light My Fire.

0: That's Train covering the Doors' Light My Fire on 90 Rock has you covered. The original was released on the 1967 self-titled debut, written by guitarist Robbie Krieger. The song became the band's first number one hit. It caused a bit of a tiff when Jim Morrison said that all songs be credited to the entire band, and that's what they did. It would be remastered in 2002 to run at the correct speed, which was caused by a tape malfunction during the original recording of the song. Train covered it for Stoned Immaculate, the tribute album released in 2000. The album does not have a bad cover song on it. I would put that album as top three of the best cover compilations ever made, with help from outtakes from Jim Morrison himself. I'm also a huge Doors fan, so there you go. The just-announced 98 Rock Holiday Show Unwrapped at the UMBC Arena on December 11th. Well, we're giving away these tickets all day long, and tickets go on sale tomorrow morning at 10 a.m. It's acoustic, Smith & Myers, Ice Nine Kills, The Warning, Zakk Wylde, among many others on the bill. And I'm looking for caller number 20 right now at 410-338-1098. 98online.com for all the details and our contest rules. Here comes a 40-minute music marathon right after this.
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Congratulations to Michael Smith in Pasadena. He's going to be going to our holiday acoustic concert, Unwrapped, at the UMBC Arena December 11th. I will have another pair of those for you next hour. I'll do that right around 1:30. My gosh, where has the afternoon gone? It's Atreyu, 98 Rock. I did it!

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1: 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It's another 40-minute music.

That's Motionless in White on 98 Rock. And I do have some more tickets to give away for the just announced Unwrapped acoustic holiday show with 98 Rock. That's only, I'm going to go probably about 15 minutes away. Don't move. Guns N' Roses, 98 Rock.

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0: Breaking Benjamin, wrapping up a 40-minute music marathon on 98 Rock. Trifecta Food Truck and Music Festival has 10 bands, 2 stages, and a ton of food trucks when it takes over the Timonium Fairgrounds on September 26th. Several Species, Doc Martin and the Flannels, Kelly Bell Band, and Satisfaction. That's a band sending up the music of the Rolling Stones, and a whole bunch more. 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It's acoustic. Blackstone Cherry, Zakk Wylde, The Warning, Everlast, and a ton more are on that bill. And I'm looking for caller number 20 right now at 410-338-1098. 98online.com for all the details and, of course, our contest rules. 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

0: Congratulations to Kristen Thomas. She's out of Clear Springs, Maryland, way out west, and she'll be going to that holiday acoustic concert called Unwrapped at the UMBC Arena on December 11th. Brent Smith, Zach Myers of Shinedown will be there. Ice Nine Kills, Zach Wilde, and Daria Lorena of Black Label Society, The Warning, The Funeral Portrait, and Blackstone Cherry. It's going to be a great night of acoustic music, and you have more chances to win. Kirk and Marianne will have more of them until 5 p.m. today for this Rock Out to Your Clock Out Thursday. They also have your Rival Sons and Smashing Pumpkins concert tickets. And I hope you can join me again tomorrow for your Friday workday. I have more Linkin Park Unshattered movie passes for you. Thanks to Fandango, and you can use these passes at a theater of your choice. Have a great rest of your day. Keep calm and rock on.
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2: I don't want your help. I don't want you to call.
3: I don't want you to visit.
2: Kirk. It's Kirk and Marianne. Hey, everybody. Kevin White producing.
3: Why are you being all hard right off the bat? You don't want no help.
2: Yeah, that's what this one grandma said she was told after her son had a newborn baby.
3: Oh.
2: She was on TikTok. There's like a grandma community on TikTok. And she's like, they told me they don't want any unannounced visits. They want no drop-bys. They want no presents. They want to buy the baby all the clothes. And they do not need my help.
3: You made your crib, now lay in it.
2: And they wanted their peace and their quiet for, you know, however long. And she was a little hurt, but she said, okay. 3 months later, who came a-knocking? Grandma, we need you.
3: 3 months, that's it? 3 months?
2: 3 months in, they needed some time alone. And they asked Grandma, hey, would you like to come over and see the baby? She goes, I've not met this baby. I don't know this baby. I was not allowed. So no, now you're SOL, she said.
3: I don't know the makeup of the grandma, but I have an idea. I have a picture of this grandmother in my head.
2: Uh-oh.
3: Look, I thought it was longer when you kind of brought the story up earlier. I thought it was like 2 years or so and the kids are getting older or whatever.
2: 3 months in and they are exhausted. They need to tap out and they want grandma to come be a part of the baby's life now. And she said no. And people are split. I side with the daughter-in-law and the son. I don't think what they did was great. Like, that wasn't nice to say a hard line. You can't meet the kid.
3: Who thought that was a good idea at the first part to be like...
2: Yeah, to say it like that.
3: Yeah, like, you can't do this, you can't do that. And you got to think, things could go awry and I might need grandma's, because everybody needs that sage elderly advice.
2: Yeah.
3: When you don't have something down, you probably called your mom and you're going to kick this woman to the curb.
2: Yeah.
3: And you know, but you might need her later.
2: This is how I kind of understand the daughter-in-law and the son. I only have one kid, right? And so I was new to the game. Yeah. I did some research and a lot of people told me, including the doula that we hired, they said, clear the schedule and have no visits right after the baby's born because everybody's going to want to come and it's important for you to bond with the baby. So when I heard the grandma saying that, I'm like, I'm hearing the same advice that I got. Like, don't, you know, keep your peace, set boundaries, make sure that you're not inundated. And guess what happened? Everybody came over within days and held that baby and got germs all over her. And I just sat there and watched because I'm like, I don't know how to have healthy boundaries.
3: And everybody that's got a baby, the family lines up to help when you come home. That's what, you know.
2: They want to meet the baby.
3: They want to meet the baby, but they also know that the mother's exhausted and she's going to need somebody to make some dinner or you go shower and I'll hold the baby and things like that. If you shun the help that you're going to need right off the bat, good on you. You get what you get. You get what you get.
2: The newborn stage is like the dreamy, easy stage.
3: Right.
2: You know, they're on such a tight schedule. Usually they sleep the majority of the time. It's a few months in that you're going to need the help.
3: Yeah. When Tatum was born, I was doing pretty great. And we hired a woman to come out and she took the light rail out to Hunt Valley from like some far away.
2: Wow.
3: Like, I'm not even sure where she lived, but she came out, like, we got home. She was there like the next week. So let's say we got home on a Wednesday with the baby. She was there Monday and she wanted to do everything, you know, and we weren't sure what we were doing. So we hired her and she's trying to hold the baby, do all these things. And
2: Kelly's like, can I hold my baby?
3: And so we let her, she was there maybe 2 days and then she had to go.
2: I think that is a little bit of it, setting boundaries, because a lot of times when it's your first, I only had one, so I don't know.
3: Right.
2: I never, like when we were at a party, I enjoyed holding her and walking her around and everybody wanted to hold her. And I'm like, I miss her.
3: Yeah.
2: And it's kind of a nice excuse to have a baby when you're at a party you're not having fun at. Yeah. You're like, oh, I'm occupied with this creature. Me and Robbie used to fight over. I'm like, I'll take her because I don't want to talk to everybody.
3: Hey, but this, the grandmother or whatever, this goes deeper. Whatever happened with them saying, I don't want this, you don't come over, there must be a history where they're not that close or something. Because nobody would say that to a loving somebody that, you know, raised you and took you places and did all these things. And then you're going to say, oh, by the way.
2: Yeah. Well, but what do you, so they were divided on her decision. The grandma's like, okay, no, I'm not coming over. I would be over there.
3: Yeah.
2: Even, I'd be like, okay, you saw the light. You understand. Maybe a nice apology would be good, but I'd be there because I wouldn't sacrifice not seeing my grandchild.
3: Yeah. But I tell you what, man, you put a little armor around yourself when somebody says you can't come over, you go, all right.
2: Your butt
3: and
2: hurt.
3: Then, yeah, you're dead to me type thing.
2: Wow. But with a baby, I don't care.
3: I would probably
2: push over and give in.
3: But there are some people that say would be,
2: yeah.
3: No. How about, yeah, there's some people that would be like, no, you told me what you wanted and I'm going to adhere to it.
2: Also, though, here's another thing I kind of relate to. I enjoyed buying the clothes for her, and everybody was buying, I mean, because it's, again, my one and done, so there was a lot of attention on Dahlia. We didn't really get to buy a lot of toys and gifts because she had so many. I'm like, well, we're full. So I didn't even get to choose stuff.
3: Now, you could always put that stuff aside and be like,
2: that's true.
3: You'll get that late. So sometimes
2: we're too thrifty for that, though.
3: I would give people clothes that were bigger. So right off the bat, you're not going to be able to wear this. This is for when the baby's a year and a half old.
2: Yeah. But you know where I failed? Right out of the hospital, you're supposed to have like a go home outfit. And I didn't know that. I don't know. I think I brought
3: swath.
2: I don't even know what I don't even know if I planned.
3: She got home, though.
2: Yeah, she got home. And then I put a cap on her and they go, oh, no, that's the dirty one. I guess like right when they're born, they put one on. And it's got all the smudge on it.
3: Yeah.
2: And then for whatever reason, it was there. They gave it to me maybe to keep it. And they're like, no, you can't do that. I don't know. I did everything wrong. I was
3: How
2: new.
3: Would you know?
2: I was green.
3: That's right.

0: Hey, Ravens are home. It's the white noise game. Wear your white for the home opener.
1: Come home.
0: M&T Bank Stadium, the New Orleans Saints coming to town. And you can check out the official pregame show. I'm starting to do my research already, getting ready for Sunday morning at 10. Ravens game day with me, Millsy, and Valerie. We'll be out there right by the statues at the Gate A entrance. So come on.
1: Yeah, 10 a.m. That's when their show starts, and then kickoff 1 p.m. So let's do it. We are the flagship station of the Baltimore Ravens. We're 98 Rock. So on the other side, 410-338-98. I don't know. Like, did you ever feel the need to ban a family member? Like, some people can overstep their boundaries. Someone I know really well used to visit unannounced their daughter's home.
0: Right.
1: And the daughter's husband did not like it and said, I don't like walking in and seeing a wreath in the kitchen that I have no idea where that came from. And that's what was happening.
0: Hmm.
1: But, you know, that's boundaries. It's all how it's said, I guess.
0: Yeah, hey, sometimes family is kind of a problem. Did you have to ban anybody? And
1: right.
0: Did you let them back into your world? 410-338-1098.
2: Justin, Scott, and Spiegel.
3: There we go. Ooh, those are some toxins.
4: I had some broccoli.
3: Apparently, she had broccoli, which is good for the pancreas.
4: I apologize.
3: Excellent.
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7: Accident on the Beltway coming through Towson, outer loop at Charles Street. Two left lanes blocked, bumper to bumper now, leaving Lock Raven Boulevard. On the BW Parkway, crash reported northbound just before Route 175. It is barely moving from Route 198. On 95, north into Harford County, they're working at Route 24 in the left lane. That stop-and-go flow begins at Route 152. 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
3: Like a lot of things, this started on Tic Tac for Grandma. She was like, hey, my son had his first baby with his wife, my daughter-in-law, and they told me they don't want gifts, they don't want unannounced visits, they want their space, and I was hurt, so I said, okay, now 3 months later, they're tired, they need a baby, break, they need a date night, and they're asking. And she's like, no, I don't want to do it. She's digging her heels in the sand and saying, I'm not interested anymore.
4: And it's not hard to see both sides. I mean, you're telling somebody that really can't wait to see the spinning image, their grandkid.
3: Yes. And just like my boy.
4: Don't come on over here. We don't want you. And now you're going to backpedal and say, yeah, we want you. So, your side was like, you were saying, I'm going to give in and go see this baby.
3: I would, if I was a grandma, yeah.
4: Right. And I could see some people that are maybe a little bit stubborn and they say, no, you know what? I was really hurt by that and I've adapted and moved on and good luck with everything.
3: Yeah. There's also a whole thing of raising kids is so different now than it was. You know, back in the 80s and 90s, when you're a kid, we had flavored ice pops and we had, a lot of McDonald's. We didn't know a lot about processed foods. We thought, there was a time where we thought, hey, fat-free everything is the way to go. Now we're like, no, there's some healthy fat. There's always evolving knowledge.
4: Right.
3: And your grandma, your mom may be the old school way. Like, okay, here we go. Steak and potatoes with Jell-O for dessert. And you're gluten-free. There's all that, too.
4: That's okay. I mean, that's
3: like
4: just
3: sugar
4: grandma.
3: High.
4: Yeah. Here's a Werther's original. That's just a mom or a grandma being a grandma. I mean, because the times are always going to be worse back. They're never better in the olden days. They're always, you're always making gains. So you just kind of keep an eye on them. You don't let them keep your kid for maybe too long. So now they're drinking Kool-Aid all the time. You could have it on that Saturday when I drop you off with grandma.
3: Yeah, but there are different parenting styles, though, where it's like, oh, actually, we don't believe in TV all day.
4: My dad would tell me when I was a kid, and I would cry, but he would say, I can live with you or I can live without you. And I knew he meant it. You know what I mean?
3: Like, he's going to kill you?
4: No, like, he would move on and he'd be fine if he didn't talk to me anymore. Mm-hmm. And I knew that. I now know that's not the case, but back then, when you're 10 years old or whatever, and your dad says something like that, get your attention.
3: Well, then there's, nitpicking the choices between the two of you, like, oh, you're going to do that. And don't you want her to wear pink for pink dress or just old fashioned ways? And it's like, no, we're neutral now. We just wear neutral clothes.
4: Yeah.
3: Have you seen, you probably haven't, but there's Tykes toys that are in, you know what I'm talking about? Mm-hmm. That they're like beige and white.
4: Yeah, instead of like red and yellow and blue, they're like these off white.
3: It's cream, and they're very nice. Yeah. It matches your decor better.
4: And a toy is a toy. I mean, a kid probably doesn't care if it's red or blue, but you just...
3: The complaint was there's no color and fun in a kid's life. But I do think sometimes, like, if there's just too much craziness in the room, your kids, it doesn't help your kid's brain. Like, they sort of need just one toy in front of them to play with. I know people that have toys to the ceiling, and their kid is just so over... It's not like they could suss through and find something. They need, like, it to be presented just one at a time so that they can focus.
4: And some parents feel they're a better parent if they have toys up to the ceiling.
3: That's so true.
4: It's like, yeah, that shows how much I love my kid because I got toys everywhere.
3: Yeah. Like, I know people that are like, I didn't have a lot of money growing up, so I want my kids to have absolutely everything. And that's, as we know, not the answer to being a good parent.
4: A texter said, Grandma's got a foot in the door right now. Seize the moment. Do you mean grandma's got a foot in the grave?
3: Oh.
4: Or a foot in the door.
3: I think that's what they mean. And that's what a lot of people said with this comment, with the grandma. They were like, why? You're on borrowed time now.
4: Yeah, you're shutting granny out.
3: Yeah, you might want to. But I think the grandma should just, swallow her pride and just get in there and see the kid.
4: You know, I think of my parents, and they've both been dead. My mom been dead since 1999. My dad since 2022. I think of them every single day. And I think of my grandmother, too. I mean, my grandmother was instrumental in raising me. My mom worked at a bank. My dad was working in D.C. So it was me and Hazel. I'd get up in the morning and we'd watch. She'd make me a triple-decker sandwich. Peanut butter, jelly, you know what I mean? Three pieces of bread.
3: Oh.
4: And we'd go out to the store and I could tell time early. I was smart as hell as a kid. And I'd look up at the clock and I was 3 years old. I'm like, isn't it time for the edge of night? And the woman said, he can tell time already? I mean, I bonded with my grandmother. Yeah. I couldn't imagine not having her in my life.
3: Yeah.
4: My life would have been so different. They would have had to drop me off at daycare every day.
3: And just be zoned out there.
4: Because I did have to do some daycare and that sucked. I mean,
3: I have not heard good things about it.
4: It was, there were a lot of kids. It was in Fort Meade and it was just industrial. You know what I mean? It wasn't at some woman's house.
3: Yeah.
4: It was
3: like a nice warm.
4: Yeah. It was like an
3: environment.
4: Some building that used to be a school or something that they now turned into that.
3: Yeah.
4: I didn't like that.
3: It can
4: get
3: real depressing. I remember when my sister was looking for daycare and her and my mom came home crying.
4: Yeah.
3: They were like, it was so sad to see the kids all depressed. Like,
4: and expensive.
3: Some of them, oh my gosh. Yeah.
4: Yeah.
3: Like a whole mortgage payment every month. Texter said we had to ban my husband's mom from seeing our daughter. She would constantly pronounce her name wrong. The kid was 18 months old at the time. She refused to pronounce her name properly, so we told her, it's Kristen. So we told her she wasn't welcome anymore. Our daughter is 10 now.
4: Come here, Kristen.
3: Still doesn't know her grandmother because of this. It's the mother-in-law loss, though, because she's a manipulative blah, blah, blah, blah.
4: Right.
3: Okay. Wow.
4: Hey, you're a chip off the old block, whether you're the son or the daughter of your manipulative mom.
3: Well, and like you said, it has to be a little more than just the name.
4: Sure. Yeah, man.
3: You know, mispronouncing.
4: That's hard. Who's going to benefit? Nobody.

0: Yeah, I did it. I'm amazing. I laid there and that's it. Usually when someone in the public eye gets pregnant, there's like a couple months where there's some rumors about them, you know? There's some like, ooh, bump alert, right? Uh-oh. I was well into my second trimester. Not one rumor about me, nothing. I was photographed. Belly out, they're like, there's Amy. Looking happy, I don't know. Doing her, and then so once people knew, they were like, well, is she showing? They were like, no more than normal, kind of. It just kind of looks like she took her Spanx off.
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0: It's for Lydia, making a ride from D.C. to Delaware. Thanks for listening. Appreciate you.
1: All right. Yeah, we've got a big giveaway today. It's Rock Out Till You Clock Out. Have you heard? We're giving away tickets to 98 Rock Presents Unwrapped, an acoustic holiday. So you get to see all these bands play unplugged. We've got Smith & Myers of Shinedown, Ice Nine Kills, Zach and Daria from Black Label Society, The Warning, The Funeral Portrait.
0: Yeah, it's going to be incredible, man. And it's kind of cool that we're jumping in on this holiday tip. So, hey, we got tickets all day today. 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
0: All right, let's see what's going on out there on the roads.
9: Accident cleared on the Beltway outer loop at Charles Street. It remains stop and go coming around from Paring Parkway. JFX, there's a collision northbound before the exit at North Avenue. It is barely moving coming out of downtown. On the BW Parkway, working to clear a collision. It's northbound before Route 175. The traffic will be bumper to bumper from Route 198, while southbound slows after Route 175, most of the way to Route 197. 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

0: Hey, and big ups to Greg in Centerville. Getting all fancy, putting the R in front of the E in center, Centerville. Way to go, man. You got tickets for Rock Out Till You Clock Out, the Unwrapped Holiday Show coming up December 11th out at UMBC. 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Hey, 410-338-1098. Phone lines are up and open. And when were you ever invaded by a bug or an insect in one of your orifices?
1: Oh, God.
0: See what I'm saying? Right on your head. You got, you know how many holes you got on your head, Marianne? You ever count them up?
1: One. I don't know.
0: 9.
1: Okay.
0: It's crazy. So you got all these holes on your head.
1: Wait. Ears, 2, 4, 6. 7.
0: Is there just 7?
1: Yeah, right.
0: All right. I must have been thinking
1: ears,
0: about the other.
1: Ears, eyes,
0: 1,
1: nose.
0: 2, 3, 4, 5, 6. Yeah, yeah. And then, so there must be 9 holes altogether.
1: Oh.
0: 7 on your head.
1: 7.
0: I was 9.
1: I do have a mystery hole.
0: Oh, there you go.
1: It happened after I gave birth. I call it the fun hole.
0: That's just for holidays.
1: Just confetti comes out.
0: Ooh. That's what we call it, confetti. So I was on the back of my buddy's motorcycle, and we were just in the neighborhood, Waterbury Heights, and I was probably 13 years old, and I had a fly into my eye, and I got most of it out, but man, there must have been a leg or a piece of the wing caught in my eye.
1: God.
0: And it was painful, and it was red and watering for like a day and a half, and then finally I flushed it out, and relief. But man, what a pain in the ass, because they're not trying to get in there. Once they do, they're trying to get out. You're trying to get it out.
1: Mm-hmm.
0: You break it up. Who was it? Oh, our imaging guy, Scott Lester. He was telling us about a story of a moth that flew in a girl's ear.
1: Yeah.
0: And she could hear the bug flapping its wings in her ear.
1: Nightmare.
0: Hey, it happens a lot, especially in the summer.
1: Mm-hmm. Well, if you're a motorcycle rider,
0: yeah,
1: you're going to be eating a lot of bugs. They're going to get in your teeth if you don't have like a helmet with a thing.
0: Right.
1: Which I've seen people without a helmet here. Is there a helmet law in Maryland?
0: Yes, there is.
1: Oh, people ignore it a lot.
0: You can wear the egg scrambler, which is just an oval that
1: so
0: fits
1: dumb.
0: On top of your head.
1: Yeah.
0: But then your face is all out.
1: Like
0: and
1: a
0: you're
1: yarmulke,
0: right.
1: Kind of?
0: Yeah, like a big yarmulke.
1: Right. But you need more than that.
0: I think so. But if you're into freedom on a motorcycle.
1: Oh, my God. If you're into being chark chum.
0: Well,
1: road chum.
0: That's what makes America great. I mean, you can decide if you want to wear a big old helmet or just something that.
1: Or just die.
0: Yeah. But you do, you know, I'm sure there are people that take
1: look
0: chances.
1: At it that way, yeah.
0: Well, I'm saying go out without anything on their head. I mean, if I'm a cop, I'm pulling your ass over for safety issues. But yeah, you can definitely get bugs in your eyes, nose, mouth, and ears. On a motorcycle, quick.
1: Uh-huh. Ooh, somebody said they drank from a soda can that had a bee in it.
0: Yeah. Yeah.
1: The stinger went into the inside of my lower lip.
0: And the bee's
1: I
0: just trying.
1: I spat the bee out, but the stinger broke off and remained in my lip. That's rough, man.
0: And the bee's, you know, bee's like, uh-oh, something's going on. Let me.
1: Oh, he's having a good time in here.
0: Pump it up. Yeah. I mentioned my friend.
1: Oh, yeah.
0: My friend would get stung every year on his face, like on his forehead,
1: gosh.
0: Eye closed up. So, yeah.
1: Christina said on Facebook, one night I couldn't sleep. I was scrolling on my phone. The light must have attracted a big moth that yeah. got in because my kids take forever to the crow's slider.
0: Yeah.
1: It slammed and fluttered into my face.
0: Yeah.
1: I jumped out of bed. I literally had moth dust on my cheek and forehead. I just got the shivers.
0: Yeah, moth dust.
1: Yeah, moths. I mean, there's a cool thing where somebody just had a big sheet up and right. then they put a light on it at night.
0: Yeah.
1: And just all the bugs that collected onto the sheet and they got to see it. I mean, the most gorgeous moths. Those, what are those big ones that are like that wide?
0: Those
1: there's
0: are birds.
1: Name. Yeah. There's a name for it. I forget. Like an Atlas moth or something. And there, you shine a light at night, you're going to see some action.
0: Yeah. And that's why that light right by over, like, say there's a light over the sliding glass door. And you go in and out of that sliding glass door at night, the bugs are going to hang there and they're going to be in your house. So you got to turn that light off, everybody.
1: Yeah, 410-338-1098. Let us know.

0: WIYY81 Baltimore.
1: The home of Ravens football.
0: Orioles baseball.
1: Justin Scott and Spiegel mornings.
0: Crick and Marianne afternoons.
1: And all kinds of rock.
0: All day long.
1: This is 98 Rock.
2: Bug talk. And man, you guys, there's some crazy gross stories.
3: Bugs are going to get you.
2: Oh, they're even just talking about it, you start to get the heebie-jeebies. Dan from Olney, hi.
4: Hey, good afternoon, guys.
3: Hey, Dan.
2: Well, bring us back to that time. What happened?
4: All right, so this was, gosh, 10, 15 years ago, Jersey Shore. My father-in-law's mechanic. He's got arms like Popeye, right? And he's got this bump on the inside of his elbow. It's about the size of, like, a nickel.
2: Okay.
4: He's like, I've had this for a couple of days, you know, blah, blah, blah. He squeezes it. And I'm not kidding you, like 20, 30 little itty-bitty like white spiders crawling out of his elbow. It was the freakiest thing.
2: And like, I don't like it.
4: At that time, my boys were really young. They were freaking out. It was crazy, man. Crazy.
2: What, was he just laughing? Because old guys are always just like, meh, whatever.
4: Yeah. He's like, that's so cool. Look at this. He's playing Italian, so you know, it's all like that. So it was, and never forget that.
3: It's a good thing he squeezed that thing when he did. He might have had way bigger spiders and a bigger problem.
2: Oh, boy.
4: Oh, yeah.
2: Good
4: old
2: fashioned squeeze. Never hurt anybody.
3: Way to go.
4: Right, man.
3: Wow. Thanks, Dan.
2: Thanks for the nightmare, Dan.
3: Along came a spider and sat down inside her.
2: My dad used to kill spiders in the house, and we'd freak out, you know, as three little girls.
3: Oh, yeah.
2: And they needed to. He'd throw it and he'd pretend to throw it in his mouth and we'd be like, no. And I swear one day he opened his mouth and it was on his tongue.
3: Hey.
2: He like committed to the bit and it was a lot of screaming.
3: You got to love it when they're all in on the bit.
2: Yeah.
3: Hey, another bee story. Somebody said many, many years ago, husband raced go-karts and while at an event, I took a sip of my lemonade from a straw, swallowed a bee, stung me in the throat. My throat immediately closed shut and I couldn't breathe. Thank goodness there was an ambulance on site. They administered an injection to take the swelling down. My husband, who is not a doctor, was ready to give me a tracheotomy.
2: Oh, no.
3: So I'm very thankful for the EMTs. Is that when they put a hole right in your throat?
2: Yes, because if your throat is closing.
3: Hey, come here.
2: Like, put a straw down. I was supposed to get an EpiPen. My doctor told me to get one because I got stung by something recently. Remember recently I had that crazy, I don't know, I got bitten. And I never fulfilled the order. But it's a good thing to have. I wonder if there's EpiPens like in the medicine box there.
3: I'd say probably not.
2: I know. I would say probably not, too. No.
3: I just get,
2: Does anyone have an EpiPen in here? Oh, man. What if something happened?
3: I got a vape in the car if you need it.
2: That would probably just make me forget.
3: Just let me know.
2: That would be nice.
3: I'll hook you up.
2: Kirk's always there for you when you need a vape. Emily from Bel Air.
3: What's up, girl?
5: Hi.
3: How you doing? What happened? So, bug in your eye, ear, nose, or throat. Go.
5: About 5 years ago, we went to Six Flags in Baltimore.
3: Six Flags in Baltimore. Like, where is there a Six Flag? You mean the one in PG County?
5: I don't know. They're closed now, so I don't remember where they are.
3: All right, so go ahead.
5: So we were there for it was near Halloween. It was like the Halloween thing, but we went during the day. I was on the Superman Ride of Steel in the front row, and I'm screaming going down a hill, and a fly threw into my throat, and I couldn't scream anymore. I'm like trying to cough while I'm going down this big hill.
2: Right. Yeah. And everyone's like, "Are you choking? Are you throwing up?"
3: But I mean, you've got two things going on. You're like scared or like all hyped up,
2: and disgusted.
3: Yeah, and you're nervous about the bug, and you're having fun on the coaster. There's all these things going on at the same time.
5: It was absolutely awful.
2: And you live to talk about it. We're grateful.
3: Way to go, Em.
2: Thank you, Emily.
3: Remember Fabio got hit in the face by that bird on the roller coaster?
2: Yeah.
3: God, that was great.
2: Pretty much all we know about him. BJ from Glen Burnie. Hi.
6: Hello.
3: What's
6: are
3: up,
6: you?
3: Beecher? How you doing, buddy?
6: I'm doing excellent. I just sent a picture a little while ago. It was like a moth or some kind of winged animal.
3: Is that on the knife?
2: A winged.
6: Yes.
3: The bug that I vacuumed from my ear?
2: What?
6: Yes.
3: All right, tell us the story.
6: All right, so it's probably about 8 years ago, over in the Kent Island area, like with a bunch of my cousins and everything.
3: Right.
6: We're all drinking, sitting around a table playing cards. And my cousin has a bug flying by him, and he hits it. He's like, oh, a bug hits it. And it goes in my ear. Well, I'm a character, so I always try to be funny and everything. So I start, you know, flopping around, and they think I'm just kidding. No, I had this bug flapping in my ear, like, driving me insane.
2: So
6: they hurry and look it up. They say, if you pour oil in it, in your ear, it'll kill the bug.
3: Yes.
6: Well, they pour oil in my ear, so now I have a dead bug in my ear.
3: And oil in your ear. Oil. Was it 10W30 or was it some of that 3-in-1? What was it? What kind of oil?
2: I don't think that's good.
6: Whatever, olive oil, cooking oil, whatever.
3: Okay, okay.
2: That can't be good for you.
3: No, it's...
6: So then I just go to sleep. I wake up the next day. I drive home. And so then I have my friend, I have a vacuum, and I tape the straw around the little end of it.
2: Wow.
6: And I put the straw in my ear, and I had him just, like, jog the power on and off.
3: Yeah.
6: And it pulled it out. And then I saw how big that thing was in my ear.
2: I cannot believe you vacuumed your ear.
3: I can't believe you poured oil, then went to bed, and then vacuumed. You're a daggone man. I would have been in a hospital. I would not have gone to bed.
2: Or done a flush.
3: Yeah.
2: Wow.
6: It was late at night. I was tired. It was a long
2: I get
6: day.
2: It. Nobody
3: and,
2: you, wants...
3: and you're a character, BJ. You already said that.
2: Yeah.
3: What kind of bug was that? That looked like a meaty bug. I mean, it's not like...
2: Yeah.
6: It was, I don't know. It had wings. It was in there, and it was moving around. I don't overreact.
3: And that bug's how did I get in here? This sucks.
2: Only a dude. I don't think a woman would ever go to bed.
6: It was fluttering. It was going, in my ear. I'm throwing myself
2: Did you start to think like a bug? Were you drawn to lights all of a sudden? Like,
6: I thought I could fly for a little bit afterwards, but it didn't work out.
2: A slight levitation. Thank
3: BJ
2: you, BJ.
3: And the bug. Thanks, BJ.
2: Man, that is ballsy that he was just like, oh, well.
3: Yeah, I just got to go to bed. It's late at night. That's like you. You
2: said, yeah, I don't want to go to the ER.
3: Yeah, I'm going
2: to
3: go to bed.
2: We've got Eric from Frederick. What's up?
7: Hey, Kirk. Hey, Marianne.
3: What's going on?
7: Yeah, so I got stung in the eye by a bumblebee.
2: Oh,
3: right on the eyeball or like on the skin near it?
7: Dude, it was like right under like my bottom eyelid, man.
3: Oh,
7: it
3: God.
7: Was like,
2: oh, at least it's not the eyeball.
7: Flying around me, and I didn't even think bumblebees stung, man. I don't know what it was.
2: They're adorable.
7: But I must have pissed it off somehow. But yeah, that thing hurt, man.
2: Oh, hey, your eye, yeah.
3: Did you rub grass on it to get the stinger out like we used to do when I was a kid?
7: No, I didn't put anything in it, man. I put some ice on it.
3: Hey, but
7: let the swelling go down a little bit. But
3: next time you get stung, grab a good blade of grass, and that stickiness, it'll pull the stinger out. You're welcome.
7: Interesting.
2: Okay,
3: I'm here for you.
2: Noted. Or just smoke weed. That's Kirk's other solution to pain. Eric from Edgewater, what's up?
8: Hey, I was unloading a tractor off of a trailer. One day I was out in right next to a field, and as I was getting down off the tractor, a big-ass cricket jumped into my mouth somehow, but I was talking to my wife.
3: Oh, God.
8: And it was so big that I couldn't get it down my throat, so I had to kind of crunch it up in my mouth.
2: You had to eat it. I mean, it's protein.
3: Yeah, people do.
8: It just hurt the hell out of my mouth.
3: It's got little sharp. There's little sharp, sticky legs.
2: Oh.
3: Yeah, you might have got stuck.
2: Well, you recommend doing it again because they
8: like
2: say
8: I was gonna,
2: someday we'll.
8: Yeah,
2: eat
8: it felt like I was gonna choke myself.
3: Yeah, Ben. Wow. Don't eat crickets unless they're dead and covered in chocolate.
2: Yeah, fry it up next time. Thanks, Eric.
3: See you, Eric.

0: I just mentioned a little while ago that we would get stingers out, bee sting, the stinger with a blade of grass. I don't know what it was, but that it would pull it out. And the great Chad Unitas, who's stopping by tomorrow, son of the golden arm John Unitas, said, never heard of the blade of grass thing for a stinger. I think you're full of S, and you made that up. And I said, it's an old school remedy, bro. And I looked it up, and it says, I put, does a blade of grass help get a bee stinger out? And it says, no, a blade of grass does not have any special properties to pull or draw a bee stinger out of the skin. Damn!
1: Yeah, do you know there's drawing salve that draws things out if it's a and if it's something natural, it'll come out on its own eventually. But like a piece of fiberglass or metal probably
0: that's stuck
1: won't
0: in you.
1: That will stay, but if it's something natural like a splinter, it'll probably work its way out.
0: I've had
1: and then there's
0: splinters.
1: Drawing salve.
0: I don't know what that means.
1: It's just like a little ointment that you put on and it helps bring it out.
0: Soften it up a little bit, maybe.
1: Yeah, yeah.
0: I used to sit on the wooden bench and get the stinger in my butt. I mean, the splinter in my butt. And I'd have to get somebody to help get it out.
1: Oh, likely story.
0: Mom or dad.
1: Again.
0: Yeah.
1: Oh, mom or dad, yeah. Hey, Mike from Frederick, what happened to you?
2: Well, a few years ago, I ran through Firebase EMS. And we got a phone call that somebody had something in their ear. They kept on saying this glow. So we get there, and this guy had two lightning bugs that were stuck in his ear from, I guess, apparently outside doing landscape or something for the day. But he kept on seeing this flash in his bedroom window when he watched the TV.
1: What? That's no way. No. Did it happen every time he had a new thought?
0: Yeah.
1: It was like, ding!
2: Like, he would see, he's like, what is, you know, it was like, what is this?
1: Wow. And,
0: I can't believe
2: they would still light up. Yeah. Yeah, well, they were just right at the edge of it, but it was enough to where we could grab them.
1: Oh, good.
0: That's great.
1: That's
0: adorable.
1: That's
0: a good story to tell.
1: That's a cool cartoon image.
2: Yeah.
0: Thanks, Mike.
1: Thank you.
0: Light up the night.
1: Brian from Shrewsbury, Pennsylvania. Hi.
3: Hey, it's Shrewsbury, right over the Maryland line.
0: What's up there in Shrewsbury?
3: I haven't listened to 98 Rock since I was a little kid, a teenager. I'm 70 now, and you guys are great. And
0: aww.
3: Amelia, I don't know why she's leaving, but
0: well, you probably
3: really
0: retired, didn't you, Brian? So everybody gets a chance to chill.
1: Yeah.
0: Anyway, bugs in your eyes.
3: Oh, I didn't have bugs in any orifice, but last summer I was cutting the lawn. I have a riding mower, and I was cutting the lawn under one of the trees with low-lying branches, and suddenly I must have disturbed a whole nest of bald-faced wasps.
1: Uh-huh.
3: They have little white faces. They have, like, the worst sting known to man. There's some guy that used to purposely get stung on the Internet.
0: Did you do that?
3: By different things.
0: Did you get off and do the crazy run with the hands over your head and running?
3: It one of them stung me right in the forehead, and I'm allergic to bees.
1: Yeah.
3: It literally knocked me off the lawnmower.
0: Oh.
3: And then the whole hive they are very aggressive. The whole hive started chasing me. I was able to run into the house.
1: Oh.
3: My whole forehead was swollen up.
0: I'm not laughing at you, Ryan. I'm laughing with you.
3: It was awful.
0: Hey, did they get into the shape of a scissors and try and bite you when you went into the house? Like on Looney Tunes.
3: In my dreams, that's what they've done.
1: Yeah, hey, nightmare.
3: Coming after the Roadrunner.
0: They turned into them scissors, man.
1: Oh, my gosh.
0: They wait for you to come up in the water.
1: All right, thank you for calling.
3: They are
1: that's
3: horrible.
1: Nasty,
3: okay.
1: Yeah. I can relate to that.
0: Yeah, man.
1: All right, bug talk.
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8: 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The major accident northbound Jones Falls Expressway is between Chase Street and North Avenue. Only one certain lane is getting by. Extreme backups from Fayette Street. There's an accident working on the inner loop off-ramp to 795 in Pikesville. Stop and go pace. Traffic jammed up northbound 895. Between Show Road and the Harbor Tunnel. 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
1: Now, three and out.
2: Is it over? No, it's not over. The Orioles ain't done yet, you hear me? Orioles just swept a three-game series with the New York Mets, and they've won 5 of 7. You want to jump off the bandwagon? Go ahead, jump off. Pete Alonso, man, he continues to lead the way. Here he is in the first inning, as heard on 98 Rock.
3: Alonso hits this high in the air, left field, forget about it. There's number 301 into the second deck, right on cue for the polar bear. He is otherworldly. Number 37 for Alonso. 1-0 Baltimore. That seems to be the side story.
2: Yeah, they handled their business last night, 7-1. Brett Hollander on the call. Pete Alonso's batting .267, Marianne, 37 home runs, 102 RBIs. He's just been incredible. And he just wants to win. No ego, no me.
1: Mm-hmm.
2: He's talking after the game yesterday. He's like, look, we got some important games coming up. I just want to win for my guys. He's a great player in that respect. And Orioles are off tonight. 9 games left in the season. Mm-hmm. And Craig Albernaz says he's looking forward to this next chapter, the closing chapter of the regular season.
4: It's going to be fun. Yeah, I mean, it's going to be interesting, fun, and, we talk about it all the time. Like, we unfortunately put ourselves in this position, but also we're still playing meaningful games down the stretch. And, for us, it's what we asked for. And with our guys, they're still competing. They don't waver, and we're still in it. So it's a credit to those players in that room for rallying around each other and going out and competing. So it should be fun coming down the stretch.
2: Isn't it crazy, Marianne? You start out and you're staring 162 games down in April.
1: Yeah.
2: And now you're in September with just less than 10 games left.
1: Mm-hmm.
2: 9 games to go. So tomorrow night, 7:05, first pitch against the Milwaukee Brewers. Our coverage starts at 6:30. I think tomorrow night is Latino night with the cool jersey and everything.
1: Ooh, okay.
2: And Sunday, history is going to be made. For the first time since the Ravens moved to the bank, there's going to be a regular season Orioles game and a regular season Ravens game on the same day. Fans are encouraged to use public transportation. And so you've got the Ravens kicking off at 1.
1: Yeah,
2: the Ravens kick off at 1. That game goes 3 hours. So fans are rolling out at 4 o'clock. And then from 3:30 to 5, there's no vehicle access into the Orioles parking lots. Traffic patterns around the stadium are going to be outbound only, or temporarily closed. Gates open at 6 o'clock. So,
1: wow. So you literally can't arrive.
2: No, you're gonna have to, like, an airplane circle.
1: Yeah,
2: you gotta circle and wait till 6.
1: The light rail's gonna see some action, and Uber's light rail's the cheapest.
2: Yeah,
1: if you park zip you right over.
2: Right, and
1: you'll be with like-minded people. Probably everybody in orange and Orioles gear.
2: I'm sure some people will go to the Ravens game and then walk to the stadium and go to the Orioles game. I'm sure some people got
1: hard
2: like that.
1: Baltimore sports fans.
2: No doubt. Hey, if you need some more information, Orioles.com/September20parking. Orioles.com/September20parking. Go Ravens, go Orioles.
1: That's Sunday, right?
2: Yes, Sunday. Yep, Sunday's the day. 3 Ravens offensive starters missing at practice today. Wide receiver Zay Flowers with a hammy. Left tackle Ronnie Stanley nursing a toe. And left guard John Simpson's got a groin going on. And on defense, Trey Hendrickson has a hand that has been bothering him. And cornerback TJ Tampa nursing a knee. Ravens coaches seem content with the receivers they've got in the building, even with their number one, Zay Flowers, most likely out against the Saints on Sunday. And if you saw Declan Doyle, offensive coordinator, he was calling plays up in the press box. After Zay Flowers scored a touchdown, no emotion at all.
1: Oh.
2: Even the announcer, Logan Ryan's like, come on, coach, smile a little bit. And Declan Doyle talked about why he's so stoic up in the booth.
5: You're trying to eliminate anything that would cloud your judgment or what's going to happen next. I'm watching it, and I'm basically thinking, like, okay, I'm watching it and waiting. If he gets tackled and we're at the 8-yard line, I have to have a play as fast as I possibly can to get into L. And so, that's kind of the mindset. And then as soon as he scores, you immediately flip to, like, foot on the gas. Like, hey, everybody on the staff, like, we got to get our guys back right now. Don't stop. Like, we got to keep going. And you don't smile until it hits zeros and then celebrate it real quick, and then you got to get on to the next team fast.
2: That guy's no joke, man. He's serious.
1: He's not a fan that's going, woohoo, you know, he's got to go to the next thing, you know.
2: So many coaches, though, Marianne, that you call a play, and you're excited the play works. And Marianne, they go, like, look, after the play works, and they turn around and they high-five all the other guys that are up in the booth with them. Declan Doyle watched the play, no emotion on his face, ready for the next play. I love the guy.
1: Yeah.
2: So far,
1: you're
2: so good.
1: Work.
2: Yeah, man. Act like you've been there before.
1: Right.
2: Hey, and wear white to the game, you guys. It is white noise, the white noise game. There's a lot going on. All fans will get a white Ravens jersey-shaped rally towel upon entering the stadium. Fans are encouraged to get to their seats by 12:30 to enjoy the new pregame entertainment celebrations, the Uprising. And they've got Poe coming into the stadium in a unique way each game. For the home opener, they say it's the first of its kind entrance at M&T Bank Stadium. This stadium is out of control now with all the renovations they've done. Mm-hmm. You've got the new energy from the coaching staff and everything. And Jesse Minter said it's time to take home field advantage back. Mm-hmm. The Ravens were 3-6 at home last year. Unacceptable. So he said, we've got the fans, all this momentum. They're lifting us up and cheering. We need to win at home. And so it's cool to hear him talk like that. I love it. Hey, and finally, former minor league player's name is Francis Grillon, has a heavy Dominican accent. And recently his teammates had him play the pronunciation game. We'll see if you can figure out the words that Francis is saying. And a couple you could tell, and some you can't. So here's Francis, Marianne. See if you can. What word is this?
6: Photosynthesis.
1: Photosynthesis?
2: Yes.
1: Oh, wow.
2: Oh, good job.
1: Photosynthesis.
2: All right. Hit another one, Kev.
6: Mischievous.
1: Mischievous?
2: Yeah. You didn't look, did you?
1: No.
2: Okay. Yeah. How did you get that one?
1: Mischievous.
2: Okay. You're 2-for-2.
6: Extravaganza.
2: Yeah.
1: That's a good one.
2: 3-for-3. You're going to miss one or two of these. Okay. Here we go.
6: Vacuum cleaner.
1: Vacuum cleaner. Yeah. That's hard if you're not from here.
2: Yeah, it is. Four to go, and you're 4-for-4. You're batting 1,000.
6: Flamboyant?
2: Oh, my God. She looked at him. Come on
1: now.
2: No, I
1: didn't. Is that really?
2: Yeah, you're 5-for-5. Okay, 3 more and you're bad. You get all 8.
6: Purple burble.
1: Purple durple.
2: Yeah, purple nurple.
1: Purple nurple.
2: Is that your final answer?
1: No, I don't know. Yeah, that's my final
2: answer. Play it again, Kev.
6: Purple burble.
1: I don't know that one.
2: He totally butchered that. Purple velvet.
1: Oh, wow.
2: All right, so you finally missed one.
1: I did.
2: 2 to go.
6: Chinanangings.
1: Chinanangings?
6: Chinanangings.
1: Don't know.
2: That was hard. Shenanigans.
1: Oh, okay.
2: But you were doing so well earlier.
1: I
2: figured
1: you'd have on a roll. I was like, this guy's great.
2: All right, now let's see if you can
1: last one.
2: Rally.
6: Squeeter.
1: Squirter?
2: No, squirter? No. You didn't get dirty now.
1: Squinter?
6: Squeeter.
1: Squirler. I don't know.
2: Squirrel. Yeah, we'll give you that
1: squirrel?
2: One.
1: Squirrel?
2: Squirrel.
1: Jeez.
2: Yeah.
1: Squirrel. He added some stuff.
2: It's getting hot out there for a pimp.
1: I know what our dirty word of the day is going to be, though.
2: There it is. All right, so there is the Dominican with the heavy accent. Marianne did better than I thought you were going to do.
1: All right.
2: 3 and out.

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1: All right. 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How about give away some tickets? 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
1: 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It's Shinedown, Ice Nine Kills, The Warning. 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
3: All right, y'all, let's see what's happening out there on the highway.
12: This report is sponsored by Mothers Against Drunk Driving. The accident in the city of northbound 83, the Jones Falls Expressway, now sitting in the left lane between Chase Street and North Avenue. Heavy backups from Fayette Street. Also in the city for the delays on northbound 895 between Poteet Street and the Harbor Tunnel. Slowing northbound 95 between Caton Avenue and the Fort McHenry Tunnel. And a slow ride northbound Baltimore-Washington Parkway between Westport and Monroe Street. 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

0: All right. There's Ozzy. We'll be talking about Ozzy and the Scoop a little later. Kevin White, did you choose a winner for the Unwrapped yet? I didn't even ask you.
1: I did not, because I stepped out to get some sustenance. We'll get somebody.
2: I'll pick one right now.
0: Kevin is kind of like you in that he could go a long, long, long, long time without eating.
2: Eats every day, around 4 o'clock.
0: But he goes, like, he'll say, I just had this today, and it's one little thing.
2: Okay.
0: I don't get it.
1: That 4 o'clock is like my first real meal of the day.
2: Okay, yeah.
0: Yeah, that is impressive to me. I could never go that long without eating.
2: Yeah, I eat at lunch, and then sometimes I eat dinner, sometimes I don't. So
0: do you have breakfast?
2: No, I have like...
0: You eat once a day, essentially?
2: I had a pear this morning. You saw me eat a banana, and I had lunch earlier, and so...
0: Wow.
2: I'm good.
0: I just don't understand why I constantly need to fuel my body.
2: You're a growing
0: it's
2: girl.
0: It's so annoying. I am. Yeah. I actually literally am. let's give some stuff away, because that's what we're doing all day today. We've got our pair of tickets to see Rival Sons at Fillmore Silver Spring, November 16th. Would you like to go? All you have to do is call us, 410-338-1098.
2: Yeah, and then you got to battle the brother. I got four stories, and I think they're pretty good today.
0: Okay. Give us a call. We'll line you up.

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0: Crook and Marianne afternoons.
1: And all kinds of rock.
0: All day long.
1: This is 98 Rock. Real.
2: You can't fake that.
1: Or fake.
3: Or really fake.
2: Ha ha!
3: So we've got tickets. We want to give them away to Rabble Sons. And Chris from Denton was the first person in line. So he gets to go first. Hi, Chris.
4: Hey, what's up?
3: What's up? You're up. You up?
5: And Chris.
4: Planning on winning today.
5: There you go.
3: All right.
5: Maura from Jarrettsville got tickets for Unwrapped. So maybe you can join her in the winner's circle and win these Rival Sons tickets. All right.
4: Sounds good. Sounds good.
3: All right. Listen, Kirk's got four stories. Three are real. One is fake. Tell us the fake. And you're going to be in the winner's circle.
5: Good luck, man. Here we go.
4: Thank you, bro.
5: Let's start at the top. Story number one. A roller coaster in France shocks several passengers when the ride travels through water. Story number two. President Trump looking to tear down the Kennedy Center if his name isn't put back on the building. Story number three. A boy who spent 8 hours a day with a laptop on his body got quote unquote toasted skin. Or story number four, downtown LA drug den had a live alligator and so much fentanyl that the canine had to be given Narcan. Four stories. Chris, which one's fake?
4: I'm going to say number four.
5: The drug den with the live gator and all the fentanyl. That story is messed up. It's real.
3: Oh, I'm sad.
5: That's my kind of party.
3: Chris didn't get it. Sorry, Chris. Try tomorrow.
4: Man. I will. See you guys later. Right.
5: See you, Chris.
3: Chris, we love you.
5: That drug den was filled.
3: We love you. Brandon. Brendan from Bel Air. Hi.
6: Hey, how you doing?
5: Doing good, man. Do you need to hear them again, Brendan, or you got it down? Which one's fake?
6: Let me hear them one more time.
5: A roller coaster in France shocks several passengers when the ride travels through water. Or President Trump looking to tear down the Kennedy Center if his name isn't put back on the building. Or a boy who spent 8 hours a day with a laptop on his body got, quote unquote, toasted skin.
6: Come on. I want to go
5: today, man.
6: Number three.
5: Okay, that story is real. Sorry about that.
3: Is that the toasted skin? Oh, sorry, Brendan, but I am glad. Or no, that means he got toasted skin. That is bad. Rob from Dundalk. Hi.
7: Hey, how are you guys doing today?
5: Good, Rob. 50-50 chance, man. Is it the coaster or is it the president?
7: I'm saying it's the president.
5: Is the fake one?
7: I'm pretty sure the president is the fake one, yeah.
5: President Trump looking to tear down the Kennedy Center if his name isn't added to the building. That story is real.
7: Wow.
3: Everybody loses. Sorry. Yeah.
5: Everybody except Mark.
3: About us. Sorry, Rob. But Mark, look at you.
8: You win.
5: Mark, you
9: Thank
5: made
9: you
5: it.
9: For striking a map.
5: You know it, man. Mowed him down like Randy Johnson, didn't we, Mark?
9: No.
5: Easy. All right. Yeah, there are no roller coaster in France shocking people. Finally, man. It's been a long way. Hey, Mark, congratulations. Have a great time at Rival Sons. Fillmore Silver Spring, November 16th.
9: Absolutely will. Thank you again.
3: All right. Cool. One sec.

0: Hey, Kirk McEwen, Marianne, Sirk, Kevin White producing, and you. Thanks for riding with us. We appreciate you.
1: I should change my pronunciation to Sirk.
0: If you haven't done it now, I'd go with
1: it. How do you spell that? Sirk.
0: I used to think it was like Cirque du Soleil.
1: And, it can be.
0: You know?
1: Yeah.
0: But it's got the more sir than the sir.
1: Within the family, different people pronounce it differently, too.
0: Oh, my God.
1: Which is funny.
0: There was a few, like Vinny Carmine Appice and Vinny Appice. They're brothers, and they pronounce their name different.
1: That is funny.
0: Wayne Fonts was the coach of Detroit, F-O-N-T-E-S, and his brothers and sisters. Yeah. So Sirk.
1: Yeah.
0: Hey, President Trump, our buddy Rob, thought this was a fake story, and you would think it's fake, but it's real. The president says the Kennedy Center will be, in quotes, ripped down if he doesn't get his due for making some renovations to the building. The Kennedy Center for the Performing Arts opened up in 1971. My dad used to do stuff there. Not
1: really?
0: I mean, not perform there, but he would, I'm not sure exactly what it was, but he's like, I got to go to the Kennedy Center tonight. And he would go and I'm not sure exactly what he did, but he did some things there. And it was, you know, a memorial to the late President Kennedy. Last year, Congress appropriated over $250 million for renovations to the building, but the president replaced a lot of the members of the board with his cronies and pushed to put his name on the building. And it was, until it wasn't. Tuesday, a federal judge blocked the Kennedy Center from adding his name back to the building after it was ordered to be removed, and it was. And Trump was asked about the ruling by some reporters yesterday, and his administration. He said his administration should certainly have recognition because, frankly, if we don't do that, it's going to close. It'll end up being ripped down.
1: So, okay, that sounds extreme, but sometimes the president tends to talk.
0: Right.
1: In the middle of the night, you know, tweeting or whatever. Is there merit behind, like, do you think this is actually a real thing that he will actually, because he has been known to just demolish things D.C. without congressional approval before, like the wing for the ballroom and all that. And it's like a lot of people want renovations to buildings, especially historical things, but you have to go through the right channels. You have to, you know, and it's boring because it takes a long time, but you got to do it the right way because look at the reflecting pool. If you don't hire the right people, because even the guy that did the reflecting pool said, yeah, that was my bad. So now they're going to try to fix it. You got to go the right way.
0: Well, last night, photos started making the rounds of the president on a plane.
1: Oh, okay.
0: Looking at plans that had the header Kennedy Center demolition.
1: What?
0: On it.
1: What kind of AI is that?
0: It was kind of covered up a little bit, but it said Kennedy Center and then D-E-M-O-L-I-S. You can figure out what that was.
1: I'm seeing it. Wow. How did they get this picture? Jeez.
0: That's just like when Mitch McConnell was in the hospital and he had the Washington Post on his lap. Everybody's looking at the post and looking at
1: the date. Yeah.
0: Yeah, and see what the hell was going on if that was really.
1: Now, I did hear that there were issues with the building and they did need, help. Which every building does, right? If you're that old. But I don't think it needs to be ripped down, right?
0: No, and buildings that get money appropriated to get renovations, I mean, so many presidents have had to renovate a building because Congress appropriated money, but they don't say, all right, I need to have my name on this because of it. So,
1: and I do know, because I'm a landscaping nerd, that these gorgeous weeping willows were taken down and they were supposed to represent the weeping of America after Kennedy was shot, and it lined the Kennedy Center, and it's supposed to be to make room for the golf course that's nearby or something.
0: I don't know that.
1: But I was really sad about that because the trees are tough to duplicate.
0: They're beautiful trees, the weeping willow.
1: Well, especially when it had the meaning behind it. But
0: yeah.
1: Huh. I don't know. I hope that this is just a lot of bluster and that this. But that's the tricky thing about Trump is that you don't know when it's real and when it's fake. Just like our listeners did not know that if this was real or fake, you don't know if it's a bluff or not. So, well, we shall see. Time will tell, right?
0: Let me see. Somebody said the phrase you used for real or fake for the Trump thing with the Kennedy Center, you changed the saying from what it originally was when it first started to the person that picked it. You said it was something different.
1: Oh, you like said you rephrased it?
0: First that President Trump threatened to. Well, I read it the same way off of what I wrote from the headlines.
1: President Trump looking to tear down
0: the Kennedy Center if his name isn't put back on the building.
1: Wow, is it really just about the name? His name. Well, he does like names on building. His name on the building.
0: The John F. Kennedy and Donald J. Trump Center for the Performing Arts. I mean, he put his name under that.
1: If this is really true, this is crazy, like appalling. But if it's just bluster trying to get what he wants,
0: yeah,
1: then it's a marketing scheme, I guess.
0: It's almost like a tit for tat. It's like somebody else is going to come along if you knock that building down. Another president with a different background is going to come and build that building back. You know what I mean?
1: I know, but you don't want to get rid of that. You know, it's something universally the whole country can say that was one of the worst moments in history.
0: We talking about the Kennedy Center?
1: Yeah.
0: I don't want Kennedy being shot and then
1: putting that in his honor. You know?
0: Yeah. No, I'm a fan of keeping the building the way it is, but I'm saying if for some reason that building gets raised, somebody else is going to come along and say, we need to put that building back. Hey, yeah. Who's with me?
1: Yeah.
0: It'll be a big deal.
1: But it's gone. By then, it's gone.
0: So you start over again.
1: You do. And, you know, not to get too stupid, but I used to take art history in college, and they would say if somebody vandalizes an art piece, that is now a part of the art's history, and you leave it that way. You don't restore it. And not to say but that would be sort of a mark in the history of the Kennedy Center. Remember when this center was actually knocked down by one of the former presidents? And then they rebuilt it. You know, that would just be part of the scars and the bruises on that building.
0: Yeah, I'm not a fan of if somebody messes up the art, it gets to stay there. I mean, you've besmirched that artist's work and now you're part of it? No, you gotta take that off.
1: It was a good discussion that day.
0: Yeah, I bet.
1: Art history, who knew? Hey, Purple Power Hour is back. We're excited. Tomorrow, Kirk, it's the first time, isn't it, that you and I will be there?
0: This year,
1: for the Purple Power Hour, yeah, because you and I have had different days of being off.
0: Yeah, you were off on the Monday, I was off on the Monday, and you were off on the Friday, so together, we'll be there tomorrow, and Dennis Pitta brought along Todd Heap this year, and we're going to be looking at this Saints game coming up on Sunday. It's going to be good, man, so join us tomorrow at 5:30. 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
1: All right, we've got some Hollywood coming up. Ozzy is in the Black Sabbath movie is coming out, and Pat McAfee describes watching football with Taylor Swift and what that's like.
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0: Get into the rush hour. Let's see what's happening with the traffic.
10: Stop-and-go traffic in the city. Northbound Baltimore-Washington Parkway between the Harbor Tunnel Thruway and Monroe Street. The slowing northbound 95 between the Beltway and the Fort McHenry Tunnel. Slowing northbound 895 between the Route 2 Spur and the Harbor Tunnel. The left side is blocked on the Beltway Interloop off-ramp to 795 in Pikesville because of off-road activity. The backups from 95. From the Clinton Electric Traffic Desk, outer loop slowing from 795 to Baltimore National Pike. I'm Ken Berger on 98 Rock.
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0: We got a very attentive beltway out there. If you're on the inner loop, sorry about that. We'll get you some traffic in a minute, but keep listening. Right now, though, let's see what's going on with the celebrities.
1: All right. Yeah, let's talk about Ed Sheeran. Get this out of the way. If you've been keeping up with the controversy, I've dipped my toe into it just trying to figure it out. Ed Sheeran, a man that we've never talked about on this show, and now here we are, had a Macklemore, another guy that we don't hear about very much, opening for him. He had 10 dates. Two of them went by, and then he got kicked off the tour because he did a Free Palestine speech at the end of his set, and that really got people mad and triggered.
0: Yeah.
1: Namely, Robert Kraft, the Patriots owner who owns the Gillette Stadium.
0: Yes.
1: And he, you taught me earlier, like, he's the reason, I guess he was the one that sounded the alarm bells. Like, I don't know, I'm going to pull it.
0: I didn't have no hate speech. Yeah, he said, I'm not going to let someone come into the stadium and speak
1: hate. Say politics, yeah.
0: And other stadiums where this tour was headed kind of took note, and it was going to start to be a ripple effect.
1: Yes. So Macklemore was done. And he goes, you know what? I did what I needed to do. I only had two shows. And that was enough to get my message out. And then everybody picked sides. All of Ed Sheeran's openers dropped out. His backing band from Ireland dropped out. And now Guitar Center has this contest called New Open for Legends Competition Series. If you're 18 and older, you could submit an original song by October 7th. And if it's a band, you have to have five members, no more than five members.
0: I guess Ed Sheeran's on board
1: with
0: this.
1: And the chosen artist will open for Ed's show in Mexico City December 11th. And you get cash, a trip accommodations, and a gift card. So I'm sure this was maybe happening before all the controversy, but it is good timing because he does need an opener.
0: Yeah, I didn't hear about it before the controversy, but now Guitar Center's like, dude, they're all talking about us now.
1: Yeah. They said you used to be able to see the submissions, so people started attacking the people that were submitting. So they're messing with the site at this point on Guitar Center. So also, Macklemore announced yesterday he's donating $1 million of his tour earnings to organizations that support the Palestinian people. And then Robert Kraft, he encouraged Robert Kraft to do the same. And Robert Kraft said, okay, I'm going to match Ed Sheeran's $2 million towards humanitarian aid in the region, which doesn't delineate which side of the war it goes to, but just helps whoever needs help in the strip.
0: And Macklemore, he's doing what he wanted to do. He's got people talking.
1: Yeah.
0: Putting their money where their mouth is.
1: He's back in Seattle. He was just out taking a walk with his parents. And, I mean, man, this guy has not even had, I want to pop some tags. That was it. And then he had like another.
0: He had some songs out of
1: there. Yeah, like another like black or white kind of vibe song. I forget the name of it.
0: Sort of like a shark on shark wheat. He had that. So, and he had like four or five hits, and then he went away. He hadn't been around for a while, but
1: you know, he's back.
0: Macklemore, he's
1: stirring it up. And now everybody's donating. So, and I think that is the best way to go about it. Be like, hey, we're still going to have the tour, Ed Sheeran's people are saying, and we're going to donate. We're going to donate proceeds to the area and put this to rest, which is great. It's a win-win.
0: Yeah.
1: Everybody gets to go to the show, and the area gets millions of dollars in aid.
0: I tell you, the two, like, protagonists are the ones that move this along.
1: Yeah.
0: Macklemore and Robert Kraft.
1: Yeah.
0: I mean, Robert Kraft, it's like they met right here, and he's like, no,
1: right.
0: You're not doing this in the no. And then everybody's now talking about it, people jumping off the tour.
1: Right.
0: It's one of the biggest tours of 2026 just because of everything around it.
1: Yeah. All right. What's it like to watch football with Taylor Swift? Is she just, you know, writing lyrics? Is she flitting around talking to celebrities?
0: She looks like she's into the game.
1: She's all in. A former NFL player and current ESPN personality, Pat McAfee, knows a true fan when he sees one. He was a guest in her suite, and he said it was one of the most locked-in suites he's ever been to. He said it's the most Intuit suite we've been in. He was on his show talking about it, and he said Kelsey had that 59-yard catch, and oh my God, that's what being a football fan is like. He said watching them experience the game was fantastic, and he chatted with her, and he's a huge fan.
0: Every time the camera shows her up in the suite, never see her on her phone.
1: No, yeah.
0: She's always looking at the game, looking engaged. You know, and I thought somebody said that they saw her lips say, get the camera off me, when she was in the suite, and the camera kept zoning in on her, and she was with Tom Cruise. So, you know, the director's like, I can't believe it. Tom Cruise is in there?
1: Well, she really did help. Again, not that the NFL needed it, but a lot of younger girls are like, oh my God, football's great, because she's so into it. So
0: football is
1: new fans.
0: Every year, the top 10 shows on television are football games. So it's not like the NFL is hurting for eyes, but man, they're getting with Taylor Swift.
1: Yeah. Hey, if you didn't get to see Ozzy's final show, now's your chance. Ozzy and Black Sabbath, Back to the Beginning, will be hitting the theaters worldwide October 28th. So if you didn't get to see the live stream, you can see it. Let's see. Here's how he kicked it off with Zakk Wylde on guitar.
2: Are you ready?

0: Man.
1: He sounds so good for now knowing he was at death's door, essentially. He sounds freaking awesome.
0: His voice is strong and bright.
1: Yes.
0: Weeks before his death.
1: Yeah. And we've seen people that sound like death and they're supposedly
0: healthy.
1: And
0: they're still going strong.
1: So that's pretty cool. That'll be very fun to watch.
0: Elton John comes to mind. It's hard to hear him now and think.
1: Oh, really? I don't know if I've heard him recently.
0: His voice has dropped
1: a couple. Is it warbly?
0: It's like, goodbye, Norma Jean. It used to be up here, and now it's down a lot lower.
1: Oh, okay.
0: Yeah. It's still Elton.
1: It's a muscle, right?
0: Yeah.
1: And Celine Dion, you know, obviously had a lot of health problems. I heard her singing recently.
0: She just came back.
1: Fantastic.
0: Yeah, well, she had a stiff person
1: syndrome. And they show in the documentary with her what it's like, and it looks brutal.
0: Had a stiffy.
1: Oh, yeah. All right. What's going on with Prez Hilton? It's been a minute. We just forgot about him, right?
0: I figured he was getting better.
1: Well, he's still in a mental health treatment center following that alarming TikTok live he did a month or two ago. And now his mother needs help because she's got his three little kids. So his friend and Tony winning producer Tom Dangora launched a GoFundMe, and he said it's going to help the mom cover the costs of caring for his three kids full time. Right now, $2,900 has been raised.
0: That's it.
1: That's it. Of 25,000.
0: Come on, y'all.
1: I'm seeing $5, $5, 25, you know.
0: I'm just
1: awful talking
0: here, but if Prez Hilton had been a little bit nicer to celebrities and maybe propped them up instead of trying to tear them down, they'd be coming to his aid.
1: Well, the online fundraiser makes it clear none of the money will be used for Prez personally, but a mom has stepped in to care for his kids. We don't want anybody, you know, like that. But there should be some government help, I would imagine.
0: Government help?
1: Some kids.
0: I don't know, man. He needs a friend to help out.
1: Yeah, he needs a lot. So, everybody wants to see Prez recover and return. His friend Tom said, we want to see him have a fulfilling life as a father.
0: I wonder how Paris Hilton feels about his name is kind of like a play on her name to
1: me. I forget his real name.
0: Yeah, Prez Hilton.
1: It caught our eye. And finally, after announcing a massive box set covering their early years,
0: it's my dude right there.
1: Yesterday, the original and remaining members of Tom Petty and the Heartbreakers reunited for the first time in 24 years last night.
0: Mike Campbell, Ben Montench, Stan Lynch.
1: And
0: Ron Blair.
1: Yes, we're joined by Chris Stapleton for American Girl and Breakdown. Then Lynch went behind the drum kit.
0: He left the band before, and then, hell, Steve Ferroni's been in the band since like the 90s. Stan Lynch left after Mary Jane's Last Dance.
1: Oh, okay.
0: Yeah,
1: right,
0: he's been gone
1: top.
0: Since the 90s.
1: Petty's daughter, Adria, accepted the Lifetime Achievement Award that he got on behalf of her father and thanked Stapleton for his stolen trust in performing with the remaining members.
0: I think of you every day, Thomas Earl Petty. There it is. That is The Scoop here on 98 Rock.

0: Here we go.
1: Yeah, that's what my friends say too. Well, here we go.
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4: Hey, hey, hey. Unwrapped. It's an acoustic holiday, and we're rocking out to you clock out. We're not to 5 o'clock yet. You're still on the clock, aren't you? Good. Well, let's line them up.
5: Oh, yeah. We're going to actually make you work for this, for these unwrapped tickets. You want to see Ice Nine Kills, The Warning, Funeral Portrait? You do, right? Well, 410-338-1098 to see you at Chesapeake Employers Insurance Arena, December 11th. We'll get four people lined up, I believe.
4: Yeah, four people. And while you're smiling and dialing, I want to invite you out tomorrow night. Going to be at the Cork in Eldersburg with Devin from the Bo Daddies. Kirk and Devin go on at 7. Saturday in the afternoon, Catonsville High School. Lerman Woods, be out there with McFadden Garcia doing, hey, I've got a new project I'm going to be starting. And if you want a glimpse into it, Saturday around 4 o'clock, I'll be doing a tune from my new project that I'm going to be starting up. And then Saturday, again, 6 to, I don't know, 7 to 10, be at some Sonoma's with Devin again. So come out wherever you are.
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3: All right, let's see what's up on the roads.
4: Stop and go pace northbound 95 between the Beltway and the Fort McHenry Tunnel. Delay southbound between the Beltway and the Maryland 100. Slowing northbound 895 between the Route 2 Spur and the Harbor Tunnel. Heavy backup southbound between Lombard Street and the Harbor Tunnel. Also a busy ride northbound BW Parkway between the Harbor Tunnel Thruway and Monroe Street. Slowing southbound I-395 coming out of downtown 295. From the Clinton Electric Traffic Desk, I'm Ken Berger on 98 Rock.
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2: All right, here we are. Final giveaway for the Unwrapped show today. December 11th for today. Yes, giving them away for free. And we've got people lined up. We've got Angie first. Hi, Angie.
3: Angie?
4: Hi, how are you?
5: Doing good, Angie. Are you ready for the holidays?
4: Not quite, but I'm going to start working on it.
5: I just saw something that said we're 100 days from Christmas. That's, man.
4: it's crazy. It
5: gets me nervous already. All right, so look, 8-bit is this old-timey way to play music. We're going to kind of make it easy on you. You don't have to tell us the name of the song. You just have to tell us the name of the group. All right?
4: Okay.
5: All right. Okay. So you're going to hear like 4 or 5 seconds of a song, and you tell us
2: what the band name is.
5: Yeah, the group that did it. All right. Good luck. Here we go. Cut.
4: Shinedown.
2: Oh, my God. Yay. That was hard. Great job.
4: That was my favorite.
5: Yeah.
2: Yeah. Well played. You never know.
5: Kind of made it easy on you.
2: I don't think that was easy. We've done easier, and people are like, ah. So I'm impressed. Great job.
5: Hey, we'll see you out there, Angie. Oh. It's going to be a good night, December 11th at UMBC. So hold on, all right?
2: Thank you for playing. One sec. And hey, a gentle reminder to be streaming. You have about 8 minutes left before we play that dirty word of the day that you can only hear if you're streaming.
5: Get on the stream, yo!
2: If you want those Smashing Pumpkins tickets, you'll listen to us and stream.
5: Yow.

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1: You filthy, dirty swine. That's right, partner. All right, so Smashing Pumpkins are coming October 3rd, CFG Bank Arena. And we're going to get that dirty word out there. If you're streaming, you know how it goes. You hear the dirty word of the day, and then you text it in to 410-338-1098. And then work it. Wait till we call you so you can deliver the dirty word and get those tickets.
2: Yeah, show off a little bit. Tell us what you learned. All right, today the dirty word of the day is squirting.
1: Yes, there it is.
2: There it is. So text it in, 410-338-1098.

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1: And all kinds of rock.
0: All day long.
1: This is 98 Rock.
2: So we did the real or fake a little while ago. And one of the real stories came out of L.A. Federal agents had their hands full. They raided a downtown apartment looking for drugs, and they found what they were looking for, and then some. Huge amounts of drugs, weapons.
3: Party.
2: And a baby alligator was up in there.
3: That's a party.
2: Agents said they were able to seize 42,000 grams of fentanyl, 7,000 grams of cocaine. I mean, what a ring they were running.
3: You're not going to know the answer to this.
2: Yeah.
3: But is any amount of fentanyl fun? Like, why is it even, if it kills people, even for the slightest little amount, why is it being added?
2: Well, I think if you put just a small,
3: so they're one constantly little grain, overdoing it.
2: Yeah, it's scary to me, and so many other people, but not enough. So a lot of people will take their chances. I'm not sure why. It's just like when Len Bias, you may not know much about Len Bias, but he was a basketball player for the University of Maryland. He was drafted number 2 by the Celtics in 86.
3: I remember the story you told me, yeah.
2: Yeah, and he actually, from what I was able to glean, he drank cocaine in his soda, and that got into his system and killed him. And then,
3: just like the old days with Coke, Coca-Cola.
2: Yeah, with the coca leaf. And then the dealers were saying, I got that Len Bias.
3: Yeah.
2: You know what I mean? So people like a challenge. You know what I mean? So if somebody's got something that killed somebody, they might want to give it a shot and see if they can withstand it. But yeah, I don't know why fentanyl, how it got involved, and if there is a small amount that makes it better, because all I've heard is a little too much. A corner of a penny could kill you.
3: Yeah.
2: So why would you even, you know, so many people I hear overdoses all the time. And first thing that comes to mind is fentanyl. You know. So they got all of these. They got more than 1,000 grams of heroin, along with the 7,000 grams of coke and the 42,000 grams of fentanyl. An AR-15, a 50 caliber pistol. And during the search, one of their police dogs became so disoriented and collapsed after exposure to fentanyl. But its handler revived it with Narcan. So, I mean, I guess dogs are in the same. You can revive a dog.
3: Well, they got
2: like
3: a big
2: can,
3: snoot full, like their nose, you know. Yeah. They're like, I found it.
2: I was just thinking, like, dogs are like 70 pounds, 80 pounds, and a human's, say, 200 pounds.
3: Uh-huh.
2: I'm trying to figure out how that all works, but I guess it does. So they charged two suspects with possessing fentanyl with intent to distribute, and the alligator was turned over to the U.S. Fish and Wildlife Service. Well, baby alligator, how'd they get in there?
3: Yeah, what was that for? They're dipping their toes in every black market there is.
2: Somebody's like, I can't pay you, man, but I got this gator right here.
3: Are you interested?
2: All right, we'll take the gator, man.
3: Looks like it'll get big.
2: But next time, you better have cash.
3: Wow, that is a big get.
2: Yeah, and you know, when you've got that much going on, somebody's going to say something.
3: Mm-hmm.
2: Somebody's going to talk.
3: Yeah.
2: They did the thing on the morning show with all these dispensaries. Who's still using the dealer?
3: I guess because you want something more than what they got.
2: Well, if you're just smoking pot, why would you keep going to your buddy down the street
3: That's
2: when you can
3: true.
2: Get all of these different strains and you know exactly, or it's documented what's in it? But my only thinking is, some people, I think if you have your medicinal card, you can't own a firearm.
3: Oh, okay.
2: So people might say, you know what? I'm still going to get high.
3: Yeah.
2: But I ain't going to tell the government I'm getting high.
3: Okay.
2: And I'm going to have a gun and I'm going to have my weed.
3: I didn't know that.
2: Yeah, that's one of the only reasons I can think that somebody would still go to the black market for flour.
3: Right. Yeah, or you got your guy and you feel loyal.
2: I guess.
3: You have a lot of stars on your loyalty card. You want to cash in?
2: Yeah. The dispensaries give you points.
3: And
2: you can go in there and you got enough points.
3: Please, I'm a wine mom. I know the point system.
2: I have a really good setup where I go, and I'm not allowed to use the points. But one of the bud tenders will look at my account and it'll be like, Man, you want to use somebody's points?
3: Practically own the place.
2: Yeah, and I said, if I use those points, I'll never be able to come in here again.
3: Why?
2: I get a really good deal where I go.
3: Okay.
2: Yeah.
3: So everywhere you go, you get a good deal, Kirkster.
2: It's nice to be around for a while.

0: Kevin and Candlebox, 98 Rock, and mentioning how, why would anybody keep going to your neighborhood dealer when you got dispensaries everywhere? And I thought, I just was thinking out loud, maybe because if you have your medical card, you're not allowed to go and get pot from the dispensary. That's what I've heard. And then somebody says, as an avid hunter on our text line, with a medicinal marijuana card, I can tell you nobody's taken my guns. I even bought a shotgun and a rifle since that time. Zero people have knocked on my door for my 30 plus guns. You're well armed,
1: oh,
0: bro.
1: Oh, boy.
0: Yeah, that's why they're not knocking on your door. They're scared.
1: We have your number.
0: Yeah, they're like, you got 30 guns. Stay back. So, yeah, you got your own reasons.
1: Okay. And then I just keep seeing the dirty word of the day being texted in. We will get that winner soon. It's jarring to see these nasty words texted to us. Hey, Trifecta Food Truck and Music Festival. We love this festival. It's sort of a goodbye, unofficial goodbye to the summer and a hello to fall. So join us Saturday, September 26th. Kirk and I will be there.
0: Yeah, and I think we might be plunging, so I'm trying to get tightened up at the gym a little bit.
1: You mean in February? Everybody's plunging Saturday, no matter what.
0: Oh, is that right?
1: Yes.
0: I didn't know that. I thought if we raise more money, we had to
1: let them in. Yeah. But it's all about whoever raises the least amount of money gets to choose the outfits that the team wears in February.
0: Oh, good. All right, so Special Olympics athletes are going to be benefiting with our Plunge Patrol. 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
1: All right, and I believe, do you have one more story?
0: Yes, there's one more story about the kid who had his laptop and
1: toast him up
0: 8 hours a day. That'll make you a little tan. We'll tell you a cautionary tale next.
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5: 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Very heavy backups northbound 95 starting near the Beltway in the southwest corner. And this continues all the way to the Fort McHenry Tunnel. Traffic jammed up northbound 895 from the Route 2 Spur to the Harbor Tunnel, with a slowing southbound 895 from Lombard Street to the Harbor Tunnel, and the heavy backups northbound BW Parkway from 895 to Monroe Street, the slowing southbound from 895 to the Beltway. 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
1: All right, we've got our final story to pay off from Real or Fake. Before we do that, we do have a lovely lady on the line. She may or may not know the dirty word. Hi, what's your name?
2: This is Char.
3: Hey, Char, where are you?
2: I'm in Glenville, Pennsylvania.
3: Nice.
1: Char, all I think right. I know why you're laughing. You're about to tell us something real dirty, aren't you?
2: Yes.
1: You gotta say it.
2: Okay.
1: Wait, go. Are you announcing that that's what's happening?
2: No.
3: Char, you're going to the show. You got tickets for the Smashing Pumpkins at CFG Bank Arena, October 3rd.
1: You're awesome. A dirty, dirty lady, but you won your tickets. Congratulations one sec, okay?
2: Okay, thanks.
1: Thank you.
3: She's all fired up.
1: I know. I love her laugh.
3: Yeah, so more tickets tomorrow afternoon if you're trying to get to see Billy Corgan and the guys. And something new to worry about. There's a kid in the United Kingdom that had this weird rash after putting his laptop on his stomach for as long as 8 hours a day.
1: Wow.
3: Where were the parents? It's like, I guess, MIA. Doctors at first thought
1: this... How old is this kid? Sorry. Or, I don't know if he's like a teenager. Yeah, I could understand it.
3: Yeah, it just says a boy.
1: Okay.
3: Doctors first thought this reddish brown mark might be a bruise or maybe even a liver problem. But they ran some tests and they couldn't find an injury on him. And then the rash got darker and it got more painful for the kid.
1: Ooh.
3: Doctors asked again about maybe a possible heat source that you're not telling us about. And then the homeschooled boy, so he's under 18, then explained that he used his laptop a lot, resting on his abdomen, sometimes while the thing was charging up. Doctors said, oh, okay.
1: Oh, you're roasting your insides. Think about his organs.
3: I know.
1: Under all that heat all the time.
3: It's like a microwave or like a slow cooker. Doctors diagnosed him with something called erythema abigni, often called toasted skin syndrome.
1: Oh, boy.
3: Caused by exactly what you think. Repeated low-level heat exposure. Usually clears up after you remove the problem. But if you have long-term exposure, that can cause permanent skin changes. And this kid, luckily, several months after he stopped leaving the computer on his stomach, the rash went away.
1: Okay, yeah. I had a friend that had mystery, discoloration on his feet, and he didn't know why.
3: Right.
1: And he says his doctor figured it out, but I doubt it. But he said he drank Corona with lime juice, and the lime juice was on his foot a lot. Like, he would just squirt the thing and lay around. And
3: right.
1: He's like, oh, the acid is making the sun. I don't know. That was his theory.
3: Right.
1: The acid from the lime and the sun, and it's creating that. It seemed like a reach to me, but he was happy with that.
3: Hey, man, we've brought it up before, but that guy that he was doing something, and his skin turned a light blue. He looked like Papa Smurf.
1: Yes.
3: I saw him on the Today Show, but
1: he was handling some sort of metal or something,
3: yeah,
1: right?
3: Yeah, or ingesting it, and somehow it was, I think, getting into his system, and it came out like a blue hue on his skin. That's messed up, man. You're
1: also
3: doing it too much.
1: If you eat too many like carrots, you'll have an orange glow to you.
3: Just like the flamingo.
1: Yeah,
3: eating that shrimp and getting pink.
1: And I think even kids, I remember a kid eating blueberries too much and his nose was getting, but maybe he got it on his nose. I'm forgetting. But yeah, I think you are what you eat, and eventually it's going to...
3: You got to eat a buttload.
1: Pop up. It is so cool, though. I remember when I was pregnant, and always, I love broccoli. It's a later in life thing. I did not as a kid, and I ate it all. I made it all the time, roasted broccoli while I was pregnant, and she was born loving it. She would grab the head of it and just bite into it, and the doctor said, whatever you ate when you were pregnant, that's what they're going to love.
3: My mother must have liked chocolate and frosted flakes.
1: And whiskey.
3: And beans.
1: And weed.

0: Costco has become a major social hub where shoppers go to meet friends, date, and build community. 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That's what I think. Hey, you guys see this? Capri Sun is releasing a new 24-ounce pouch called the Big Pouch. That's three times the typical size. Yeah, basically, it's a Franzia that got sober.
1: Kirk and Marianne, afternoons 2 to 7 on 98 Rock.

0: Alice in Chains here at 98 Rock. And hey, coming up right around 6 o'clock, comedian, actor, TJ Miller. He's going to be in D.C. this weekend at the Comedy Loft.
1: God, he is so funny. I remember seeing him live at the Improv, you know, just on a random night. Just the stuff he thinks of is so creative. And he's been on so many shows. Silicon Valley. He was originally in, there was a movie like Cloverfield, where he you hold the back when they had a camcorder,
0: right?
1: And it was like shot like that. It was so good.
0: I thought he stole Deadpool, and
1: oh yeah, I never saw it. Yeah, but yeah,
0: really good in Deadpool.
1: So good.
0: Yeah. So TJ Miller, we'll talk with him and see what he's up to in about 20 minutes. Meanwhile, Justin Scott and Spiegel Friday tomorrow, gonna get that Purple Friday thing going. A little bacon and beer at Riley's Oyster, right there on Pedonia Road, from 5:30 to 10. Get you ready for the Ravens and the Saints home opener with complimentary breakfast. You got Ravens cheerleaders, Poe, all the Ravens fans out there going crazy. It's going to be a good time.
1: So much fun. You know what bacon and beers are all about. If you've never been, please go. Like we said, free food. You get to see the live the show being taped live 5:30 to 10 a.m. And they reveal their collaboration with the Charmery. So you get a brand new ice cream flavor that's flavored like Justin Scott and Spiegel.
0: Oh, it might taste like crotch. We're going to find out.
1: Yeah, Riley's Oyster, really 22 West Pedonia Road in Timonium.
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7: 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Very heavy backups northbound 95 starting near the Beltway in the southwest corner. And this continues all the way to the Fort McHenry Tunnel. Traffic jammed up northbound 895 from the Route 2 Spur to the Harbor Tunnel, with a slowing southbound 895 from Lombard Street to the Harbor Tunnel. And the heavy backups northbound BW Parkway from 895 to Monroe Street, the slowing southbound from 895 to the Beltway. The Crohn's and Colitis Foundation has been at the forefront of inflammatory bowel disease research and care for over 50 years. 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

0: All right. So apparently, margarita syndrome, Kirk. It is a thing. We got some texts. I said I had a friend that he had some mystery spots on his foot, discoloration, and his doctor's like, do you drink, you know? And he said, I drink Corona. And he said, yeah, lime juice splashes on your foot if you're out on the beach or whatever. We lived in LA. And they said, a lot of texters said, if you get lime juice on your skin and it's expose that to skin to sunlight, it will burn you.
1: Yeah. Well, now
0: lime,
1: you know.
0: Lime in the sun.
1: Why are my lips burning?
0: And we were talking about silver poisoning and your skin turns blue permanently?
1: Yeah, that guy that was...
0: Oh, I didn't know that was permanent. Oh, yeah.
1: Yeah, yeah, he had a blue hue going on.
0: I remember that, but I thought there was... Oh, that would suck.
1: Yeah, Marianne...
0: That would suck not for you, but it would suck for the person you're with. Because you always think, like, when you look weird, you can't see it, but those around you do.
1: Sometimes you're like, oh, man, I look... I mean, yeah. When I look into the mirror, I mean, with the testosterone, it's got me breaking out. And so that's the first thing I see. And I'm not like, oh, nobody can see it. No, I see it. I know they see it. Marianne Tom, who listens to the station all the time and is a source of information, says drinking too much colloidal silver will turn your skin blue.
0: But I love colloidal silver in my coffee.
1: I'll have a blue.
0: What is colloidal? What is it?
1: I don't know. Yeah.
0: Oh, Marianne Tom, fill us in.
1: Yeah.
0: All right, we've got TJ Miller queuing up to give us a call. We've talked to him before. He's a really funny comedian.
1: He's
0: originally
1: great.
0: From Denver. I knew him in LA, but I know he's in New York and he tours all the time. He's going to be in DC this weekend. So, yeah, he'll be calling us in just a few minutes.
1: Coming up next.

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3: TJ Miller.
4: Oh!
3: TJ Miller. TJ Miller. TJ Miller.
4: Ladies and gentlemen, put your hands together for one of the funniest men working today. TJ Miller.
5: Oh my God!
4: What's up, yeah. Big Daddy?
6: Are you kidding me?
5: Everybody should be woken up in the morning by that exact thing with their name.
6: Can it be
5: that
6: your
5: was
6: name,
5: the
6: though?
5: Most incredible. That totally changed my day, my week,
6: yes.
5: My life. You are man of the century, baby.
4: DC, DC Comedy Loft tomorrow night, and get tickets at TJMillerDoesNotHaveAWebsite.com or DCComedyLoft.com tomorrow and Saturday. TJ, how you doing, man? How's your day
6: What's
4: been going?
6: Up? Yeah, better now.
5: I'm really happy. It's great now. Before it was okay, it is great now.
6: you just need a spoke song about you.
5: Yeah, it was a spoke. I love that. The spoke should be used more often.
6: Right.
5: I just landed in Washington, D.C.
6: Nice.
5: And it's by train because I live in New York City. I'm excited to be here because I went to college here and I met my wife here.
4: Where'd you go?
5: And
4: where'd you go?
5: Yeah, I went to George Washington University,
4: GW.
5: Smart.
4: G-Dub.
6: Oh,
5: yeah,
6: okay.
5: I don't know about that. Back when I went there, it was like the number. You couldn't get into Georgetown. If you told somebody, I go to George Washington University, they go, oh, my gosh, you go to Georgetown? That's amazing.
6: You're like, no.
5: Yeah, that's right. I go to Georgtown. That's right.
4: You ever drink any beers at the Brick Skeller? You ever been to the Brick Skeller? You know
5: what? Heck yeah.
4: Hell yeah.
5: Yes, that's beneath the, it's now, I forget the name of it, but, you know, beneath the Comedy Club has a bar that I have thrown up in many times, right beneath it, and it used to have like 100 beers.
6: Yeah.
5: And then there's a hotel attached to the Comedy Club that also really makes me laugh. Maybe I'll be lurking around there later. But it's like the DC Loft is such a unique situation to walk into.
6: Uh-huh.
5: And that's why the shows are always good. I love performing for DC crowd.
6: Yeah, and TJ Miller's, the live shows are something to see, you guys. You're not going to see the same show twice.
4: He's unchained.
6: Yeah, it's always so creative
4: and fun. Walk out with a tumbler. You're drinking when you walk out at the Philosophy Circus. You got a cup in your hand. I love it.
5: Yeah, you got to do it. Then you're drinking on the way back in. Nobody else can drink while they're working. I'm doing it for you.
6: Aw, thank
4: great.
6: You.
5: Yeah.
6: Let's see. And you've been in so many movies and shows. I'm a big fan of Silicon Valley. And, of course, I remember Cloverfield back in the day, like, you know, being in L.A., being like, wait, TJ's here? I was so excited to meet you when I lived out there because that was like a huge get. And then it's just you just climbed from there.
4: And you stole Deadpool, bro. I don't want to get into it. Anything. I'm just saying.
6: He loves
4: I loved you.
6: You
4: in Deadpool.
6: Yeah,
4: oh my
6: Deadpool.
4: God.
5: I'm with
4: God,
5: it. So Ryan good. Reynolds loved me in it also. I think it's, he's my buddy now. He's my buddy now. That's the whole thing in Hollywood. Is they suddenly go back and forth, and then all of a sudden he wants to be friends. Well, we're friends now. That's the deal. I love it. I love Deadpool. I'm interested to see if they do a Deadpool 4. And then I'm also, I'm a fan of people enjoying my stuff, but the best thing in the world is when people come and see the stand-up, and afterwards they're like, man, that was crazy. You were really funny. And
6: you
5: I
6: go.
5: Just, you know, well, I usually say you were actually pretty funny.
6: I liked you. That's what I used to get.
4: TJ Miller!
6: TJ Miller, are you selling your peanut butter? I know that you brought us peanut butter last
5: time.
6: I am selling
5: peanut butter
6: after
5: shows.
4: Yeah.
6: I see.
4: You'll sign
5: that's
4: it.
5: That's my merchandise.
6: That's crazy. How did that get started? I don't even remember. Why do you sell peanut butter after the shows?
4: He's a peanut butter
6: You
4: man.
6: Just love it? That's it?
5: I am a peanut butter man. That's true. I'm a nasty little peanut butter boy.
4: Bro.
5: And I used to sell hot sauce.
4: Yeah. Diet.
5: And then it was going so well. I was like, why don't, like, what is great? like, what's other food that I love? I thought, oh, well, peanut butter. And then I shacked up with this family in Indiana. Yeah, I love peanut butter. And I tried, my buddy kind of brought it up by sending me a, like, gourmet peanut butter sampler.
6: Yeah.
5: And I reached out to those people, and I was like, hey, would you ever do it? And they were huge fans, and they said, oh, we'd absolutely want to do that. And so we kind of went through it, and my wife and I, you know, kind of were involved in the process of getting the flavors and deciding
6: like
5: what was what. And
6: I love,
4: if it's not crunchy, it sucks, yeah, DJ. If it's not crunchy, it better be crunchy, not creamy.
5: Right.
4: Crunchy, not creamy.
5: That's how I feel.
4: Good.
5: I've got a, like a stand-up album called Smooth Peanut Butter.
6: Right.
5: And it's named after a joke that I do about how people who only eat smooth peanut butter are not prepared for the challenges they're going to face in this life. That's just how I feel. Yeah. Okay.
6: That's me.
5: But yeah, I'm big on peanut butter. I also think I'm like, nobody needs a t-shirt. You know what I mean?
4: Yeah.
6: That's true. But
5: everybody needs peanut butter.
6: And
5: yeah,
6: diet
5: exactly.
6: Hot sauce.
5: Exactly.
6: Diet hot sauce, which
5: you
6: I love.
5: You know what I'm talking about. Yeah. Well,
6: great. What a
5: hot sauce is no more.
6: How are you? Seem to be very creative, very prolific. Are you working on any movies or scripts? How does that work
5: Thank
6: for you?
5: You
6: just have like a lot of tabs open on your computer, working on things.
4: You got the intergalactic thing you're working on. What is that?
5: Yeah, that's exactly right. And I was talking to Tiffany Haddish about sort of, you know, playing my sister back in the role. But yeah, we wrote this movie that we're just now getting financed. It's hard to finance a $20 million film.
4: Yeah.
5: I had no idea.
6: Sell a lot of peanut butter.
5: It's going to be so hard. They got to sell a lot of peanut butter.
6: Ramp up the sales for that.
5: And it's all got to be crunchy.
4: Yes.
6: That's a challenge.
5: But when you meet the right people and sort of, you know, in the right circles. And I know a lot of people. I do a lot of work in tech, you know?
6: Yeah.
5: And then Al Rose, traditional, like Morgan Stanley or banks. And some money has started coming in for this film. So we're going to make it's an intergalactic Christmas movie. And then I have other thing called The Loneliest Megaplex, which is sort of a smaller, you know, more indie type thing. But it's that's also me. And that's mostly what I'm doing. It's like I'm writing stuff that's for me and somebody else will direct. But I don't know if you guys have ever seen, I have this thing called Gore Burger, G-O-R Burger.
6: No,
5: and
6: what is that?
5: It's a giant blue space alien who comes to Earth and kills half of a Japanese morning show and enslaves the rest of them.
6: Yeah.
4: What's wrong with you, man?
5: And have his own talk show.
6: Yeah.
5: And we had Jack Black on it.
6: Is that
5: and
6: he Adult
5: gets Sarah. I don't know.
6: No.
5: We did a Comedy Central.
6: Okay.
5: We did a season of Comedy Central.
6: Yeah, that was really trippy.
5: It's really trippy. So with that guy, we're going to do a different, thank you. So with the director of that, I'm going to do another thing called Carol and Mookie. And it's like this demented, demonic, like possessed Teddy Ruxpin toy, but it's not like a, yeah, right, exactly. And then his closeted lesbian Southern co-host, and that'll be really, really trippy and fun too. But I'm gonna do that as a podcast.
4: TJ, two shows tomorrow.
6: Of course.
4: Two shows tomorrow. Two shows Saturday. Is that right?
5: That's absolutely right.
4: So you can go to
6: DCComedyLoft.com
4: or TJ Miller does not have a website.com.
6: Well, awesome.
5: You can get me either place. Yeah.
6: Thank you guys so much
5: for having me.
6: Yeah, thanks for chatting. Next time, come in, all right? And we'll spread peanut butter all over you.
5: I would like that. Yeah, next time I come in, for sure.
6: All right, it's
5: especially
6: a date.
5: Afternoon.
6: It's a date,
5: like
6: yeah.
5: It.
4: Bring
6: all
4: a
6: right.
4: golden retriever to lick it off.
6: Thank you, TJ. Whoop, whoop. See you soon.
5: Bye, guys.
6: Bye-bye.
4: TJ Miller.
6: All right.
4: He's rowdy.
6: Yeah, I could feel that train. He probably had some fun on the train before.
4: He was in one of the cars.
6: Yes, yeah, that was fun. Love him. That is him. That is him.
4: Yeah, he flies.
6: He's a party.
4: Yes.
6: I should have told him when he was on air, but I went to a pool with him. I was like with my boyfriend. We went to this pool. He was there with another friend of his. And we were partying. and he took us all out to lunch. I didn't even know him. I just met him. And this really nice lunch, paid for everybody that was there. There was a bunch of us. He's just so chill and down to have a fun time. Hey, you can tell just talking to him. This guy's
0: He's having a good time right now.
6: Yeah.
0: 24/7. So TJ Miller tomorrow and Saturday at the DC Comedy Loft. And you can get tickets at dccomedyloft.com or TJ Miller does not have a website.
6: Hey, Purple Power Hour is back. You've probably heard it tomorrow. We're talking to Dennis Pitta and Todd Heap. And we've got two shows a week, one before the game and after the game. So tomorrow, it'll be the Purple Power Hour game plan, and then we'll recap it all on Monday.
0: It's National Tight End Day. When those two get together, they rib each other. It's hilarious. Dennis Pitta and Todd Heap got some humor along with the X's and O's. So, yeah, we're going to get you ready for the Saints game tomorrow, 5:30. 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
12: 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As in a working 95 southbound in Elk Ridge between 100 and 175, stop and go from 195. The delays northbound 95 between the Beltway and the Fort McHenry Tunnel, slowing northbound 895 between the Route 2 Spur and the Harbor Tunnel. Northbound Baltimore-Washington Parkway jammed up between Westport and Monroe Street. Topside slowing in Towson on the Attle Loop between York Road and Greenspring Avenue. 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

0: When were you ever invaded by a bug or an insect in one of your orifices?
1: Oh, God.
0: See what I'm saying? Right on your head. You got, you know how many holes you got on your head, Marianne? You ever count them up? Count them up.
1: One. I don't know.
0: Nine.
1: Okay.
0: It's crazy. So you got all these holes on your head.
1: Wait. Ears, 2, 4, 6. Seven.
0: Is there just seven?
1: Yeah, right.
0: All right. I must have been thinking
1: ears,
0: about the other.
1: Eyes,
0: one,
1: nose.
0: 2, 3, 4, 5, 6. Yeah, yeah. And then, so there must be 9 holes altogether.
1: Oh.
0: 7 on your head.
1: 7, 8, 9. I do have a mystery hole.
0: Oh, there you go.
1: It happened after I gave birth. I call it the fun hole.
0: That's just for holidays.
1: Just confetti comes out.
0: Ooh, that's what we call it, confetti. So I was on the back of my buddy's motorcycle, and we were just in the neighborhood, Waterbury Heights, and I was probably 13 years old, and I had a fly into my eye, and I got most of it out, but man, there must have been a leg or a piece of the wing caught in my eye. And it was painful, and it was red and watering for like a day and a half, and then finally I flushed it out, and relief. But man, what a pain in the ass, because they're not trying to get in there. Once they do, they're trying to get out. You're trying to get it out. Mm-hmm. You break it up. Who was it? Oh, our imaging guy, Scott Lester. He was telling us about a story of a moth that flew in a girl's ear.
1: Yeah.
0: And she could hear the bug flapping its wings in her ear.
1: Nightmare.
0: Hey, it happens a lot, especially in the summer.
1: Mm-hmm. Well, if you're a motorcycle rider,
0: yeah,
1: you're going to be eating a lot of bugs. They're going to get in your teeth if you don't have like a helmet with a thing.
0: Right.
1: Which I've seen people without a helmet here. Is there a helmet law in Maryland?
0: Yes, there is.
1: Oh, people ignore it a
0: lot.
1: And
0: you can wear the egg scrambler, which is just an oval that fits on top of your head.
1: Yeah.
0: But then your face is all out,
1: like,
0: and you're
1: right. Like a
0: yarmulke,
1: kind of?
0: Yeah, like a big yarmulke.
1: Right. But you need more than that.
0: I think so, but if you're into freedom on a motorcycle.
1: Oh, my God. If you're into being chark chum,
0: well,
1: road chum.
0: That's what makes America great. I mean, you can decide if you want to wear a big old helmet or just something that.
1: Or just die.
0: Yeah. But you do, you know, I'm sure there are people that take
1: look
0: chances.
1: Look at it that way, yeah.
0: Well, I'm saying go out without anything on their head. I mean, if I'm a cop, I'm pulling your ass over for safety issues. But yeah, you can definitely get bugs in your eyes, nose, mouth, and ears on a motorcycle quick.
1: Uh-huh. Ooh, somebody said they drank from a soda can that had a bee in it.
0: Yeah. Yeah.
1: The stinger went into the inside of my lower lip.
0: And the bee's just trying.
1: I spat the bee out, but the stinger broke off and remained in my lip. That's rough, man.
0: And the bee's, you know, bee's like, uh-oh, something's going on. Let me.
1: Oh, he's having a good time in here.
0: Pump it up. Yeah. I mentioned my friend.
1: Oh, yeah.
0: My friend would get stung every year on his face, like on his forehead, eye closed up. So, yeah.
1: Christina said on Facebook, one night I couldn't sleep. I was scrolling on my phone. The light must have attracted a big moth that yeah. got in because my kids take forever to the crow's slider.
0: Yeah.
1: It slammed and fluttered into my face.
0: Yeah.
1: I jumped out of bed. I literally had moth dust on my cheek and forehead. I just got the shivers.
0: Yeah, moth dust.
1: Yeah, moths. I mean, there's a cool thing where somebody just had a big sheet up and then they put a light on it at night.
0: Yeah.
1: And just all the bugs that collected onto the sheet and they got to see it. I mean, the most gorgeous moths. Those, what are those big ones that are like that wide?
0: Those are birds.
1: Name. Yeah. There's a name for it. I forget. Like an Atlas moth or something. And there, you shine a light at night, you're going to see some action.
0: Yeah. And that's why that light right by over, like, say there's a light over the sliding glass door. And you go in and out of that sliding glass door at night, the bugs are going to hang there and they're going to be in your house. So you got to turn that light off, everybody.
1: Yeah, 410-338-1098. Let us know.

0: today, y'all. Time for the scoop on a Wednesday, Thursday night. It's a Thursday night. Come
1: yes,
0: on, Kurt.
1: Yes.
0: Keep up. Marianne, what you got going on?
1: All right, let's get into Ed Sheeran because the plot thickens. I mean, it's not that it's thickening, but it's sickening, not sickening.
0: You have been all over this story for the past 3 days, though.
1: Yeah.
0: I mean, I know you've been checking it out.
1: It's a big one. It's involving the music community, so here we are.
0: It's bringing everybody in now.
1: Well, here's what happened. Ed Sheeran, obviously, we know he had Macklemore opening for him. Macklemore was supposed to do 10 shows. Two of the shows, he ended up doing 2 out of the 10. And in them, he made statements for Palestine, free Palestine. And people at the time, there wasn't a big response. I mean, it was like cheering, but whatever. It wasn't that big of a deal. But then once word got out, it became bigger.
0: It was Robert Kraft of the New England Patriots, because a tour was supposed to come there.
1: Yes, that's all in this story.
0: Okay.
1: Yes. Well, you think he started it?
0: I think he started it because he's like, I got no room for this. I'm not going to give a stage to this. And then other venues fell in line, and then what are you going to do? You know what I mean? That's going to kill your tour if these venues don't have it. So Macklemore gone.
1: Yeah.
0: And then here we are now.
1: So obviously everybody's coming out, picking sides, calling Ed Sheeran a coward. Poor Ed Sheeran is sort of just like, I'm a musician trying not to get into politics, but
0: right,
1: he's in the center of it. So Macklemore announced yesterday he's donating $1 million of his tour earnings to organizations that support Palestine people. And he asked Patriots owner Robert Kraft, who you're saying, I didn't realize that was, he was one of the first.
0: Oh,
1: I know that
0: yeah,
1: he had the stadium, but I didn't realize
0: yeah,
1: he
0: Robert
1: was the big. So he said, I would like you to also donate, you know, some money. And Robert Kraft did. He donated $2 million towards humanitarian aid in the region. So he's not really picking a side and saying, this goes to the, you know, the Jewish people. And then his, you know, it's whoever's affected, because it's a mess in Gaza. So, so that was great. He sort of took it up. He said, earlier today, this is yesterday, before Macklemore challenged me to match his donation, Ed Sheeran called me and asked me to commit $2 million to match his donation to aid in the region to fight the humanitarian crisis. So Robert Kraft is saying it wasn't Macklemore that I was doing this for. It was for Ed. And Ed and I are both giving $2 million.
0: Well, if you're Macklemore, you got what you kind of wanted.
1: Yes, you did.
0: Yeah, there's conversation. There's money being thrown into that region.
1: Yeah.
0: So whether you like it or not, people are starting to get off their wallet a little bit.
1: Right. Also, Roger Waters has taken to his social media. We know he's a grump. And he had some choice words for Ed Sheeran.
2: There's two kinds of people in this world. There's people who do the right thing. The rapper Macklemore would be one of those people. And there's people, many of them sadly little pricks like you, who do the wrong thing.
0: Man.
1: So Waters is opposed to the Israeli government's treatment of Palestine, and other artists have supported Macklemore. So, you know, all of his opening bands have quit, which is why Guitar Center is opening, is starting a contest considering trying to find Ed Sheeran new opening acts.
0: Oh, way to go, Guitar Center.
1: They're getting their
0: helping
1: name
0: out,
1: in there.
0: Yeah. Hey, anybody, you remember us, Guitar Center?
1: Yeah.
0: Let's throw our name
1: in
0: there.
1: He's got no backing band. He's got no opening artist. So whoever wants to jump in and do that, maybe Pink, because Pink is very much supportive of Ed Sheeran, and she's Jewish, so she feels, and I know a lot of Jewish people that have, it doesn't mean just because you're Jewish you feel a certain way. Everybody sort of has their thoughts and feelings.
0: Right, and I was just proposing that Ed Sheeran say, look, I'm going to go ahead and postpone this tour and let things
1: settle,
0: work their way out, and
1: I
0: then
1: feel
0: we'll come
1: like
0: back.
1: What they did was the best. They're saying, we're going to keep going, and we're going to donate to the area.
0: Mm-hmm.
1: We're not picking a side. Everybody's hurting there. That's smart to me.
0: So the tour continues with
1: yes,
0: no openers right
1: and
0: now.
1: Everybody's pouring money into Gaza
0: yeah,
1: to help out. So, and yes, it is a crisis. No matter what side you believe is right or wrong, there's people dead.
0: And
1: so
0: it has been for many
1: years. Yeah. If you missed the live stream of Ozzy Osbourne's final concert, you'll be able to see Ozzy and Black Sabbath Back to the Beginning in theaters October 28th. Before he took the stage with Black Sabbath, he did a set of his solo material, and here's how he kicked it off with Zakk Wylde on guitar.

0: the Blizzard of Oz.
1: You know, he sounds freaking great.
0: Yeah, his voice is very strong.
1: Even month or weeks before death.
0: Yeah.
1: We've seen people that are not close to death, and they sound much worse. So
0: yeah.
1: He was able to, like, figure it out.
0: I thought Schlegel from the morning show had a good point. He said, some people retire, and they get forgotten or all, you know, whatever, or they don't get to retire. They just fade away. Ozzy, through this big concert, had everybody come and pay their respects, and then he dies a few weeks later.
1: It's like he got
0: get
1: a
0: much
1: living
0: better.
1: Funeral.
0: Yeah.
1: Which everybody says they want.
0: My
1: you know,
0: God, like, yeah. And then he didn't stick around and was hurting and sore and sick.
1: I think he was hurting, but yeah.
0: Yeah, he's a check, please.
1: Yep.
0: There it is. Ladies and gentlemen, we're going to put the scoop to bed for a Thursday night here at 98 Rock Baltimore.
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5: Kirk and Marianne.

0: Kirk and Marianne, Kevin White producing, and I didn't know much about Ronnie Dove, but I saw a couple of my friends post that he had died a few days ago. Ronnie Dove, a 1960s pop singer, launched his career here in Baltimore and went on to score a bunch of national hits, died at the age of 91, just 8 days after his birthday. And what's crazy, Marianne, is I went to school with a guy named Ronnie Dove, and I was like, oh, man. But I'm like, he wouldn't have gotten a write-up like this, not that Ronnie Dove. You know what I mean?
1: Yeah.
0: I was like, damn. So I said Death in the Dina, and that was one of them. Here's his song, a little bit of Happy Summer Days. Let's give you a little flavor. You might like this guy.

0: this was a...
1: God, it has such a 60s vibe.
0: That was a 10th chart hit for Ronnie Dovey.
2: Wow.
0: Got up to number 27 on the Billboard Hot 100.
1: That was a Hot 100?
0: Yeah, back in the 60s, I guess. Wow. You know, there was a
1: lull. Were they, like, grinding to that at a... Happy sunny day. Yeah.
0: If it hit you that way and everybody was willing, why not? Ronnie Dove, 91 years old, and I heard that he... You know, it says Baltimore, but he was born in Virginia, but spent a lot of time in Pasadena. I was getting my hair cut. Tina Z was cutting my hair the other day, and she put something on her Facebook page, and then another friend of mine put something. I'm like, damn, there must be something here. And a guy walked into the barbershop, and he was like, oh, yeah, I knew Ronnie was around here all the time.
1: But that's not something, I don't know. I would never say that that's like a big celebrity, but...
0: I wouldn't either. I didn't
1: know. They knew he had hits. It's not even a recognizable song, though.
0: Oh, yeah, I could have picked the wrong one. I mean, I don't even know if he had a huge hit.
1: Maybe.
0: Yeah, but just the fact that a couple of people were a little bit affected in Pasadena by Ronnie Dove's passing. And then I noticed... When I was driving out of Pasadena the other day, is my phone over there? So then, Marianne, I'm leaving Pasadena the other day, and I look, and some clown speeding through town hit a goose. There it is on the side of the road. And you know what's so sad is? Look down the street, Marianne. I counted 17 geese, like, all looking for their buddy. You know what I mean? I mean, it's like a huge line. So
1: maybe they were going to the funeral.
0: You know what I mean? I wonder if they were mourning him a little bit or whatever. You know what I mean?
1: Sometimes I feel like they do that. Although they weren't next to the dead one, right?
0: No, they probably like, he got hit over there. I'm going to stay away from that. But y'all need to slow down in the Dirty Dina. Yeah. We tried to get speed bumps and they balked at that.
1: Oh.
0: You know what I mean? I think they wanted the citizens
1: to
0: pay.
1: You have to have like specific areas that are known for.
0: Well, the road that I live on is sort of a cut through. And so people in the morning or rush hour at night, when they see Fort Smallwood Road is a little jacked up, they'll smooth on over to our road and do 45-50 with houses on either side of the road and people walking their dog and things. Mm. So they could use some speed bumps, but they're reluctant to put them in. And then you got people hitting geese. How bad would you feel if you hit? That's a big bird, too.
1: Yeah, you would feel that clunk.
0: Yeah, you would feel that thump for sure.
1: Robbie was going to ride his bike to work to Towson, and two people were killed on our street. And then he went, you know, maybe I won't.
0: Not at that hour.
1: Yeah. Just any hour. I don't know if there's a safe time to ride your bike near me.
0: Yeah, it's not brutal. To Towson, maybe not. The wild thing is, an hour after I saw the goose on the road and I went somewhere and I came back, a couple of buzzards swirling around. And then when I came back that evening, the thing was gone.
1: Okay.
0: Now, I'm not... Usually the buzzard's going to hang there and eat it right there. But sometimes the State Highway Administration hears about it, they come and get it. So
1: big news.
0: You know what I mean?
3: There was a goose dead. Yep.
0: Hey.
3: Heard it on the radio.
0: They'll go get it, and then the buzzard got nothing to eat. I'm just looking out for the buzzards.
1: That's nice of you.
0: You know what I'm saying?
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0: Wait, hold on. People call 98 Rock. What? You're kidding me. Why?
1: Hello, Craig. How are you?
2: Yes, hello. I'm fine. Why are we talking like it's the 1860s?
1: How's your going?
2: Oh, your phone cut out there, but I think you said, how's my day going? It's as lazy as you leaving the G off going.
1: We talked last night.
2: And you called back? I don't know what that says about you.
1: Yes, okay. So I got to thinking, you do all the entertaining. Who entertains Craig?
2: Oh, I just entertain myself. Tonight is how many tears can fill the cup night.
3: Let the bodies hit the floor. Let the bodies hit the floor. Let

0: It's 98 Rock. Why? We're not sure, but we're going to go to the phones anyway.
1: So, how much do you and your girlfriend laugh?
0: You mean after I inflate her? How much do we laugh?
1: Oh, my God. I bet you guys laugh all the time. I bet she's just cracking up, huh?
0: Well, to be honest, I'm hoping she doesn't realize how laughable I am.
1: No, just your sense of humor, though, darling. Your sense of humor is right on. It really is.
0: Yeah, thank you. I'm going to tell her tonight, you're dating a joke.
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Tomorrow on Kirk and Marianne, we're impressed with our producer, Kevin White. This guy, he walks 5 miles 3 times a week, and he said he could not do that last year at this time. So we want to know, what can you do that maybe a year ago would have been impossible? That's around 2:30. Then at 3, stream our show for your final chance of the week to win Smashing Pumpkins tickets when you hear our dirty word of the day. And then it's the Purple Power Hour from 5:30 to 6:30. We'll talk to Todd Heap, Dennis Pitta about the upcoming Saints-Ravens matchup. Let's go. Tomorrow, Kirk and Marianne, 2 to 7 here on 98 Rock.

It's the Greg B. Harrell Show. We've talked on the program before about how cassettes are making a comeback. And one of the main reasons? Touring weight. What? Touring weight? Yeah, you got to think about this. Hauling around merch is tough for mid-level bands and artists, especially vinyl records. They weigh way more than you think, and they take up more space in the van and on the merch table. So if the choice comes down to 100 vinyl records or 300 cassette tapes that, well, weigh the same and take up the same amount of space on the table and in the van, the tapes seem to make more sense. Tape Sense. Sounds like a home improvement product you'd impulse buy at the register.

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0: So this is 98 Rock for no good reason. Hey, maybe this phone call will change that.
1: But I do listen to CDs a lot.
0: You still listen to CDs?
1: I love CDs.
0: What? Why is that?
1: Well, because it's tangible. It's something you can hold in your hand. You can look at the cover. You can read about the background of the music and slide it in. You can...
0: Well, okay, this is a family show. Do I need to prepare the censor button?
1: You know, that sounds dirty.
0: See, the issue I have with CDs is you always see those fingerprints.
1: Of course.
0: And I don't need more reminders of how greasy I am.
1: Well, you just gotta, you know, rub them off a little.
0: Whoa, again, family show. Sheesh. So what is it you like about the sound of a CD?
1: It's clarity.
0: So do you prefer CDs to vinyl?
1: Yes, I prefer CDs to vinyl.
0: Oh, see, I still prefer cassettes.
1: Oh my gosh, I still have a ton of cassettes.
0: Yeah, I like how cassettes are all wound up tight. They're like little adorable rectangles of anxiety.

0: 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At Greg B. Harrell on most social media, Greg B. Harrell Show on some other social media. When beeps back up, do they make a truck sound?
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1: Friday morning, we broadcast live from Riley's Oyster for a Purple Friday bacon and beer. 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Poe will be there. 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Rob Mayer, comedian, hangs out. 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